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1: 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It's a pleasure to be on right now on the brand new 97.1, The Fan in Los Angeles, our very newest sister station here of our Odyssey Sports stations out in L.A. They just got things kicked off a couple of weeks ago. Shout out to the guy running the show there, Andrew Williams. So I know they've had plenty to talk about. We're going to talk a little bit about L.A. in just a bit here, especially because you got a Shohei Ohtani night on the mound and at the dish. You got Aaron Donald in the news.

as the LA Rams just swung that massive blockbuster trade for Myles Garrett. But let's get you caught up here. I'm a diehard Knicks fan. Scoreboard check here. Game one of the NBA Finals, and it was a beautiful start for the Knicks. It has quickly gone sideways here. The Knicks started off with a 14-7 lead. The Spurs are on a 12-0 run. The Knicks finally just snapped it. It went from 14-7 Knicks to 19-14 Spurs, and Landry Shamet off the bench just answered with a triple, but the Spurs have just hit another one. Wow. All right, so look, I thought there was going to be some opening game one of the NBA Finals jitters and some missed shots and some tense moments. There certainly was, but now all of a sudden the offense is picking up, and unfortunately for me, it's picking up for the Spurs because they have caught fire here. Again, they had 7 points nearly midway through the first quarter, and now they've ripped off a couple of threes. Their guys off the bench are taking over. Dylan Harper, the Rutgers rookie. I called a couple of Dylan Harper games last year, and what he's doing is unfair. He comes off the bench, and in 5 minutes, Dylan Harper has already scored a quick 8 points. He's got a rebound, and he's got a steal. So it's Dylan Harper kickstarting this Spurs comeback here after an early, you can call it a comeback. I mean, they were down 14-7. It's not like they were down 15 points in the second half. But Dylan Harper's got 8 points. And then in the starting lineup, Wemby's got 5 points, only one rebound. Stephon Castle's got 4 points and four rebounds. Julian Champagny's got three, and Devin Vassell has two. For my Knicks, Jalen Brunson hit a three-pointer to start the game. He's missed five straight shots since then. The Spurs are playing physical as hell on him. OG Anunoby had 5 points to start the game. He just went to the bench. No rebounds, no steals or blocks or anything. No fouls, though, for OG. Karl-Anthony Towns, 4 points, two assists. Josh Hart, 2 points, but five rebounds and a block already. Mikal Bridges, scoreless. And, yeah, look, this was a very frenetic, kind of chaotic pace to start the game, but one that the Knicks were thriving in. And now, all of a sudden, since Dylan Harper has come into the ball game here, the Spurs have found their footing. They've taken over. Here is a stunning stat already to get you. Not even at the end of the first quarter, the Spurs already have 10 fast break points. They lead the Knicks 10-2 in that category. Points in the paint is all tied at 8 apiece. But again, the Knicks led 14-7. They're now down by 5. 2.5 left to go in the first quarter. So we'll keep you posted. In-game analysis, instant reaction, live breakdowns throughout the game. I'm a Knicks fan. Like, what do you expect? I'm sorry. I got a couple of other topics planned here, but how can I not be glued to the freaking game right now? So, look, we're basically doing a watch party. You watch the show, watch along with me. Not the game, but you can watch me and watch the show on Twitter or on YouTube or on Twitch. And if you're listening to the show, listen to us. And you want to watch the game while you listen as well, please, because, again, I'm going to be giving you in-game analysis and reaction as this game progresses and every game of the NBA Finals. 310-840-4910. All righty. It is a Shohei night, so I know that that's a big night coming up for Los Angeles fans, and, you know, can't blame you if you're going to turn the dial once Ohtani steps on the mound tonight to face the Diamondbacks out in the desert. But Ohtani's on the mound. Zach Gallen pitching for the Diamondbacks, used to be one of the best pitchers in baseball, and now Zach Gallen over the last couple of years here has certainly looking like age is catching up to him quickly, and he's only 30. But Zach Gallen has not been able to replicate those couple of Cy Young caliber seasons he had just a few years ago, especially 2022 when he was one of the best pitchers in baseball. Last night, the Dodgers beat the Diamondbacks 6-5, so third game of a four-game set. But look, I don't know how many more of these we're going to get with Ohtani, where he's going to pitch and he's going to bat. He's gotten into a good groove. Remember, to start the season, he did it for like the first two starts. And then I think the first one that prompted it was the fact that Shohei had a little bit of a nagging shoulder bruise after he got hit by a pitch. And so Dave Roberts was like, yeah, you know, we just want him to focus on pitching, but really wouldn't give any answers after that on how often this was going to happen. And they've kind of still been hum-ho, like, no real rhyme or reason on when Shohei will pitch and hit versus when he'll only just pitch, and you'll keep him out of the lineup. But the last two times he's been on the mound,

He's hit. And not only has he hit, he's gone yard. And he's gone yard to start the freaking game. Right? The last time he pitched, Shohei was back on Wednesday the 27th against the Rockies. Six no-hit innings, although he gave up one run. And in that game, he led off the ball game with a tank shot 425 feet. The last start that Shohei made before that was in San Diego on May 20th against the Padres. Five shutout innings that night, and he also led off the game with a bomb. So, like, every single time this guy steps on the field now is special. And, yeah, you know, I'm a Yankees fan, but I have no problem admitting that Shohei Ohtani's the best player on the planet. He's the greatest baseball player of all time already. He's the greatest baseball player we'll probably ever see. And he'll probably dominate again tonight on the mound and at the plate. Career against Zach Gallen, he's 4 for 14. He has struck out six times, so nearly half the at-bats. But Shohei was in a bit of a slump a couple of weeks ago. He's certainly broken out of that here lately. You know, he had a double and a triple in his first two at-bats last night in the win. He had three hits on Monday, two hits on Sunday. The guy right now is on a six-game hitting streak, and during those six games, he's got 12 hits. So he's averaging two hits a game in the last six games. But at one point, Shohei's average this season was all the way down at 233. Now it's up to 293. He's risen his batting average 60 freaking points in just the last 3 weeks. The OPS is up to 927. So if you looked a couple weeks ago and you're like, wow, Shohei's having a down season. Not anymore, he ain't. These are the types of numbers you're used to seeing from Shohei Ohtani, who, by the way, is going to be 32 in a month from now. And on the mound, if you asked yourself at any point this season, wow, Shohei looks like he might win the Cy Young Award. Has he ever won a Cy Young Award? No, he hasn't. And it's kind of from the very beginning of the season, something that Dave Roberts kind of maybe spoke a little too much on. Maybe said a little bit more than managers like to say nowadays. He kind of let on that Shohei, he wants to win the Cy Young Award this year. It's like Thanos looking to collect the last Infinity Ring. He's got MVPs. He's got World Series titles. Doesn't have the Cy Young Award. It's missing from his very already illustrious trophy cabinet. And I've been on record for the last couple of weeks saying I think Shohei is going to win the Cy Young Award. And you look at his numbers. He's made nine starts. He's 5-2 with a 0.82 ERA. 55 innings in nine starts, so he's averaging just over six innings per start. 61 strikeouts. He's only allowed 28 hits, and he's only given up five earned runs. We're witnessing greatness, folks, and this is just another example of when somebody who is at the peak of their game, somebody that's the greatest of all time, when they want something, they usually get it. When they're after something, when they're motivated to do something, they usually get it. So Shohei Ohtani is going to win the Cy Young Award. And I know that this year more than most, this is going to be tough to do. Because you look at this National League Cy Young race right now, and it's shaping up to be legendary. It's shaping up to be one of the greatest we've ever seen. Because you got Christopher Sanchez, who has barely given up a run in the last 60 innings. The guy has been unbelievable. And I believe he's pitching tonight. And I think he's dealing again tonight. Let's see, what are the Phillies doing here? Phillies won 3-2. I think Sanchez dealt again. Yeah, seven innings, four hits, one earned run, eight strikeouts. The Phillies win again. Christopher Sanchez, you think I'm kidding about barely giving up a run in his last so-and-so starts? I think that was the first run he actually gave. I think he just snapped his scoreless inning streak. Christopher Sanchez had pitched going into tonight, the entire month of May, he didn't give up a run. Not one. He had pitched 39 consecutive innings in the month of May without allowing

run, and he gave up one earned run tonight. The guy's been unhittable. At the high point this season, his ERA was 2.94. His ERA now is going to be down to, what, like 1.3? So he's been untouchable. Then you got Jacob Mizorowski from the Brewers, who basically ranks in the 100th percentile of every single baseball savant or fan graphs, sabermetric stat. Fastball velo, average exit velo against, whiff percentage, strikeout percentage, barrel percentage, hard hit percentage, pitching run value, fastball run value. The guy pumps 99 miles an hour on a daily basis, and he's got the nastiest breaking stuff I've ever seen. He's got a 1.65 ERA in 71 innings, and he's already got more than 100 strikeouts. Those two guys are favored. Those two guys, Mizorowski and Christopher Sanchez, have shorter odds to win the Cy Young Award right now than Shohei Ohtani. Then, I didn't even mention Paul Skenes, the reigning NL Cy Young Award winner, who is having a down year right now, and Paul Skenes has a 2.89 ERA, and he's having a down year. And you got Chris Sale, who's got an ERA of just over 2, and he's got 80 strikeouts already. Not to mention some guys that won't even get mentioned, but they've also been ridiculously good. Other Brewers pitchers, Aaron Ashby, he's got an ERA of just over 2. And Aaron Ashby is not a starter. Not a starter. But he's already appeared in 27 games, and he's 9-0. And he's got 52 strikeouts in 37 innings. Like, that's the most dominant reliever in baseball right now is Aaron Ashby. Then you got Kyle Harrison of Milwaukee, who's got an ERA of 1.57. I'm throwing out all these names, not to mention Mason Miller, who's still ridiculously dominant. And yet, Shohei Ohtani is going to win the Cy Young Award because, and maybe this is arrogant by me, but I recognize greatness when I see it. Shohei Ohtani is the greatest player that has ever put on a baseball uniform. And so he's going to pitch tonight against the Diamondbacks. And the Diamondbacks don't strike out a lot, so I don't know if it's going to be a double-digit strikeout outing for Shohei, but I would reckon Shohei is probably going to pitch 6 innings, 6 2/3, 7 innings. At most, he'll give up 1 run. He'll probably collect 6 or 7 strikeouts, and he'll probably either collect another couple of hits at the plate or he'll go deep. So that's just the greatness that we've come to expect and the greatness that Shohei Ohtani just delivers on a nightly freaking basis. 310-840-4910. All right. Let's get you a scoreboard update here on the Knicks. And I tried to finish that thought process there on Shohei Ohtani, but I got my eye on the Knicks game. And Jalen Brunson has gone to the locker room. And this is not a joke. Jalen Brunson has gone to the locker room with a knee injury. Looks like Landry Shamet on the Knicks pushed a Spurs player into the side of his knee. Harrison Barnes went full speed at Shamet. They collide. Shamet kind of like shoves him off of him like you'd see in like a football game. Like Harrison Barnes literally ran full speed at Landry Shamet. And Shamet just kind of gives him the business, trucks him back. And Harrison Barnes falls right into Jalen Brunson. Right into him. Right into the side of his knee. Brunson limps to the locker room after taking a hit to his right knee in game one. And this is literally my worst freaking nightmare. This is my worst nightmare. It just showed him on the television broadcast, walking back to the locker room. He's got Knicks staff. He's got medical staff with him. It's the second quarter of game one, and this happened at the end of the first quarter, and we've already got an injury to the Knicks superstar player. All right, they're showing him he's back on the bench. They had some kind of wrap on him, looked like a heat wrap. I would expect Jalen Brunson to be checking back into the game here shortly, but he went briefly back to the locker room. And so I guess my worst nightmares are avoided for now.

0: But it was after a great start to the first quarter, this has turned brutal. It was 14-7 at one point. Are they counting that as an end one? I don't think they are. It was 14-7 at one point. Since then, the Spurs are on a 20-5 run. San Antonio leads at 27-19, 11 minutes to go in the second quarter. And it was 27-19 at the end of one quarter of play. Again, Jalen Brunson hit a three to start the game, and since then he's missed six straight shots, then limped to the locker room near the end of the first quarter after Harrison Barnes fell into his knee. Brunson back on the bench, but he's got 3 points, and the Knicks are down eight, and they need a jolt here. They need a spark. They need a spark big time. For San Antonio, this is the Dylan Harper game right away in game one. Off the bench, 10 points and 2 rebounds. Julian Champagne's already hit a couple of threes, and he's already got 5 rebounds. 6 points, 5 rebounds. Julian Champagne's just not going to miss threes. Just not going to miss threes. And I'm from Central New Jersey, and I live in the, you know, lived in the New York City area. And so you got the guys from the New York City area dominating this game. Julian Champagne, St. John's, Brooklyn native. You got Dylan Harper. Went to Rutgers. I mean, you got to be kidding me here. These guys are taking over the game. They're taking over the game. All right, Knicks got a three from Deuce McBride, and now it looks like Wemby just picked up another foul. Karl Anthony Towns shooting free throws. So I think that's the first foul on Wemby. And that probably wasn't a foul. That looked about as clean of a block as you could have. So I'd be surprised. It looks like the Spurs are not going to challenge. Oh, boy. All right, Brunson. That's the big news, though. Jalen Brunson went to the locker room with an injury, with a knee injury, but he's back on the Knicks bench. And I would expect him to be coming back into the game here shortly. Yeah, now Wemby just gets called for goaltending. And he's like, oh, what did I do? Come on, get lost, dude. You're 7'5". It's tough enough to actually shoot the ball over you, not when you cheat and try to goaltend every call. So he gets called for goaltending, 27-24, 10:30 to go in the second quarter. And hopefully by the time we come back, Jalen Brunson's back in the game. 310-840-4910. We'll also get to some of your phone calls. We already got people weighing in on the Brunson injury, so we'll get to your phone calls when we return. We'll see if Brunson's back in the game. Spurs up by 3, early second quarter in game one of the finals. I'm Papa Will. This is BetMGM tonight on Westwood One Sports.
1: 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Westwood One Sports.
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1: Oh, welcome on back. 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I'm Pat Boyle. Phone number to join the show, 310-840-4910. Let's get to your phone calls here in just a minute, but let's get you a scoreboard update. Game one, NBA Finals. Nervy moment for me watching Jalen Brunson limp to the locker room with a knee injury after Harrison Barnes ran full speed at Landry Shamet, and Shamet kind of just trucks him, and Barnes falls over and falls into the side of Brunson's knee, and then he limped off the floor, went to the locker room, came back, was on the Knicks bench, and was at the scorer's table before the last TV timeout. So game is, you know, there's a stoppage right now. They're in a TV timeout. I believe Brunson's coming back into the game. Spurs lead the Knicks 31-28, 8 minutes left to go in the second quarter. So that's going to, whoa, man, I was having a nervous breakdown in my mind. I was about to have a meltdown if Jalen Brunson did not return to this game. He had a three to start the game, and he's since missed his last six shots and then left right at the end of the first quarter. So he's coming back in. I hope he's okay. I hope he's close to 100%.

0: Hopefully he just got shaken up a little bit. Karl Anthony Towns is going to be shooting free throws. I don't know if the Spurs challenged that last call. I think they did. And producer Brandon Combs was saying in the break, that was a savvy call because he kind of hooked Wemby's arm with his off-ball shooting, you know, with his off-ball hand. As he was shooting the ball with his right hand, kind of used his left hand to kind of hook Wembanyama. And let's see, it looks like they overturned the call. So it was a good challenge by the Spurs. And I think they gave an offensive foul on Karl Anthony Towns and they just ruled no foul. So it remains 31-28. Cat has 6 points, 4 rebounds, and 2 assists. Brunson is back in the game. So thank God. Thank goodness for that. But it's been a balanced attack. Cat's the leading scorer with 6. Almost every Knick that has gotten in the game has scored so far. The exception is Mitchell Robinson, Big Mitch, who is playing with that broken pinky / broken fifth metacarpal on his hand. Playing 3 minutes so far, he's got no points, but he does have a rebound. Oh, Mitch just scored. All right, Mitchell Robinson, the pinky and the hand looks okay. And Brunson looks okay as well. He just tracked down the last rebound on the possession that led to the Mitch score. An alley-oop from Josh Hart. And one. Big Mitch Robinson. Let's see how the free throws look. That'll probably take me right back down to earth. But, all right, there you go. 31-30, the Spurs lead. Dylan Harper, leading scorer for San Antonio, 10 points. And he got him in a hurry off the bench. He has been the spark they needed after a slow start. Wemby's got 7 points and a rebound. Has not been called for a foul yet. Go figure. Shocker. Can't say I'm surprised. All right, let's get to a phone call here. 310-840-4910. Andre's in Jackson, Michigan. Next up on BetMGM tonight. Andre, what's going on?
1: I'm going great, big guy. What about you?
0: I'm doing good.
1: Okay, I wonder what I'm talking to a Knicks fan. Because we already know what's going to happen. The Knicks are the 1989 Magic Johnson Lakers. They ran through everybody in the playoffs till they got to the finals. Knicks might not win a game, guy. They might not win a game. I'm telling you right now. The Knicks.
0: Guy, who are you calling guy, Andre? They're not going to win a game? You're giving this team no credit that they're not going to win a single game?
1: They're not going to win a game, bruh. It's all about Wemby. He's the next coming of Magic Johnson. Johnson won it early. He's going to win it early. He's probably going to win 5 to 10 rings, man. I'm just telling you now. Look around at the NBA. Okay. Unless somebody make a big trade, look for the Spurs. You're going to get tired of talking about them. They're going to be like Golden State. We loved them at first. Then we started to hate them. We start hoping they lose, guy. I'm just letting you know. Take your hands off the Knicks. Go get you some Benadryl or something.
0: I'm not your guy. I'm not your guy, pal. I'm not your guy,
1: well,
0: buddy.
1: Tell you what, guys.
0: This isn't the 1989 Lakers. By the way, and you're talking about Magic Johnson and how the Lakers ran through everybody. Yeah, and then they got swept by the Pistons. This is a different Knicks team. And you know what? I'm sick of every year we do this. Every year we overreact. And I was probably part of it. Last year, I thought, all right, the Thunder, they might have a dynasty going here because their best three players are all 24 and younger, and they're all locked up, and they're not going anywhere. And then they get knocked out by the Spurs a year later. Now it's all about Wemby. Oh, Wemby this, Wemby that, Wemby this, Wemby that. And then watch, some team in the West next year will come along, and they will then step up and rise to the challenge, or the Thunder will claim the throne back. But the Knicks aren't going to get a game, guy. Andre, appreciate the call, man, but I want you to call me back tomorrow or Friday when it's 1-0 Knicks, when they win this freaking game. How about that? How about you give me a call back then, and then you can tell me that they're the 1989 Lakers, because Jalen Brunson just hit a tough-ass shot, but he hasn't gotten up off the floor. And Jalen Brunson is screaming at Scott Foster. He just lost his mind on Scott Foster for not getting a foul call on that last bucket and then was slow to get up. Jalen Brunson's not 100%. Well, you know what, Andre? If you think the Knicks aren't gonna get a game, but by the way, our call screener put the subject of what the caller wants to say. And it said Andre in Jackson, Michigan. Doesn't matter that Brunson isn't there. So I'm assuming Andre, who just called in and is calling.

0: love this team, and I love Wemby, but I want to see good basketball, and I want to see a good series, and I think that's what we have the makings of. So I'll be happy if Jalen Brunson is healthy. But yeah, man, it's good. It's going to be fun down the stretch.
1: Brunson with another bucket, by the way, and then Dylan Harper basically just went 100 miles an hour into the paint and laid it in.
0: Yeah,
1: Mikal Bridges answers with an elbow jumper. That's the thing that's been missing in this first half. Mikal Bridges has to be aggressive, has to get to his spot and hit those elbow jumpers. They got to take. Here's the thing that I'm concerned about already, obviously, other than Brunson's knee, is the fact that he's bringing the ball up the court every single time, and then you got Carter Bryant basically playing grab ass on him right away. Thank you. They finally call a foul on him. Thank you. He's double hand checking him every single possession. So they need somebody else to bring the ball past midcourt. If that means Deuce McBride in the game at the same time as Brunson, fine. I mean, hell, it just, I don't know, man. Even just to bring the ball past half court, this is what the Pacers did to him last year, where they picked him up 94 feet and basically didn't give him a second to breathe. So yeah. The Knicks have other able ball handlers. Landry Shamet's in the game. Have him freaking carry the ball past half court. At least he could dribble the ball. All right, now they got the ball in Bridges' hands to start the action. And he just tried to throw an alley-oop pass from Mitchell Robinson and threw it 19 rows into the stands.
0: Yeah, and the Spurs, rightfully so, got smart and brought in their starting five back onto the court. They needed to do that because it was the Knicks are starting to go on a little bit of a run. The Spurs needed to get Wemby back on the court. There was no reason for him to be off the court at that point, and now they just hit a three to take the lead back. So, you know, right now the Spurs look like when it's the best five versus the best five right now, the San Antonio Spurs look like the better team right now.
1: Dude, I've never been more on the edge of my seat, tense in my life. Brunson misses a three.
0: Not me making fun of you. Like, it's fun to watch you like this. Not because, you know, you're out of your mind right now, but this reminds me of what I was like in 2016 with the Cubs, where like I was on edge. Like, people ask me all the time about that World Series. I'm like, I honestly couldn't tell you because I was so nervous and so on edge that I don't remember. I couldn't enjoy it until afterwards. Like, during the series, I couldn't do it.
1: Landry Shamet's step back freaking three, and then Wemby with some BS just goading Mitchell Robinson in the air and then just basically banging into him to get the foul call.
0: Now,
1: he's 7'5". He really needs to do that?
0: Here's my question for you. And peel back the curtain a little bit. If this series goes to game 6 or 7, you're not going to be around.
1: I haven't mentioned that on the air yet. So here, I'll tell you, let's take a break, all right? Because hopefully we'll be at halftime by the time we come back and we have some time to breathe and I can peel back the curtain, as Combs said, and we could have a little story time as to why this series going 6 or more might actually be a terrible thing. Well, that's some story time. I'll explain absolutely why when we come back. Don't go anywhere. But I'm rooting. I want the Knicks to win this in 5. And if they lose in 5, there is a saving grace to it. I'll say why when we come back. I'm Pat Boyle. This is BetMGM Tonight right here on Westwood One Sports.
2: Vegas stole Game 1 on the road to the Stanley Cup Finals. Can Carolina even it up? Game 2 is tomorrow. Westwood One Sports.
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11: Halftime, game one of the NBA Finals. The Spurs lead the Knicks 55-48. Julian Champagne's got 15 points. He already has 5 threes in the first half. 5! In the first half. Wemby's not even playing that good. Got 9 points on 2-for-8 shooting. Only 2 rebounds.

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13: So, 3,500 miles. 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And one last thing, because you did ask about the type of oil, the type of products, and certainly whether it's lubricant oils, transmission oils, certainly those, I would expect prices to go up correspondingly as well for those types of products.
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6: Hey, a little trivia question for you. What does Republican Tom Barrett of Michigan, Republican Brian Fitzpatrick of Pennsylvania, Republican Warren Davidson of Ohio, and Republican Thomas Massie of Kentucky all have in common? I'll tell you. They were the four Republicans who broke with the House Republicans and voted with Democrats to direct President Trump to withdraw forces from the conflict with Iran or win approval from Congress. It was the War Powers Act that passed the House of Representatives today, with those four Republicans breaking ranks and voting with the Democrats. Now, it's more of a symbolic measure, because this really hasn't been tested constitutionally, and it's just more of a symbolic vote, so I don't know if this has any real teeth to it. But it is interesting that these four Republicans broke with their party and broke with the president to oppose the war. So that is, it's not a lot. I mean, they still got every Republican except these four, but still. The fact that it's four, and Thomas Massie's always been a thorn in the side of the president, but the fact that the other three, the fact that they had 2 weeks to try and sweet-talk him back onto the reservation, for that not to happen, somewhat interesting nonetheless. So that's sort of the big story of today. Coming up next hour, she wrote a book, and it is now a national bestseller. It's called Darkology, Blackface and the American Way of Entertainment. It's a very interesting book, and somewhat convoluted and somewhat fraught with peril, because when you talk blackface, you're stepping on you have to avoid landmines when you talk about darkface. So we'll do that with Ray Barnes, the author of a national bestseller called Darkology, Blackface and the American Way of Entertainment. Stay right there. We are just getting started. Our executive director is Alex Hinton. Our engineer tonight is Richard Good. I'm Graham Millhaven. This is America at Night on Westwood One.
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8: 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I'm Dr. Eve DeRosa, Chairman of Emergency Medicine at Lenox Hill Hospital. COVID-19 has taken a heavy toll on the Black community. 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That means you'll have more protection against COVID-19 and can

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6: Blackface. And what was really interesting is there's actually 30 books written about the history of blackface in antebellum America, which means before the American Civil War. And they all argued that there was sort of a declension narrative, that blackface during the American Civil War began to decline, even though it had been America's number one entertainment form. And by 1900, it had died out, subsumed into things like vaudeville, television, and film. But that didn't make any sense to me. I grew up about four blocks away from Disneyland in Anaheim, California, where I was constantly being exposed to blackface imagery, jokes, songs, and stereotypes. And so I was really motivated to fill this 100-year gap and find out what happened to blackface. And you're right that because it's so taboo and so controversial, it turned out that it wasn't that it declined in any capacity. In fact, it accelerated in the 20th century. But that after the civil rights movement, because it had become such a live wire topic, the evidence of this massive racist empire had been hidden, destroyed, and censored. And so that's why it was no longer visible. And so I had to go on a 20-year quest to dig up this ugly past to try and understand what happened.
7: What's amazing about blackface is I don't know if it's acceptable in 2026, but 1985, 1990s, there are still stories of shows and comedy routines using blackface. Am I right?
6: Absolutely. And just so that the listeners understand what we're talking about, blackface is just a makeup technique where you apply black makeup to your face in a way that is racially and stereotypically derogatory. It's stems all the way back to Shakespearean times. But what the book is really looking at is minstrel shows, which are three-part act plays, stand-up comedy, dance routines, music shows that evolve and evoke blackface in every single element. So in addition to painting faces black in a derogatory way, they're using racial stereotypes in terms of the vocabulary used, racial epithets, and all of the elements of the performance. And so you are absolutely correct that elements of blackface and some independent shows continue all the way up to present, but really the height of it, according to the research that I did, is post-war America in the 1950s and the 1960s, before the civil rights movement really focuses on trying to take down this juggernaut.
7: Ray Lynn Barnes, our guest. The book is called Darkology. It was a national bestseller, came out

0: paradigm that you're talking about, that it is both loving and admiring somebody like Michael Jordan, but at the same time, you are stealing and appropriating cultural identity. And so that is sort of the tantalizing and complex element to blackface that has to sort of be untangled.
1: It's really interesting. Ray Lynn Barnes, hold that thought. We got lots more to get to. The book is called Blackface and the American Way or Entertainment. It was a national bestseller, came out in March. More in a moment. America at Night, back in just one moment.
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0: American Way of Entertainment, Ray Lynn Barnes. Ray Lynn Barnes, thank you very much for a very fascinating hour. Good luck with the book tour and good luck with the book.
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19: President Trump expressing optimism about Republicans' chances in a couple of high-stakes Senate races following Tuesday night's primaries. Fox's Jared Halpern reports.
20: In an interview with the New York Post Pod Force One podcast, President Trump says he's surprised at the polling surge of Maine Democrat Graham Plattner.
21: He's a major sleazebag. I mean, you look at him.
22: Yeah.
21: Can't imagine that he... But yet he's up in the polls against Susan Collins.
20: Still, the president acknowledges Collins, a Republican incumbent, has trailed in previous campaigns and come back to win. President Trump also had harsh words for Texas Democrat James Tallarico, calling him the worst of the two. Tallarico is looking to flip Texas in a race against Republican Ken

0: I'm John O'Hurley, and I support Paralyzed Veterans of America because our heroes have sacrificed so much for our independence.
1: While parachuting with my platoon, my parachute didn't open. 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
0: Paralyzed Veterans of America is providing specialized medical care, the jobs they want, and the accessible vehicles and homes they need. 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
1: And I wanted to talk to you anyway about the UFO reports, what you think of them.
2: The best thing about it is it's really exciting. We got complete vindication because basically what happened was is the government admitted that we don't know what these spots, these objects, these bright lights are, but basically you can help the government because the thing we're finding out is the government's not that bright and they need our...
3: Fox News, I'm Sue Gussman. President Trump announcing at a White House dinner Wednesday that he will nominate Todd Blanche as Attorney General.
4: I'm instructing Dan and everybody else that's involved in that very complicated process, which is going to go, I think, very quickly, that we are going to make him permanent Attorney General.
3: And Blanche has been serving as acting Attorney General after the White House fired former AG Pam Bondi in April. Nomination would have to be confirmed by...
5: We put our lives on the line for our country. 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
6: Hi, I'm news correspondent Bob Woodruff. In 2006, a roadside bomb struck the armored vehicle I was riding in while reporting from Iraq. I sustained a life-threatening traumatic brain injury. The military term, got your six, means I have your back. And that day, our service members had mine. 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

0: Fox News. Here's your total security of Southern Minnesota weather forecast. I'm meteorologist Megan Mulford. Mainly cloudy overnight with a slight chance for storms. Lows around 63. Winds out of the south, 8 to 15 miles an hour. Mainly cloudy skies expected again Thursday. Chance of thunderstorms. Daytime highs approaching 81. Cloudy skies Thursday night. Chance for storms. Lows level off around 61. From the Weatherology Weather Center, I'm staff meteorologist Megan Mulford. Right now, it's 70 degrees.
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0: official total security of Southern Minnesota weather forecast, I'm meteorologist Megan Mulford. Mainly cloudy overnight with a slight chance for storms. Lows around 63. Winds out of the south 8 to 15 miles an hour. Mainly cloudy skies expected again Thursday. Chance of thunderstorms. Daytime highs approaching 81. Cloudy skies Thursday night. Chance for storms. Lows level off around 61. From the Weatherology Weather Center, I'm staff meteorologist Megan Mulford. Right now, it's 70 degrees.
1: News. I'm Ted Lindner. President Trump still signaling progress in talks with Iran.
2: Despite Iran launching a barrage of missiles and drones into Kuwait Wednesday, President Trump says the ceasefire is working.
3: We nipped it in the bud very quickly, as we do in the greatest military in the world.
2: The president described the Iranian strikes as a response to what U.S. military officials described as defensive strikes by the U.S. earlier this week.
1: Fox's Jared Halpern. President Trump announcing that he'll nominate Todd Blanche to serve as Attorney General. Tapping his former personal lawyer for the Post, speaking on Wednesday night.
3: I'm instructing Dan and everybody else that's involved in that very complicated process, which is going to go, I think, very quickly, that we are going to make him permanent Attorney General.
1: Blanche has been serving as acting Attorney General. And the New York Knicks take game one of the NBA Finals in San Antonio, knocking off the Spurs 105-95. Game two is Friday night. 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

0: Being an Army Ranger is a very fast-paced lifestyle. I was clearing a weapons cache in Haditha, Iraq, when the building collapsed on me, burying me alive. I spent 6 months in the hospital and a year of recovery. When I was separated from the military, I just felt like I was useless because I only had this one thing that I was supposed to do, and then that one thing was taken away from me. But then one day, I got a call from Wounded Warrior Project. 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And because of that, I can do anything that I want.
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15: Keeping the ceasefire in place, I'm Ted Lindner, Fox News. President Trump says the ceasefire is still on despite Iran's strikes on Gulf state neighbors, as a permanent peace deal remains elusive.
16: President Trump is downplaying Iranian airstrikes on Kuwait, a barrage that killed at least one civilian and wounded others.
17: There's a reason for everything, and we hit them pretty hard the night before, and actually last night.
16: The president says he considers the ceasefire with Iran to still be in place.
17: It's a different part of the world. You know, I'd say in that part of the world, ceasefire is when you're shooting in a more moderate manner.
16: President Trump says he

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0: Financial Total Security of Southern Minnesota weather forecast. I'm meteorologist Megan Mulford. Lows level off around 61. Overnight, under mainly cloudy skies, winds out of the south 8 to 15 miles an hour. Cloudy skies with a few peaks of sun Thursday. Chance of thunderstorms. Highs level off around 80. Chance of thunderstorms Thursday night. Lows dip down to about 61. Cloudy skies expected. From the Weatherology Weather Center, I'm staff meteorologist Megan Mulford. Currently, it's 67 degrees.
1: News. I'm Sue Guzman. Four House Republicans have joined Democrats in passing the War Powers Act.

0: My name is Luis Fonsi. 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
1: In December 2020, I was the first doctor in the U.S. to receive a COVID-19 vaccine. I'm Dr. Eve DeRosa, Chairman of Emergency Medicine at Lenox Hill Hospital. COVID-19 has taken a heavy toll on the Black community. To be able to tell them with authority that I felt safe enough to be the first and that I did my research and, hey, look, I'm like you, I understand you, I think made a big difference. The vaccines are lifesavers, but their protection can decline with time, and that's why booster shots are so important. Boosters increase the level of immune response in people who are vaccinated. With Omicron, vaccine effectiveness against hospitalization was 91% after a booster. Everyone age 5 and up should be vaccinated, and everyone age 12 and up should get a booster dose. Your best protection against COVID-19 is to stay up to date on your COVID-19 vaccinations, including booster shots. That means you'll have more protection against COVID-19 and could avoid running into me in the ER. For more information, visit COVIDvaccine.
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3: It says the talks are still ongoing. I'm Sue Guzman, Fox News. President Trump says the ceasefire is still on despite Iran's strikes on the U.S. and Gulf state neighbors. Fox's Jared Halpern has more from the White House.
4: President Trump is downplaying Iranian airstrikes on Kuwait, a barrage that killed at least one civilian and wounded others.
5: There's a reason for everything, and we hit them pretty hard the night before, and actually last night.
4: The president says he considers the ceasefire with Iran to still be in place.
5: It's a different part of the world. You know, I'd say in that part of the world, ceasefire is when you're shooting in a more moderate manner.
4: President Trump says he also believes Iran is moving closer to signing a deal to abandon its nuclear program, an agreement he says that could come together by this weekend. At the White House, Jared Halpern, Fox News.
3: California is still counting votes in its L.A. mayoral primary and the gubernatorial primary. That'll decide who will be on the ballot come November. Fox's Anita Vogel.
6: The latest numbers show Spencer Pratt trailing Mayor Karen Bass by just 5 percentage points. And the very progressive city councilwoman Nithya Raman in third. The fact that there will even be a runoff is a bit of a blow to Bass, who has been in politics representing California for decades, but failed to convince L.A.

0: your total security of Southern Minnesota weather forecast. I'm meteorologist Megan Mulford. Mainly cloudy skies expected overnight with a low of 61. Winds out of the south, 8 to 15 miles an hour. Cloudy skies with a few peaks of sun Thursday. Chance of thunderstorms. Highs level off around 80. Cloudy skies expected Thursday night. Chance of thunderstorms. Lows dip down to about 61. From the Weatherology Weather Center, I'm meteorologist Megan Mulford. Currently, it's 66 degrees.
1: Fox News, I'm Ted Lindner. President Trump still signaling progress in talks with Iran.
2: Despite Iran launching a barrage of missiles and drones into Kuwait Wednesday, President Trump says the ceasefire is working.
3: We nipped it in the bud very quickly, as we do with the greatest military in the world.
2: The president described the Iranian strikes as a response to what U.S. military officials described as defensive strikes by the U.S. earlier this week.
1: Fox's Jared Halpern and four House Republicans have joined Democrats in passing the War Powers Act, sending it to the Senate. This is President Trump insists talks with the regime are ongoing.
4: Despite Iranian reports that peace talks have ceased, President Trump says Tehran has not left the negotiating table, and a deal could soon come. The president also says Iran has agreed to one of his red lines. Fox's

0: Griff Jenkins. And the New York Knicks take game one of the NBA Finals in San Antonio, knocking off the Spurs 105-95. 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
9: Name and his pick for new attorney general. I'm Ted Lindner, Fox News. President Trump announcing on Wednesday night he'll nominate Todd Blanche to serve as attorney general, tapping his former personal lawyer for the post.
10: I'm instructing Dan and everybody else that's involved in that very complicated process, which is going to go, I think, very quickly, that we are going to make him permanent attorney general.
9: Blanche has been serving as acting attorney general. The president saying the ceasefire is still on despite Iran's strikes on Gulf state neighbors as a permanent peace deal remains elusive.
11: President Trump is downplaying Iranian airstrikes on Kuwait, a barrage that killed at least one civilian and wounded others.
12: There's a reason for everything, and we hit them pretty hard the night before, and actually last night.
11: The president says he considers the ceasefire with Iran to still be in place.
12: It's a different part of the world. You know, I'd say in that part of the world, ceasefire is when you're shooting in a more moderate manner.
11: President Trump says he also believes Iran is moving closer to signing a deal to abandon its nuclear program, an agreement he says that could come together by this weekend. At the White House, Jared Halpern, Fox News.
9: Meanwhile, the president suffering a rare defeat in the GOP-led House in a largely symbolic vote. Democrats joined by a handful of Republicans voting to curb his war powers in Iran. If the measure did make it to President Trump's desk, he would likely just use his veto power. Israel and Lebanon agreeing to renew their fragile ceasefire and create a number of security zones inside Lebanon. Hezbollah militants would be banned from those zones. The renewed ceasefire comes after a heated call from President Trump to Israeli Prime Minister Benjamin Netanyahu. And the New York Knicks taking game one of the NBA Finals in San Antonio Wednesday night, knocking off the Spurs 105-95. The Knicks finishing the game on an 11-0 run. Jalen Brunson scoring 30 points. Game two is Friday night. 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

0: Here's your total security of Southern Minnesota weather forecast. I'm meteorologist Megan Mulford. Chance of thunderstorms overnight, otherwise cloudy skies expected. Lows dip down to about 61. Southerly winds 8 to 15 miles an hour. Cloudy skies with a few peaks of sun Thursday. Chance of thunderstorms, highs level off around 80. Chance for storms Thursday night, lows level off around 61. Cloudy skies. From the Weatherology Weather Center, I'm meteorologist Megan Mulford. Right now, it's 66 degrees.
1: Fox News, I'm Sue Guzman. The House of Representatives issuing a rare rebuke of President Trump Wednesday over his handling of the conflict in Iran.
2: On this vote, the yeas are 215 and the nays are 208. The concurrent resolution is adopted.
1: Four Republicans joining with Democrats to pass the War Powers Resolution to try to halt military action in Iran. The president is insisting that the U.S. is nearing a deal to end the conflict. And he said,
3: in theory, they're pretty close to signing a paper. We've actually gotten along with them very well. And you know what you saw for the last few nights? It takes two to tango. You understand that we hit them very hard on something else unrelated.
1: The president has said that any agreement must include Iran relinquishing its nuclear stockpile. 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
10: A permanent position. I'm Sue Guzman, Fox News. President Trump announcing Wednesday night that he plans to nominate Todd Blanche as Attorney General.
11: I'm instructing Dan and everybody else that's involved in that very complicated process, which is going to go, I think, very quickly, that we are going to make him permanent Attorney General.
10: Blanche has been serving as acting attorney general since former AG Pam Bondi was fired in April. The president says a ceasefire with Iran is still holding.
12: President Trump is downplaying Iranian airstrikes on Kuwait, a barrage that killed at least one civilian and wounded others.
13: There's a reason for everything, and we hit them pretty hard the night before, and actually last night.
12: The president says he considers the ceasefire with Iran to still be in place.
13: It's a different part of the world. You know, I'd say in that part of the world, ceasefire is when you're shooting in a more moderate manner.
12: President Trump says he also believes Iran is moving closer to signing a deal to abandon its nuclear program, an agreement he says that could come together by this weekend. At the White House, Jared Halpern, Fox News.
10: California is still counting votes in its L.A. mayoral and gubernatorial primaries.
14: The latest numbers show Spencer Pratt trailing Mayor Karen Bass by just 5 percentage points, and the very progressive city councilwoman Nithya Raman in third. The fact that there will even be a runoff is a bit of a blow to Bass, who has been in politics representing California for decades, but failed to convince L.A. voters she's done enough to combat the homeless crisis and to help the victims in the Pacific Palisades. And in the heated California governor's race, former Fox News host Steve Hilton is still holding on to a slight lead over another career politician, former HHS Secretary Javier Becerra, with billionaire progressive Tom Steyer a distant third.
10: President Trump crying foul, asking why it's taking so long to tally mail-in ballots. He says the LA Attorney's Office is investigating. 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

0: 120,000 vehicles because of a seatbelt issue. I'm Haya Pujwani.
1: Shia LaBeouf has his day in court in New Orleans. I'm Kevin Carr.
2: We'll have the latest on the Middle East and Scott Bessent's on the hot seat. Back after these messages.
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0: that plan that's drawing pushback from both sides in Congress.
1: Acting Attorney General Todd Blanche told lawmakers the Justice Department is not moving forward with a nearly $1.8 billion anti-weaponization fund. But President Trump says he's not sure if that compensation fund is on hold or dead.
2: I'd have to ask the lawyers, I don't know.
1: He told reporters,
2: as far as I'm concerned, it was a beautiful thing. It was something I didn't make it, but I heard that. I thought that was the greatest thing.
1: The fund was created as part of a settlement with President Trump and members of his family to end the lawsuit against the IRS. Lawmakers say a process already exists for Americans seeking compensation from the government. At the White House, Jared Halpern, Fox News.
0: Officials in California are still counting ballots in the Golden State, and President Trump posting on Truth Social. The Democrats are at it again. They're trying to steal the governor of California primary and the mayor of Los Angeles away from two great Republican candidates. Fox's Anita Vogel has more.
3: The latest numbers show Spencer Pratt trailing Mayor Karen Bass and very progressive city councilwoman Nithya Raman in third. The fact that there will even be a runoff is a bit of a blow to Bass, who has been in politics representing California for decades, but failed to convince LA voters she's done enough to combat the homeless crisis and to help the victims in the Pacific Palisades. And in the heated California governor's race, former Fox News host Steve Hilton is still holding on to a slight lead over another career politician, former HHS Secretary Javier Becerra, with billionaire progressive Tom Steyer a distant third.
0: That is Fox's Anita Vogel. And NBA Finals, the Knicks grab Game 1, defeating the Spurs in San Antonio. I'm CJ Papa, and this is Fox News.
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0: elections looming. It's not clear if the measure can reach Trump's desk. Negotiations remain far apart, by the way, on the future of Tehran's nuclear program. Israel and Lebanon have agreed to a ceasefire, potentially opening the door to a broader deal that would end the U.S. and Israeli war on Iran. Tehran had conditioned any deal with Washington in part on an end to fighting between Israel and Hezbollah, the terrorists funded by Iran. A joint statement released from the U.S. State Department said the ceasefire is contingent on a complete cessation of fire from Hezbollah and the evacuation of all its operatives from a particular region. Secretary of State Marco Rubio.
1: We are hopeful that we can create a paradigm in which Lebanon's government and Israel can work together to disarm Hezbollah and allow the people of Lebanon to reclaim its country, but it's complex.
0: Israel invaded Lebanon in March in pursuit of Hezbollah, which fired across the border in support of Tehran. Meanwhile, recent attacks on Kuwait and in the Strait of Hormuz are the latest to test a shaky ceasefire between the U.S., Israel, and Iran. The vital waterway remains largely closed more than 3 months after the larger conflict began. President Trump has announced he'll nominate his former personal lawyer, Todd Blanche, to serve as Attorney General. He is currently the acting AG. In a video posted on social media by the White House, Trump said at a dinner that he'll nominate Blanche today.
2: I'm instructing Dan and everybody else that's involved in that very complicated process, which is going to go, I think, very quickly, that we are going to make him permanent Attorney General.
0: Blanche was brought into the Justice Department as deputy AG and was elevated after the firing of former Attorney General Pam Bondi over her failed efforts to prosecute Trump's perceived political opponents. Blanche came under intense scrutiny last month over the proposed anti-weaponization fund, which the administration said was meant to compensate people who feel they've been unfairly targeted by the government. A former federal prosecutor in New York, Blanche gained prominence for his role on Trump's defense team, including during the hush money trial. It's 10 minutes now after the hour on This Morning, America's First News. 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
1: I was on a routine patrol, and the vehicle flipped and landed on top of me, which left me paralyzed from the waist down.
2: I'm William Shatner. Show them their sacrifice hasn't been in vain. Go to PVA.org to learn how you can make a difference.

0: pitch themselves as pardon facilitators and, you know, try to really, you know, get help people, you know, see this through, essentially. But Shkreli over here is saying, well, I don't really want to do that because there isn't really a guarantee at the end of the day that that's going to work. So I'm just going to put my best leg forward.
1: Okay.
0: And we're also seeing other people very obviously sort of pitching themselves. You have Elizabeth Holmes of Theranos Infamy, who is very much in the same vein as Martin Shkreli, trying to post every single day on her public account, making it clear that she is eyeing for some sort of clemency or some sort of pardon.
2: We're speaking with Kaylin Deese, Justice Department reporter at the Washington Examiner. The story is called High Profile Convicts Lobby for Rumored Trump Pardons Ahead of 250th Anniversary. Who else might be on that list?
0: Well, like I said, Elizabeth Holmes was another person that I was very interested in because there's a bit of synergy and, you know, conversations even between her account and Shkreli's account. So you see sometimes these almost like collaborations. You know, one thing I will say from pardon advocates that I spoke to and people who, you know, essentially want there to be more fairness in the pardon system, said that there should be more of a push if there's going to be 250 pardons given, and again, that's not a confirmed plan or anything, but if there's going to be that number of pardons, that there should be pardons that are given for people with less high-profile, public-facing profiles.
2: Thanks, Kaylin. Kaylin Deese, Justice Department reporter at the Washington Examiner. 20 minutes now after the hour on This Morning, America's First News. Here's Nicole Murray.
3: And now, the three big things you need to know. Number one.
4: The House has approved a resolution to block President Trump from continuing the war against Iran without congressional approval. New York City Democrat Gregory Meeks.
5: Well, it's taken a sigh of relief. Congress has followed the Constitution today, Democrats and Republicans.
4: The legislation still faces significant hurdles.
3: Number two.
4: The Trump administration says Israel and Lebanon have agreed to implement a ceasefire. Indiana Congressman Marlon Stutzman on ABC News.
6: And I believe that if they can work together to continue to eradicate Hezbollah and their ability to create havoc there, that Lebanon could actually be on a good path here.
4: Israeli and U.S. officials say the deal is contingent on Hezbollah stopping strikes and evacuating from southern Lebanon.
3: Number three.
4: 10 hostages are safe after a 15-hour standoff at a bank in Bakersfield, California, ended with the death of the suspect. Sacramento FBI Special Agent in Charge Sid Patel, describing the suspect in yesterday's incident, identified as 41-year-old Anthony Harris.
7: He was a 41-year-old white male who served in the U.S. Army from 2006 to 2007. However, he was dishonorably discharged for going AWOL. That's absent without leave.
4: Investigators said Harris claimed to have a bomb strapped to his chest and another device attached to one of the hostages. The U.S. military has attacked a boat it said was smuggling drugs in the eastern Pacific Ocean yesterday, killing two men. That brings the number of people who have been killed in boat strikes by the U.S. military since early September to at least 207. American Airlines is the next carrier to announce it is temporarily cutting routes as the ongoing Iran war drives up jet fuel costs. The cuts will hit routes connecting Los Angeles with Cleveland, Columbus, Pittsburgh, and more. Stella has announced a new campaign. It's called Work From The Bar. Being that most of the World Cup games fall smack dab in the middle of the workday, the beer brand is using $100,000 of its marketing budget toward expensing bar tabs. Patrons must be at least 21 years old, order a Stella, and work remotely at a bar during a match to interact with fans to qualify.
2: Wow.
4: It's really cool, right?
2: It would be hard to concentrate, I would think.
4: I mean, yeah.
2: You got the game on, you're at a bar, you're interacting with fans, and you're trying to work, by the way.
4: Oh, and there's a Stella next to you.
2: And you're just sipping a beer. Yeah. Oh, boy.
4: Sounds fun.
2: 22 minutes after the hour. On This Morning, America's First News.
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0: obsessed with creating this chatbot. And at first, friends thought maybe he was onto something and were behind him. And then they kind of started feeling like maybe this wasn't really a legitimate business plan. And he eventually came to the same conclusion and decided that the only way he could recover and get out of this unhealthy relationship was to just delete his entire chat log, which is what he ultimately did.
1: Wow. We're speaking with Julie Jargon. She writes the family and tech column for the Wall Street Journal. This piece is called "His Chatbot Nearly Ruined Him. To recover, he had to destroy it." Do you know how widespread the problem is, Julie?
0: You know, it's not something that's been quantified in a very specific way, but there have been, over the last year and a half or so, many stories of people that have suffered from delusions. And there's also a nonprofit organization that has risen up around this called the Human Line Project. And that started because people were discussing this problem in different Reddit groups. And so out of that came this support group for people that have experienced delusions fueled by their conversations with chatbots.
1: It's Julie Jargon. She writes the family and tech column at the Wall Street Journal. 30 minutes now after the hour on This Morning, America's First News.

0: Simon, and this is the Fox Business Report.
1: Broadcom's business jumped in the recent quarter at seeing demand surge for its artificial intelligence chips. Broadcom helps Google, OpenAI, and Meta to design custom AI chips. However, the stock is skidding because Wall Street wanted an even more optimistic forecast. Broadcom left its prior outlook for next year unchanged. Crude oil prices have retreated from recent highs after Israel and...
2: News. I'm Gianna Gelosi. President Trump signaling that a deal with Iran could be right around the corner, but not everybody is willing to wait as four House Republicans joined all Democrats voting to limit the president's Iran war powers.
3: The House of Representatives voted 215 to 208 to pass the War Powers Act resolution that symbolically aims to restrict President Trump from taking additional military action against Iran.
2: As Fox's Trey Yings, votes are still being counted in California in the races for governor and mayor of Los Angeles in the governor's race. The latest number.
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5: Peter, summarize our economy.
6: Well, the economy is solid. We're growing at 2%, and frankly, we're outperforming every other industrialized country. Now, we used to grow at 2.5%. We did that for the last 8 years. But things like the tariffs and the immigration issue, the deportations, are reducing the potential growth of the U.S. economy. It's that simple, with or without the war. Now, the war hasn't affected our growth very much, because although consumers are hurting at the pump, we're a big exporter of oil, so it actually boosts our national income.
5: Wow. All right, so you referenced immigration. I mean, if you could wave your magic wand, how would this get fixed?
6: Well, basically, we have to have a system of legal immigration to replace the illegal immigration that we've shut down, so that we pick up maybe 1.5 million people a year, and we do that on the basis of skills that we need. And that's not all high-skilled jobs, because we need people to pick lettuce. We need people who are willing to work in the meat-cutting plants, because Americans won't do that work. But we also need carpenters, for example, because we don't have enough skilled trades in construction. And, if we don't have enough construction workers because we don't have enough skilled carpenters, that can knock out work for domestic electricians, American-born electricians, because the buildings aren't going up. And we're seeing that. Where immigration enforcement has been the toughest, employment of high school graduate males has gone down among American-born high school graduates.
5: Wow. You said, too, in your piece that American competitive advantages are increasingly limited. How so?
6: Well, we used to make the world's best cars. We don't anymore. And we used to do a lot of things really well, but now it's pretty much designing semiconductors. We used to make them here, but now they're mostly made in Taiwan, the high end. So we're kind of down to about, designing semiconductors, making motion pictures. But there again, we produce them, but we don't make them here. More and more, we make them in England to save money. We have a world-class financial sector, but artificial intelligence is replacing a lot of people in banking. And I could understand that, given the things that lots of bankers do. Well, if the J.P. Morgan can take a banker off the shelf at Salesforce, that's a company that sells AI agents, and use that to do the banking, well, a foreign banker could do the same thing, couldn't they?
5: Yeah.

0: Because social media.
1: Yeah.
0: It's just brutal.
1: You compare yourselves to, and everyone gives their highlights of their life on social media. It's not like how they're actually doing. So it gets hard. Like, you compare yourself a little bit.
0: That's why we occasionally call Facebook fake book.
1: Oh, that's good.
0: Fake living, right?
1: Love that.
0: Through your Facebook account. Thank you, Nicole. 6 minutes in front of the hour on This Morning, America's First News.
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7: Hi, I'm Martha Stewart. 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

0: January 6th Capitol riot.
1: These are people that are great people that were destroyed. Their families have been destroyed. Many suicides.
0: But the compensation fund faced near immediate backlash from lawmakers, including from several Republicans in Congress. At the White House, Jared Halpern, Fox News.
2: Votes are still being counted in California, leaving a pair of key primary races up in the air.
3: The latest numbers from the Associated Press show Hilton with about 28% of the vote. Democrat Javier Becerra is in second place at nearly 26%. And fellow Democrat Tom Steyer is in third place with roughly 20%. But millions of votes still need to be counted, which, of course, could change the results. And part of the delay is because so many people in California vote by mail. And those ballots, of course, take longer to receive, verify, and count. Hilton is frustrated. So the uncounted ballots could lean Democratic, but Hilton thinks he'll maintain his lead because people are hungry for change.
2: And that's Fox's Madeline Rivera. Only Karen Bass, the incumbent mayor, has secured a spot in a November runoff election. I'm Gianna Gelosi. This is Fox News.
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0: all its operatives from a particular region, Indiana Congressman Marlon Stutzman.
1: And I believe that if they can work together to continue to eradicate Hezbollah and their ability to create havoc there, that Lebanon could actually be on a good path here.
0: Israel invaded Lebanon in March in pursuit of Hezbollah, which fired across the border in support of Tehran. Meanwhile, recent attacks on Kuwait and in the Strait of Hormuz are the latest to test a shaky ceasefire among the U.S., Israel, and Iran. Oil prices are a fraction lower this morning, around $97 a barrel. President Trump has announced he'll nominate his former personal lawyer, Todd Blanche, to serve as attorney general. He's currently the acting AG. In a video posted on social media by the White House, Trump said at a dinner that he'll nominate Blanche today. Blanche was brought into the Justice Department as deputy attorney general and was elevated after the firing of former Attorney General Pam Bondi over her failed efforts to prosecute Trump's perceived political opponents.
2: I'm instructing Dan and everybody else that's involved in that very complicated process, which is going to go, I think, very quickly, that we are going to make him permanent attorney general.
0: Blanche came under intense scrutiny last month over the proposed anti-weaponization fund, which the administration said was meant to compensate people who feel they've been unjustly investigated and prosecuted under past administrations. Blanche told lawmakers on Tuesday the Justice Department would not move forward with the plan after the political blowback stalled Trump's legislative agenda. 11 minutes now after the hour on This Morning, America's First News. Coming up next, Jill Biden's delusion. 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
7: Yeah. Thanks for joining us. More shoppers are using services that connect grocery stores, cafes, and restaurants with consumers to both help solve food affordability issues and encourage sustainability by reducing food waste. What they are and how they work, from Betty Lynn Fisher, consumer reporter at USA Today. Betty, what do we have?
8: Everybody's looking at ways to stretch their grocery budgets, and there are a couple apps. So one's called Too Good to Go, and the other one's Flash Food. They're slightly different in how they work, but what they do is they connect shoppers with grocery stores, bakeries, restaurants, cafes that have surplus food or food that, you know, is getting close to the sell-by date, and so, you know, they can't necessarily sell it for full price. They might send it to a local food bank, but they also are taking some of that surplus food and selling it at a discount to shoppers.
7: Interesting. All right. And these are in the form of these surprise bags that you referenced?
8: Yeah, so it depends. And the Too Good To Go app does the surprise bag. So, you know, one of the partners they have is Whole Foods. And so Whole Foods has these surprise bags where you will pick a category. You'll pick a category of frozen food or meats or produce. So you know what the category is, and you'll get the bag for up to 50% or maybe a third of the price, and then it's a surprise of what's inside, but you at least know what the category is.
7: Got it. So you got to be creative if you cook at home. You got to be able to figure out how to use maybe certain ingredients.
8: Yes, yes. So in fact, I talked to one consumer, Matthew Hall, who's been using it. You know, and again, he acknowledges this isn't something where he's doing, you know, all of his weekly grocery shopping. He says it's a little fun to kind of have this surprise. And so, you know, recently he bought a bag, a surprise bag for $9.99 of meats, and it was worth this $30 worth of meat, and it turned out to be 5 pounds of chicken breast or chicken. And so he froze 3 pounds, cooked the rest. Another time he got some produce and picked up something called lion's mane mushroom. He said he didn't even know what it was. Googled it and figured out, okay, you know, let me figure out a recipe with this. And he said he cooked it with some steaks.
7: How about that? We're speaking with Betty Lynn Fisher, consumer reporter at USA Today. The story is called Cut Your Grocery Bill and Reduce Food Waste Using These Apps. And she looked at one called Too Good To Go and the other called Flash Food. Before we get to Flash Food, I guess, what about the potential, say, in these surprise bags for, like, food allergies?
8: Yeah, you know, so again, you know, to do these, you have to be open to the surprise, like for the ones with the surprise bags. Clearly you're not choosing, you're choosing the category. And if you do have some allergies, you're going to have to kind of, it may or may not work for you. And so when I did ask that to the Too Good To Go folks,

0: They said, you know, when you go to pick up your bag, if you say, hey, I've got this allergy, and then they can look in the bag and say, well, you know, maybe this isn't the bag for you, they'll refund you the money and you don't have to pick it up.
1: Okay. How does Flash Food work?
0: Flash Foods are a slightly different, same concept in terms of connecting shoppers and consumers with the surplus food. But with those, they do just grocery stores, and they are putting, those grocers are putting up specific items. So you're going in and you're filling a cart of the things you want and then going to pick it up.
1: Thanks, Betty. Betty Lynn Fisher, consumer reporter at USA Today. 30 minutes now after the hour on This Morning, America's First News.

0: I'm Charles Payne, and this is the Fox Business Report.
1: Crude oil futures are off recent highs and below $100 a barrel after Israel and Lebanon agreed to renew their ceasefire agreement. Broadcom shares are down 13%. The chipmaker's quarter was solid and demand remains strong, though Wall Street was expecting a more optimistic forecast. Investor Bill Ackman is selling his remaining stake in Universal Music Group. His two...
2: News. I'm CJ Papa. President Trump hammers the four Republicans who sided with Democrats in the House vote to curb his war powers with Iran, calling the group bad. Meanwhile, a timeline in place seems to be emerging.
3: If it happens, it could happen like over the weekend.
2: He's talking about peace.
4: Despite Iranian reports that peace talks have ceased, the president says talks are actually going pretty well and that a deal may soon be at hand. The president also saying Iran has agreed to let the U.S. go in and get that so-called nuclear dust, the near bomb grade in...
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5: Tells you what markets think is going to happen. And it has, the price of oil has come below $100 recently, and then, you know, it goes up to 98, back to 92. But it went as, you know, went as high as 118, and markets are, number one, telling you where they think, what they think the status of the war is. But markets are also giving Trump a very clear message, which is, if you could just wind down this war, we will reward you. If you wind down the war, oil prices are going to go down, gasoline prices are going to go down, and stock prices are going to go up even more than they have been already. I mean, this is the plainest message you could get from what markets are telling President Trump. But President Trump cannot end the war. I mean, he just cannot get the deal done. So for the foreseeable future, we're just in this kind of gray area where each side occasionally shoots at the other. The oil is not flowing yet, but markets still think there will be a resolution to this within the next, let's say, couple of months.
6: We're speaking with Rick Newman, founder of The Pinpoint Press. The story is called Markets Are Ending the Iran War. So I get the sense you're saying we're sort of missing out here on riding what could be a really good economy.
5: I don't know that we would have a really good economy, but we could at least put concerns about surging energy prices behind us. And you know, there's a lot going on in addition to the war, but there's just a really interesting narrative coming from the stock market right now. Stocks sank for the first month of the war, and that was for obvious reasons, because soaring energy prices really hammer corporate profits and consumer spending. But then there's been this incredible rally since the end of March. I mean, the S&P index is up 20% in just, what is it, a couple of months since then, April and May. That is remarkable. And what happened is the AI boom is so powerful that investors said, okay, this, what's happening with AI overrides any concerns about the Iran war. We're just going to put those concerns to the side because we feel like we just need to get in on this AI boom. And that is showing up in massive profit increases at companies that are selling the hardware. This is almost unprecedented. So this obviously raises questions of is this a bubble? But in the meanwhile, if you could just get the Iran war over with, we'd get more clarity because we'd be able to have a clearer idea of what's happening with the rest of the economy. So, but we're not there. I mean, it looks like consumers are just going to have to deal with $4 gas probably for the rest of the summer, and that Trump is going to have to deal with the worst approval rating he's had in either of his two terms.
6: Boy, all right, touch on it since you brought it up. Do you feel that there's an AI bubble?
5: Well, here's how I'll put it. Here's one thing that is clearly different from the dot-com bust and boom. The dot-com bust and boom of the late 1990s, for those not old enough to remember, although you and I are, I believe, that was driven by hope and belief that these new companies coming on the scene would be profitable someday. And those profits, for most of those companies, never materialized. I mean,

0: Thanks for being with us. If you've missed anything from today's show, there's an easy way to catch up. All you have to do is tell Alexa, Siri, or Google to play This Morning with Gordon Deal. Welcome into Friday Eve. It is time now for the mic drop with This Morning's Mike Gavin.
1: Good morning. We have a couple of sports final stories to talk about.

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0: Thanks for being with us. After nearly losing his life in a crash while driving home from spring break, high school senior Samaj Davis was determined to make it back to Georgia in time to graduate with the rest of his class, even though he remained in critical condition at the time in Florida. He got his wish. The 18-year-old was in the front passenger seat in April when the car veered off the highway and hit a tree. A branch went through the windshield and severed his femoral artery. He also broke his leg. After several surgeries, he had to have an amputation at the hip. As graduation approached, his family planned to decorate his hospital room and have him watch a live stream of the event, but Davis had other thoughts. Still a critical care patient last month, Davis was transported on a stretcher to attend South Cobb High School's graduation in person. He told People.com that he's more committed than ever now to becoming a nurse. He's currently receiving inpatient care while rehabbing in Atlanta. For Nicole Murray and Mike Gavin, I'm Gordon Deal. 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
1: Transitioning from being a Marine to a civilian was very hard. I lost my purpose. I lost the drive that I had. That is a very dark and lonely place to be. It took me surrendering to myself to get the help that I needed. At my very first Wounded Warrior Project event, I met Ray Pizarro. He told me you need to have the courage to forgive yourself for the things you've done in the past. I got it tattooed on my hand. One night, my depression kept telling me, we can end this. And just before I was about to pull the trigger, I looked down at my hand.

0: 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That was the beginning of my incredible journey with the Wounded Warrior Project.
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3: Assessing the commodity markets. Hello, everyone. I'm Brent Barnett with Managing for Profit on Brownfield. Grain prices were trending lower at midweek. On this episode of Managing for Profit, Allendale Director of Brokerage Greg McBride talks about some of the current market factors, including sluggish demand, weather challenges in the plains, and overseas export competition. More coming up right after this. Greg McBride with Allendale says it's been a tough week so far for the grains.
4: We're seeing continued selling into the grains and the oil seeds. Now, I'm going to preface that with, it's not necessarily the bean oil, which has made new contract highs here recently. This is more just the beans, the corn, and the wheat, the whole product there. A lot of this does seem like it's weather-based. We continue to see beneficial rains coming across the Midwest. We've planted at a very good clip. We're ahead of the five-year average pretty well across the board. Corn is pretty well done planting. And then the funds have decided that it is time to jettison some of their long positions that they've built up over the past few months. So now we're starting to see that fund liquidation play into this market. It does look like that will have continued through Tuesday yesterday, which will show up on Friday's commitment traders report.
3: McBride says the trade is monitoring winter wheat quality due to drought in the plains.
4: That'll obviously really start to show up as harvest gets further underway. We're sitting at about 4% harvested on winter wheat through this past Sunday, and we know that there was and is abandonment in some of those areas, whether that's Oklahoma, northern Texas, parts of Colorado, Kansas, and whatnot. The crop that as you move further and further east gets better and better and better. So it is a big area. It is a big wheat producing area that was under drought and under stress, and we'll see some of that abandonment and see those lower yield numbers. It's the problem that we have with wheat, and we've said this for years and years and years. There is always someone that is growing wheat, and there's always someone that is shipping wheat. So issues that happen here in the United States, while they may be pretty devastating for some of these producers, a lot of times they kind of get swept under the rug because there's another crop that's right behind it, or there's another crop somewhere else that's right behind it that is going to come in and take up that potential export demand that we lose, or that usage that we lose here in the United States.
3: I'm Brent Barnett with Managing for Profit on Brownfield. I'm Brent Barnett on Brownfield. The USDA is testing to confirm a possible case of New World screwworm that was found inside the U.S. In a post on X, the USDA said a case may have been detected in South Texas. The department says the sample has been sent to the National Veterinary Services Laboratories in Ames, Iowa. USDA says personnel have been activated on the ground and it's working with its local partners. More news is next. New World screwworm is a risk to the U.S. pork industry. Dr. Megan Niederwerder with the Swine Health Information Center says cases of New World screwworm in Mexican outdoor pigs and feral swine have been climbing.
5: So we got to think about that comprehensively and reduce the access of the fly to our pigs, and also just be really aware of what could happen if there's an introduction to the country.
3: She spoke to Brownfield at World Pork Expo in Des Moines. A market advisor says dry weather in Brazil hasn't had a significant impact on the country's expected record corn crop.
6: It wasn't an absolutely perfect year by any means, but it was not bad.
3: Naomi Bloom with Total Farm Marketing says Brazil is entering harvest, which could ramp up global competition for U.S. crops. And Illinois-based Country Financial has announced its longtime CEO, Jim Jacobs, is retiring effective June 30th. I'm Brent Barnett with Brownfield.
7: Your KAUS weather forecast for today: partly sunny skies, a high near 80 degrees.

0: Chance of showers and thunderstorms, especially after about 4 o'clock this afternoon. Tonight, mostly cloudy. Chance of rain with an overnight low in the low 60s. Tomorrow will be partly sunny with a chance of showers and thunderstorms and a high around 83. Tomorrow night, partly cloudy. Chance of showers and thunderstorms with a low in the low 60s. For the weekend, Saturday, sunny with highs in the mid-80s. Sunday, mostly sunny, highs in the mid-80s with a chance of some showers and thunderstorms. Monday, partly sunny, rain likely with a high in the mid-80s. Right now in Austin, we've got partly cloudy skies, light winds out of the south around 10 miles an hour, and it is 68 degrees right now in Austin. Now, as far as those rain chances, as of right now, looking like the best chance that we see some, well, first of all, I'll say that those rain chances have been reduced from what they were this time yesterday. It's not looking as likely as it did 24 hours ago. Right now, the best chance to see some rain in the Austin area is looking like late this afternoon, around 4 or 5 o'clock, somewhere in that ballpark. As far as tomorrow, again, those rain chances have been reduced. Now they're looking at around maybe a 40% chance of showers and thunderstorms for Friday. Still looking, though, if we do see some, there is still some potential for some severe weather on Friday. Now, again, there's not a lot of uncertainty right now with this, and how things shape up today could affect where the main risk for severe weather is tomorrow. So there's still quite a bit of uncertainty. But it's looking basically the big picture for Austin and the immediate area, looking less likely we're going to see some rain than how it looked earlier this week. If we do see some, the best chance is going to be late afternoon today. Right now, looking less likely for tomorrow. But if we do see something, there is the potential we could see some scattered severe storms tomorrow afternoon and evening. So now that I've confused the whole thing, basically, big takeaway, might see some showers and thunderstorms for a little bit this afternoon, might see some scattered thunderstorms tomorrow that could get strong if they do happen, but right now still a lot of uncertainty in that. But again, the main chance we could see something is the late this afternoon, early this evening. Good morning to you. I'm Andrew Lacey. Glad to have you along here on this Thursday on KUS AM 1480. Coming off game one of the NBA Finals last night, New York Knicks stealing a win. And hey, good for Karl Anthony Towns. He was a huge part of the Knicks getting that win last night on both ends of the floor. You know, I was thinking last night, it's kind of weird, a championship series where I don't have any particular animosity toward either team. That's a bit unusual, but I certainly wouldn't be sad to see Cat get a ring for, you know, everything he's done across his career, both for the Timberwolves and the Knicks, and by all accounts being a pretty good guy off the floor as well. But he was certainly a big part of that win last night for the Knicks, and we will do more recapping last night's sports after this.
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1: Taking a look at sports, the Minnesota Twins couldn't quite complete the sweep of the Chicago White Sox yesterday.
2: Well, it was a beautiful Wednesday afternoon at Target Field, and after toppling Davis Martin the night before, the Twins gunning for a sweep of the White Sox with Taj Bradley on the mound. But the White Sox had other ideas. Sam Antonacci, the first of his four hits to open the ballgame. And then it was Miguel Vargas, the first of a career-high tying five walks issued by Bradley. Andrew Benintendi singled, and the bases were loaded with nobody out, and it was uh-oh time. Colson Montgomery struck out, but Chase Meidrup walked to force in a run. And then it was Jacob Gonzalez. Gonzalez 0 for 4, four strikeouts the night before, but he changed that script. And this one hit through the left side, and that's going to be a base hit. Here comes Vargas. Benintendi will round. He's going to score as well. Meidrup goes to third. White Sox jumping all over Taj Bradley here in the opening frame. It's a two-run single the other way for the rookie, Jacob Gonzalez, in his fourth big league game. Bradley did not give up another run over a laborious outing. Just those four runs over four and two-thirds. He threw 104 pitches. In fact, the Twins wouldn't give up another run until the eighth inning, when we saw an RBI single from Miguel Vargas and also a two-run homer from Andrew Benintendi. But I tell you what, the Twins couldn't do anything against Eric Fetty. They didn't get a hit until there were two outs in the fifth inning, a single by Luke Keyshaw. They totaled just five hits in the ballgame, and in fact, they're shut out for the very first time this year, meaning that only the Baltimore Orioles have yet to be blanked in the big leagues this season. The White Sox salvage one. Twins win the series but lose the finale. 8-0 Chicago on your home for Twins baseball.
1: The Kansas City Royals are in town today to start a four-game series. We'll have that for you this evening. Pregame at 6 o'clock, first pitch at 6:40. After yesterday's game, the Twins announced they have traded pitcher Simeon Woods Richardson to Toronto for cash considerations. After being solid the last two seasons, Woods Richardson has had a disastrous start to this year, posting a 7.74 ERA with his strikeout rate cratering. With no minor league options remaining, the team designated him for assignment over the weekend. Woods Richardson will try to get back on track with his old team. The Twins acquired him from the Blue Jays back in 2021 as part of the Jose Berrios trade. The Southland softball team knocked off Sabika 5-3 yesterday in the consolation bracket of the state tournament. Kylie Koenigs and Clara Tim each had a pair of hits for the Rebels, and Lainey Weiss struck out 11 in the circle. Southland will finish their season this afternoon by facing Barnum in the consolation final. The high school state track and field championships get underway today in St. Albert. From the immediate area, Austin has qualifiers in seven events. Lyle Pacelli has entries in two events. GMLOKS will be in seven events. Blooming Prairie has two entrants. And Albert Lee will also compete in seven events. Today will be preliminaries for classes A and 3A. The Minnesota Vikings officially introduced new general manager Nolan Teasley at a press conference yesterday. Teasley was hired over the weekend after more than a decade in the Seattle Seahawks front office. He said it was going to take a special opportunity to leave Seattle, but that he was impressed by the Vikings ownership and staff and a passionate fan base. He did speak briefly about his process for evaluating roster moves.
3: I've said this multiple times. The way that we look at it is that we're going to be guided by evaluation. We're going to be anchored by data. And then the final piece, kind of as we work through our three pillars of acquisition and evaluation, is that what's really important is the coach's vision for the player. And that's in simplest terms, how we're going to operate.
1: Teasley also praised Rob Brzezinski, who served as interim GM for the Vikings the last few months and will remain with the franchise in his previous role as president of football operations. Minnesota Lynx guard Olivia Miles has been named the WNBA Rookie of the Month for May. The number two overall pick in the draft led all rookies by averaging 15.5 points, 5.9 assists, and 1.5 steals per game, while helping the Lynx have the best record in the league so far, despite injuries to several key players. The Lynx will be back at Target Center tonight, hosting Golden State. The New York Knicks took Game 1 of the NBA Finals in San Antonio last night, 105-95. Jalen Brunson got banged up a bit, but still scored 30 points to lead the way.

0: Anthony Towns added 18 points and 12 rebounds. Victor Wembanyama had 26 points and 12 boards for the Spurs. Game 2 will be tomorrow night in San Antonio. Tonight will be Game 2 of the Stanley Cup Final, with Vegas leading Carolina 1-0 after stealing a road win in Game 1. And the Minnesota Frost have re-signed two of their key players, announcing that Taylor Heisey and Kelly Panik are both returning on 3-year deals. Heisey finished the season with 30 points in 30 games. The Lake City native and former Gopher also assisted on the game-winning goal for the U.S. Olympic team to win the gold medal back in February. Panik, a Plymouth native, scored a PWHL single-season record 33 points this season with a league-leading 16 goals. As the PWHL begins its expansion process with 4 new teams entering the league, each franchise had until yesterday afternoon to designate 3 players who are protected from the expansion process. Minnesota protected both Heisey and Panik, along with goalie Matty Rooney. The expansion franchises will begin the first phase of building their rosters tomorrow and through the weekend. On the air here on KAUS 1480, the Twins begin a 4-game set at home against the Kansas City Royals over the next several days. Tonight, again, on the air with pregame at 6 o'clock. First pitch at 6:40 on KAUS 1480. Tomorrow, they'll start a little bit later. Pregame at 6:30, first pitch 7:15. Then a couple day games this weekend, Saturday and Sunday, will both be pregame at 12:30 and first pitch at 1:10 here on your home for Twins baseball, KAUS AM 1480.
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0: Your KAUS community calendar for the remainder of the week. The Paramount Theater will begin its summer movie series today. This week they'll be showing Monsters, Inc. That will be at 3 o'clock and 7 o'clock today. Also this afternoon, Austin Public Library will have Lego and Games from 4 to 6 p.m. with open Lego building plus a selection of board and card games for all ages. Tomorrow afternoon, of course, the Cedar River Farmers Market will be held from 4 to 6 p.m. at 501 Oakland Avenue East. On Saturday, a few things happening around the area, including Becoming a Birder with Henry Hinchcliffe, 7 to 9 a.m. at the Hormel Nature Center. Learn birding basics with an Audubon member. 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How to use tools like binoculars, ID guides, apps, and more to get started birding on your own. There is a cost, $12, and participants must be 16 or older. You can find more information on the Hormel Nature Center website. Also Saturday, Asa Auto Plaza in Austin will host its Asa Palooza event from 10 a.m. to 2 p.m.

0: p.m. Saturday afternoon, the Meeple Center will hold an informational meeting and games from 1 to 5 p.m. at Gravity Storm Brewing. Austin's premier board game library is hosting an informational meeting open to both members and non-members. You can check out their community-focused nonprofit social club. They have more than 100 rentable titles, and all are welcome. 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The actual meeting part will run from 1:15 to 1:45. Then afterward, they'll have some light, easy-to-learn games until 5 o'clock. Saturday afternoon and evening, the Austin VFW will have its summer kickoff food shelves benefit from 4 to 8 p.m. with live music and food. And Saturday night, the Sola Fide Observatory will have a public open house from 9 to 11 p.m., weather permitting. If you have an upcoming event for the community calendar, you can email me the details. My address is andrew.lacy@conmedia.com. 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If you have an upcoming event for the community calendar, send me the details, and I'll be happy to add it to the list. We'll check news after this on KAUS.
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12: A war powers resolution passed in the U.S. House calls for an end to military action against Iran. Four Republicans joined Democrats Wednesday in an effort to remove U.S. forces from Iran unless Congress votes to declare war. Minnesota Congresswoman Betty McCollum said the American people have made clear that they oppose the war with Iran. Golfers are encouraged to play 9 or 18 holes on Saturday for Golf Day Minnesota. MGA Executive Director John May says it's a way to celebrate what golf does for the state.
13: It's really a greater than $3 billion.

0: billion-dollar industry in our state, the game of golf is, creates over 25,000 jobs for people in our state, and just generates so much community support and love.
1: And the Minnesota Twins open a four-game series tonight against the Kansas City Royals at Target Field. This is MNN.
2: The city clerks of Twin Lakes has been arrested twice in just over 2 weeks, according to court documents, for allegedly violating a restraining order. Keith Douglas Haskell was first arrested just after 1 p.m. on May 13th and issued a citation for violating a restraining order in Freeborn County. Then court documents show he was arrested again on May 28th and was issued another citation. Haskell is scheduled to appear in court regarding both of those citations on June 10th. Austin Public Schools says renovations will begin later this month at the Larry Gilbertson track at the Westcott Sports Complex. Superintendent Dr. Joey Page said the work is planned to begin on or around June 22nd and finish by October 2nd. The project will include removing the existing track surface, repairing the underlying infrastructure, and installing a new competition surface designed to serve students, athletes, and the community for years to come. While no work is being done on the turf field itself, construction will make that inaccessible at times. As of now, the field is expected to be completely inaccessible from July 6th through the 17th and September 14th through the 18th. Page said the improvements represent a significant investment in Austin Public Schools and the broader community, and that the district appreciates everyone's patience and cooperation while the work is completed. Congresswoman Angie Craig is taking her U.S. Senate campaign across Minnesota. Yesterday, her campaign team announced the Rising Tide Tour to grow the DFL party ahead of the August 11th primary. The tour kicks off this week in Minneapolis. Craig is running against Lieutenant Governor Peggy Flanagan for the DFL nomination for the U.S. Senate seat that will be vacated by the retiring Senator Tina Smith. Craig skipped the DFL state convention last weekend, and the party endorsement went to Flanagan. The two sides have also agreed to three upcoming debates. Flanagan is calling out Craig's supporters, though, over a recent attack ad that made use of AI. The ad is not from Angie Craig's official campaign, but rather a PAC supporting her called the North Star Dawn PAC. In the ad, an AI version of Flanagan is shown with a pile of cash, and she's criticized for taking campaign money from large corporations. Today, you might see a TV ad starting something that kind of looks like me, Flanagan said in a statement. My opponent, Super PAC, is using an AI deepfake of me to mislead voters. They can't win with the truth, so they're resorting to lies, Flanagan said. Craig's campaign has said that it does not support the use of AI in ads. However, campaigns are legally not allowed to coordinate directly with super PACs. Minnesota House DFL leaders are highlighting a candidate filing advantage heading into the November election. Filing closed Tuesday, and House DFLers say they have candidates running in all 134 House districts, while Republicans are leaving 17 races uncontested. DFL House leader Zach Stevenson says the full slate gives Democrats more opportunities to compete for a House majority and support candidates in closely contested races. Republicans have not yet responded to the DFL statement. The 2026 election will determine control of the Minnesota House. Education advocates in Minnesota are pointing to progress from this year's legislative session. Education Minnesota President Monica Byron says lawmakers from both sides showed support for a proposal to raise educator pay to at least $60,000 a year, a move she says could help keep teachers and staff in the profession. Lawmakers also approved more than $12 million for school-length mental health services, along with another $10 million in aid for schools serving low-income students. In St. Paul, teachers will see improved pension benefits, adding stability to their careers in the classroom. Education leaders say that while not every proposal passed, the session did deliver meaningful gains for students and educators. State Senate President Bobby Joe Champion says he will keep fighting for the passage of an economic recovery package to help Minnesota businesses affected by Operation Metro Surge. A report released by North Star Policy Action shows that the federal immigration operation cost Minnesota's hospitality industry 40

0: 600 jobs, 2.6 million hours lost by workers who kept their jobs, and $71 million in lost wages. Champion pushed a $100 million economic package through the Senate, but says the effort was killed by House Republicans in the final hours of the legislative session because they demanded changes to the Paid Family and Medical Leave Act. DFL endorsed congressional candidate Jake Johnson plans to hold town hall meetings in all 21 counties in Minnesota's first congressional district before November's election. The math teacher from Rochester says his campaign is generating a lot of energy and enthusiasm across southern Minnesota. Johnson said it's reflected in the conversations they're having with neighbors focused on affordability and tackling corruption and investing in our small towns. Johnson is challenging Republican incumbent Congressman Brad Finstad. And the Pacer Center, a Minnesota nonprofit that helps families of children with disabilities navigate special education, assistive technology, and bullying prevention resources, has named Heather Powell as its next executive director. Powell will begin in the role on June 22nd, succeeding Tanya Teasley, who retired in March. Pacer officials say Powell's background in education and disability advocacy aligns closely with the organization's mission. Founded in 1977, Pacer serves Minnesota families with children and young adults with disabilities from birth through age 26. 70 degrees right now in Austin. We're headed toward a high today of 80 with chances for showers and thunderstorms this afternoon. It is 8:31 on this Thursday here on KAUS.
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2: Another full look at your weather forecast heading into the weekend coming up in just a few minutes. We'll tell you about those potential rain chances over the next few days. First, a look back at this day in music history for June 4th. A couple notable birthdays on this day, June 4th, 1937. Baldomar Garza Huerta was born, better known by the name Freddie Fender, a country and Tejano singer, best known for his 1975 hit Before the Next Teardrop Falls. Also born on this day, Michelle Phillips of the Mamas and the Papas. She is 82 years old today. On June 4th, 1942, Glenn Wallace launched Capitol Records in Hollywood. The label became home to Frank Sinatra, the Beatles, the Beach Boys, Dean Martin, Glenn Campbell, Garth Brooks, and countless others. Wallace was the man who invented the art of record promotion by sending copies of the new records by his artists to radio DJs. This day in 1956, Elvis scored a rare trifecta as Heartbreak Hotel simultaneously hit number one on Billboard's pop, R&B, and country charts. Written by Tommy Durden and Mayborn Axton, the lyrics were said to be based on a newspaper article about the suicide of a lonely man who had jumped from a hotel window. This day in 1975, the Rolling Stones became the first Western rock band to receive royalties for sales of their records in the Soviet Union. This day in 1993, police in Seattle arrested Kurt Cobain at his home after an argument with his wife Courtney Love over his collection of firearms. This day in 1997, Jeff Buckley's body was discovered in the Mississippi River. Buckley had gone missing while swimming on May 29th in Wolf River Harbor in Memphis. While wearing his boots and all of his clothing, an autopsy ruled the death an accidental drowning. This day in 2001, Americana and banjo legend John Hartford died in Nashville. The three-time Grammy winner played as a session musician on recordings by The Byrds, James Taylor, Jerry Garcia, and many others. He also wrote a number of songs, including one of Glenn Campbell's biggest hits, Gentle on My Mind. He died after a long battle with cancer. This day in 2002, Avril Lavigne released her debut album, Let It Go. It includes the songs Complicated, I'm With You, and Skater Boy. And on this day in 1984, Bruce Springsteen released his album, Born in the USA, the best-selling album of the year and Springsteen's most successful album of his career. Seven of the album's 12 songs were released as singles and made the top 10, meaning that more than half of the top 10 hits in Springsteen's career all came from that album. Born in the USA did not produce any number one hits, but Dancing in the Dark peaked at number two. It got blocked by the top spot by the wild success of Prince's When Doves Cry. The album's iconic cover was shot by Annie Leibovitz. Springsteen had to deny rumors that the image showed him urinating on the flag. He said of the image that we took a lot of different types of pictures, and in the end, the picture of my butt looked better than the picture of my face. So that's what went on the album cover.

Your KAUS weather forecast, mostly cloudy today with a high around 80 degrees, about a 60% chance of showers and thunderstorms this afternoon, mainly after about 4 o'clock. Tonight, mostly cloudy, 40% chance of rain with a low around 62. Tomorrow will be partly sunny, slight chance of showers and thunderstorms in the morning, increasing chances by the afternoon with a high around 83. Friday night, looking partly cloudy, about a 40% chance of showers and thunderstorms with a low around 60. For the weekend, Saturday will be sunny with a high in the mid-80s. Sunday will be mostly sunny, highs in the mid-80s.

0: about a 40% chance of rain. Monday, partly sunny, 70% chance of rain, and highs in the mid-80s. Then we'll gradually warm up next week and could see our first 90-degree day by the middle of next week. As far as those rain chances, again, chances in the forecast have gone down from what they were 24 hours ago. Now looking like the best chance of some showers and thunderstorms, probably late this afternoon, early evening, mainly around the 4 or 5 o'clock window. Again, we've gotten down to a less than 50-50 chance of seeing more rain tomorrow. But if we do, there is some potential for some scattered severe thunderstorms tomorrow afternoon into the early evening, but still a bit of uncertainty around that, and could depend on some things shifting with how today's rain shapes up. Right now in Austin, we've got partly cloudy skies, winds out of the south around 10 miles an hour, and it is 70 degrees at 8:45 on this Thursday morning.
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9: I'm Joe Don Rooney from Rascal Flatts, and I absolutely love being a part of this band. It's an honor and really a lot of fun. 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It can get stressful. Thankfully, I know my bandmates will look out for me, and I'll look out for them. When you see a friend feeling the effects of stress, let them know you're there for them. Sometimes that's all they need. This message is brought to you by the U.S. Air Force.
0: 8:48 on this Thursday, NBA Finals, a big win for the Knicks last night. And as I mentioned at the top of the show, good for Karl Anthony Towns. He was big last night, you know, both ends of the floor, really. His rebounding was key. Played pretty good defense on Victor Wembanyama, I felt like, all things considered, probably as well as anyone has played him so far in this postseason. Offensive end of the floor, you know, they mentioned it during the halftime that Charles Barkley mentioned that, you know, pretty much every time they ran pick and roll with Cat, good things happened. So the Spurs definitely need to tighten up their defense a bit. Also, felt like they were a little too reliant on Wemby, that they felt like, well, Victor's back there in the paint. If my man gets by me, he can just block the shot, which I felt like led to some real defensive lapses for the Spurs. And it also led to, you know, Cat being able to grab some rebounds off of misses, things where, you know, Wemby goes out to close out on a shooter. Cat gets a mismatch against a smaller guy and was able to take advantage of it. So,

0: out of college, and she's already arguably one of the best point guards in the WNBA. She's got incredible vision. She's shown a good ability to get around defenders, get to the basket, finish at the rim. It's a big reason why the Lynx are in such good position, despite all the injuries they've got in their front line. Nafisa Collier's still a ways out from getting back into action after that ankle surgery. Dorka Juha's still a ways out from being able to come back. So despite the fact they've lost some bigs, the guard play, which, I mean, with Cheryl Reeve as your coach and Lindsay Whalen as an assistant, you would expect good guard play. But them combined with this incredibly talented rookie has made the Lynx a really fun team to watch, and one that, I mean, the sky's the limit for this team, especially once they do start getting Fee and some of these other players back from injury. Definitely looking like a title contender. So I just put that out there. If you haven't been paying attention to the Lynx yet, you should be, because they are a very fun team, and Olivia Miles is going to be a problem for the other teams in the league for quite a while. So they are back in action tonight at Target Center hosting Golden State.
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0: Well, you know, when people talk about the things their coworkers do that annoy them, I feel like this is one of the stereotypical ones that comes up. And as much as we would like to sometimes, maybe you don't want to pull a gun over it. A 46-year-old police detective in South Carolina was at police headquarters over the weekend when he got into it with a patrolman. The man was furious because the patrolman was warming up fish in the microwave and stinking up the office. Report doesn't say if he needed to do any detective work to find out who was responsible, but he was so mad about it, he pulled his gun on the other officer. That's not really looked on as a good thing. By the way, no word on what kind of fish. Who knows? Maybe that makes a difference. But I do feel like that is the stereotypical thing that people, one of them, that people put up for horrible things your office mates can do. The detective was arrested for pointing a gun at someone, which is a felony in the circumstance. He's also been fired. The other officer won't be charged with a crime for microwaving the fish, though maybe he should be. But I guess the lesson here, as much as you would like to, probably don't want to pull a gun on your coworkers, especially if you work in a place where everyone else is also strapped. That seems like a recipe for things going badly.
4: 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I've been surfing here since I was a kid. Now, seeing my grandson out on the water, it means everything to me. 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
4: New world screwworm has been confirmed in the United States. I'm Larry Lee with Agribusiness News on Brownfield. 100 years ago, our founders had a vision that transformed the future of agriculture, and we've been innovating ever since. See how it all started at pioneer.com/100. During a call with reporters last night, Ag Secretary Brooke Rollins says the lone case was found in the umbilical area of a three-week-old calf in La Pryor, Texas.
5: We've established a 20-kilometer infested zone around the detection and implementing quarantines, movement controls, and surveillance in this area.
4: Rollins says an expedited targeted release of sterile flies is underway, which remains the most effective way to control the pest. The CEO of the National Cattlemen's Beef Association, Colin Woodall, told a crowd of beef producers in Illinois Tuesday,
6: "We have the products to be able to treat the larvae. We have the products to heal our cattle. We've had 18 months to prepare for this because we knew it was coming. So we're ready for this."
4: Woodall says it's not a food safety issue. New World screwworm is also a risk to the U.S. pork industry. Brownfield's Mark Dornkamp has more from the World Pork Expo in Des Moines.
7: Dr. Megan Niederwerder with the Swine Health Information Center says cases of New World screwworm in Mexican outdoor pigs and feral swine are climbing.
8: So we got to think about that comprehensively and reduce the access of the fly to our pigs, and also just be really aware of what could happen if there's an introduction to the country.
7: She tells Brownfield pork producers should be proactive.
8: So broken feeders, broken waterers, rough flooring, things that could be repaired now that could reduce the incidence of wounds on site, those are things that we can do right now.
7: Cattle and dogs are the only species in Mexico with more confirmed cases of NWS than swine. From Des Moines, Mark Dorenkamp, Brownfield.
4: There's growing concern that data centers will pose a threat to the future of the ag industry. Brownfield's Kellen Havikin has more from the National Cattlemen's Beef Association Young Cattlemen's Conference.
9: Virginia cattle producer Rebecca Webber says her state has the highest number of facilities, and that's making it extremely difficult for producers to get started.
10: Data centers are paying significantly more for acreage than you could pay on an open market if you wanted to continue to keep that land in farm use.
9: Kayla Haar, a cow-calf operator from Northeast Ohio, says there are also concerns about water availability and quantity.
11: Just the sheer amount of water that they're taking away that we would otherwise be able to use for, our valuable crop ground in preserving those natural resources. Also,
9: from Washington, D.C., I'm Kellen Havikin for Brownfield.
4: And I'm Larry Lee. Find these stories and more online at Brownfield Ag News.
12: Coming up on 9 o'clock on this Thursday, Twins begin a four-game series at home against Kansas City tonight. We'll have that for you with pregame at 6 o'clock, first pitch at 6:40 here on KUS 1480. 71 degrees right now in Austin. We're headed toward a high around 80, about a 60% chance of showers and thunderstorms this afternoon. Looking like mainly around the 4 or 5 o'clock, somewhere around that neighborhood. When we have the best chance of rain. But that's going to do it for me for today. Thanks as always for starting your day off with us. I'm Andrew Lacey. I will talk to you again tomorrow. Until then, have a great day.
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2: Here's your total Security of Southern Minnesota weather forecast. I'm meteorologist Megan Mulford. Chance of thunderstorms today. Otherwise cloudy skies with a few peaks of sun. Highs level off around 80. Southerly winds 10 to 15 miles an hour. Chance of thunderstorms tonight. Lows level off around 62. Cloudy skies expected. Sunshine mixed with clouds at times tomorrow. Slight chance of thunderstorms. Daytime highs approaching 83. From the Weatherology Weather Center, I'm meteorologist Megan Mulford. Right now, 70.
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10: It's Thursday. Joining us now on the show, a very special guest, live from Louisiana, where he's conducting his team's organized team activities right now, the head coach of the New Orleans Saints, Kellen Moore, with us on the show. Coach, welcome to You Better You Bet. How's it going at this point in the offseason?
11: Going great. Thanks for having me. We're fired up. We're going through OTAs, and we've got a few more weeks to this.
10: Oh, absolutely love it. Season is almost here. You know, you guys will be starting training camp on July 29th. It feels like it's right around the corner. Now, we were talking a little off air, and I had mentioned to you that I loved, even as a Knicks fan, that you were showing the team last year footage of the Indiana Pacers in the playoffs from their run to the NBA Finals, where they went to Game 7 against the Thunder, and the breakneck pace that they were playing at. And you told me that today, meaning Wednesday, we're playing this on Thursday, that you had a different type of presentation, basketball-wise, prepared for your players. Tell us about it.
11: Yeah, so I love the NBA. I'm a huge basketball guy. I love the NBA. And so we're always looking for different cross-sports references, different things. And so last year we hit the NBA Finals, kind of the path which each team took and kind of the highlights that we can take from them. This week, obviously, we've been hitting the Spurs, and today was the Knicks. So it's a tough one. We kind of dug into Jalen Brunson's career, just the underdog story and his relentlessness and the way he played, his play style, and then his leadership. And so it was a lot of fun. I think, you know, our team's kind of split, you know, Spurs, Knicks, and it'll be fun to see.
10: What team did you grow up rooting for in the NBA?
11: I'm a state of Washington guy, so I had the Sonics, and then we got ripped apart, you know. So we lost the Sonics, and since then I've been a little bit nomad wherever I've been. You know, you kind of fall into the path with those teams.
10: So true or false, you were rooting pretty hard for the San Antonio Spurs on Saturday night to beat Oklahoma.

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3: In today's trend watching, a lesson of not putting all your eggs in one basket, something that Michael Saylor, the CEO of Strategy, formerly known as MicroStrategy, a computer company, is finding out the hard way. After converting his company effectively to a Bitcoin treasury, he's seeing much pain in the stock, which is now down 70%, almost 71% from its peak in 2025 after loading up on Bitcoin, suffering now serious losses as Bitcoin has fallen from an all-time high of $126,000. Down another $3,000 this morning to $62,480 per coin. He's taking losses now on his Bitcoin holdings, and on the 1st of June sold Bitcoin for the first time since beginning to acquire it, and may be forced to sell more as the stock is down another 2% this morning after sliding 7% yesterday. It was a bold strategy in some people's view, but it was also one that took the company away from its core business and focused on one speculative trade, not working out so well.
4: Here's your total security of Southern Minnesota weather forecast and meteorologist Megan Mulford. Chance of thunderstorms today. Otherwise cloudy skies with a few peaks of sun. Highs level off around 80. Southerly winds 10 to 15 miles an hour. Chance of thunderstorms tonight. Lows level off around 62. Cloudy skies expected. Sunshine mixed with clouds at times tomorrow. Slight chance of thunderstorms. Daytime highs approaching 83. From the Weatherology Weather Center, I'm meteorologist Megan Mulford. Currently 75.
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1: All right, so we have some breaking news in the National Football League, and a little serendipitous, because this factors into a topic that I was planning to discuss. ESPN's Adam Schefter. The Packers and wide receiver Christian Watson have reached agreement on a four-year, $110.5 million contract extension that includes a $31 million signing bonus. So the Packers extending the contract of Christian Watson, and it looks like Green Bay will have just a three... Remember last year, here's Dontavian Wicks playing a lot, and just, can we just stick to a couple of guys? Too much to ask for?

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11: Welcome in to Black and Abdallah here on Westwood One Sports, Westwood One Sports app, Sirius XM channel 375, and all of our great radio affiliates around the country. I'm Chris Black along with Adam Abdallah, broadcasting live from the great city of Chicago. We're on the air until 3 Eastern. Hanging out with you today. If you want to join the conversation, you can always call or text the show at 310-840-4910. How about the New York Knicks last night? Down 12 in the second half. They come back. They beat the San Antonio Spurs by 10, 105-95 in game one of the NBA Finals. The Knicks take game one and they steal home court advantage.
12: This is why when they were playing as well as they did against the Hawks late in that series, and they started this 12-game win streak, that a lot of people started talking about how this team can be compared to some of the great playoff teams that we've been seeing for a while. That this team has gone on this run of 12 games in a row, a historic point differential, in winning these games. They've won 11 out of these 12.

0: That's Babbel.com to get up to 50% off. 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
1: Minnesota News Network, I'm Tasha Radel. U.S. Senator Tina Smith is urging colleagues to vote against a Republican-backed bill that would provide more than $70 billion for ICE and Customs and Border Protection. Smith says the agency should not receive additional funding without new accountability measures. She says the ripple effects of Operation Metro Surge are still impacting Minnesotans.
2: There is nothing to help small businesses that were forced to close or school districts trying to help traumatized students. There's nothing to help teachers or parents or police departments who have the millions of dollars in overtime costs.
1: Republicans argue ICE and Border Patrol need more funding to carry out their missions. Minnesota farms enrolled in the state's Ag Water Quality Certification Program continue to post stronger financial results than non-certified operations. And a motorcyclist suffered serious injuries Wednesday afternoon after colliding with a deer in Ottertail County, south of Perham. This is MNN.
3: Here's your Total Security of Southern Minnesota weather forecast. I'm meteorologist Megan Mulford. Chance of thunderstorms today. Otherwise, cloudy skies with a few peaks of sun. Highs level off around 80. Southerly winds 10 to 15 miles an hour. Chance of thunderstorms tonight. Lows level off around 62. Cloudy skies expected. Sunshine mixed with clouds at times. Tomorrow, slight chance of thunderstorms. Daytime highs approaching 83. From the Weatherology Weather Center, I'm meteorologist Megan Mulford. Right now, 76.
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10: If you miss anything from the show, you can check out our podcast on Apple and on Spotify. 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We're up and rolling today here until 3 Eastern, hanging out with you. Yesterday, the NBA Finals, Game 1, the Knicks beat the Spurs 105-95. Adam Silver, before the game, had a chance to meet the media. Usually he does his, like, State of the Union address to the media before the NBA Finals tip off. And Adam Silver yesterday talked about the new lottery system in the NBA.
11: I was pleasantly surprised that the various stakeholders came together relatively quickly. I think there was largely agreement among our team owners, our general managers, and our coaches, and then ultimately the Players Association as well. I mean, they can speak for themselves, the Players Association, but that this was not what we wanted to see in the NBA, that we needed to make some quick changes here, as I said, and deal directly with those incentives so that teams were not put in the position where they felt they had no choice or that they would be at a competitive disadvantage if they didn't engage in this type of behavior.
10: So that's Adam Silver before the game. It's never good to hear your leaders say that we need

0: Total Security of Southern Minnesota weather forecast, I'm meteorologist Megan Mulford. Chance of thunderstorms this afternoon. Otherwise, cloudy skies with a few peaks of sun. High temperatures reach up to 80. Winds out of the southwest, 10 to 15 miles an hour. Overcast skies tonight. Slight chance for storms. Lows around 61. Slight chance of thunderstorms tomorrow. High of 83. Partly cloudy. From the Weatherology Weather Center, I'm staff meteorologist Megan Mulford. Right now, 80.
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1: We're talking about the NBA Finals and the get-in price for Game 3 of the Finals in New York City in Madison Square Garden is insane. What was the number we were just talking about with Raj? That they're looking at like $9,000
2: like
1: just to get in?
2: $8,500 just to get in the nosebleeds.
1: So we were joking around as Sean Little from NBA TV joins the show. He's co-hosted with me many times as Abdallah's been out. So he's been on the show many of times. And Sean, as we bring you into the conversation, we were joking earlier. Would you be willing to pay to sit underneath the seat that Timothy Chalamet sits in? So you would be laying underneath the seat.
2: Like you'd have to lay on your stomach.
1: On the court, just to get in to watch Game 3 of the Finals. What do you think of that, Sean? Looks like we're working to connect to Sean. But yeah, I mean, could you imagine sitting underneath the seat and having, like, you have the row there, you're underneath Timothy Chalamet.
2: Mm-hmm.
1: You have, Kylie is the friend of Timothy's?
2: Yeah.
1: And they're sitting next to him. And, I would imagine.

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1: Here's your total security of Southern Minnesota weather forecast. I'm meteorologist Megan Mulford. Chance of thunderstorms this afternoon, otherwise overcast. Daytime highs approaching 80. Winds out of the southwest, 10 to 15 miles an hour. Cloudy skies expected again. Tonight, slight chance of thunderstorms. Lows level off around 61. Slight chance of thunderstorms. Tomorrow, daytime highs approaching 83. A mix of clouds and sun. From the Weatherology Weather Center, I'm meteorologist Megan Mulford. Currently, 76.
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0: and a quarter at 11:23¾. Augustine Sam 31 at 11:27¼. Corn is lower on fund and technical selling. The USDA did report a sale of more than 4.5 million bushels of corn to Colombia for the 2026-2027 marketing year. However, weekly export sales were down significantly. July corn down 8¼ at 4:23¼. September corn down 8 at 4:32¼. The wheat complex is lower. U.S. wheat remains higher priced than the rest of the world, putting it at a disadvantage on the global market. The trade is also watching U.S. winter wheat harvest activity and weather for spring wheat. In Chicago, July wheat down 6¼ at 5.81. September wheat down 6¼ at 5.94½. In Kansas City, July wheat's down 4½ at 6.19½. And in Minneapolis, July wheat down 6½ at 6.19¾. Live and feeder cattle are mostly sharply higher on oversold signals. The USDA did confirm the first case of New World screwworm in South Texas. August live cattle up 397 at 241.82. October lives up 522 at 234.22. August feeder cattle up 1060 at 353.22. Hogs were mostly lower amid ongoing demand uncertainty. Butcher hogs were steady. Cash business was higher at midday. July lean hogs down 50 at 101.50. August lean hogs down 25 at 99.32. I'm Megan Grebner for Brownfield.
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0: Okay.
1: I saw people walking around with little umbrellas attached to their phones. I don't get that.
0: What do you mean?
1: Like today, today's a beautiful day in Chicago. It's like 75 degrees, sunshine's out. There's no chance of rain.
0: Like to shield it in case you can't see?
1: Yeah, like it's off the top, so it connects to the top of your phone.
0: That's too
1: much. And it's a little umbrella, and it creates shade for the phone.
0: First of all, I don't understand.
1: There are three people together that have these little umbrellas on their phone.
0: No, I don't understand the people that have the little pop thingies on their phone, the little handles on their phone.
1: Oh,
0: The little those things.
1: Yeah, so you can stick it places.
0: I don't like
1: stick it onto the mirror.
0: Crazy. I don't like stuff on my. I don't even have a case on my phone. I don't like bulk.
1: Yeah, I don't have a case either.
0: I mean, if you're putting an umbrella on your phone, what, to shield the sun because you can't see? Turn the brightness up, dude. What are you doing?
1: Well, I guess that's my question. How obsessed are you with your phone that you can't just find a place where you're not directly in the sun to look at your phone?
0: Or just wait until you're not somewhere in the sun.
1: That you have a little umbrella that's creating shade for your phone.
0: They're probably trying to market it. Though.
2: I think that might
1: be it overheats, but what?
0: How much are you on your phone?
1: You're that obsessed?
2: No.
1: All right. Game 2 Stanley Cup Final tonight. We'll talk about it tomorrow. Jim Rome and the Jim Rome Show is coming up next.
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7: Minnesota News Network, I'm Tasha Radel. U.S. Senator Tina Smith is urging colleagues to vote against a Republican-backed bill that would provide more than $70 billion for ICE and Customs and Border Protection. Smith says the agency should not receive additional funding without new accountability measures. She says the ripple effects of Operation Metro Surge are still impacting Minnesotans.
8: There is nothing to help small businesses that were forced to close or school districts trying to help traumatized students. There's nothing to help teachers or parents or police departments who have the millions of dollars in overtime costs.
7: Republicans argue ICE and Border Patrol need more funding to carry out their missions. Minnesota farms enrolled in the state's Ag Water Quality Certification Program continue to post stronger financial results than non-certified operations. And a motorcyclist suffered serious injuries Wednesday afternoon after colliding with a deer in Ottertail County, south of Perham. This is MNN.
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0: Republican Steve Hilton remains on top with 1.42 million votes. Democrat Javier Becerra in second with 1.3 million votes. Democrat Tom Steyer in third.
1: Fox's Matt Finn in L.A., the top two in each race heading to a November election.
0: Now, California says its vote counting system takes so long, in part because every voter gets a mail-in ballot that does not have to be postmarked until the final voting day and then signature verified.
1: It could be days, even weeks before the results are certified. President Trump repeating his criticism of mail-in ballots and accusing Democrats of trying to cheat. L.A. County's registrar recorder says they're following state election law. A battle continues in Maine over whether voters will get to decide on restrictions for transgender students in sports.
2: An organization called Protect Girls Sports in Maine said it has met a deadline to put a question on November's ballot. It would ask voters to decide if transgender athletes should be barred from sports not aligned with their birth gender. Maine's Secretary of State, Shenna Bellows, is disputing that, saying all the signatures the group needed were not valid, and that groups from out of state involved in the effort failed to commit to following Maine law. An appeal has been filed claiming the Secretary of State, with her decision, is violating political participation and free speech rights. A court will make the final ruling. Grinnell Scott, Fox News.
1: An hour to the close, the Dow's up 905 points. Elisa Brady, Fox News. Here's your Total Security of Southern Minnesota weather forecast. I'm meteorologist Megan Mulford. Chance of thunderstorms this afternoon. Otherwise, cloudy skies with a few peaks of sun. Highs level off around 80. Southerly winds 8 to 15 miles an hour. Cloudy skies expected tonight. Slight chance of thunderstorms. Lows dip down to about 61. A mix of clouds and sun tomorrow. Slight chance of thunderstorms. Highs level off around 83. I'm weatherology meteorologist Megan Mulford. Currently 76.
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9: And we've got them, Spinny and Fetty Bus. And I should admit to the gentleman after last night's game, this series will now go six games before the Spurs win it. Spinny, just a quick thought on the game last night.
10: That was a great game, Al. It was nice to get like an actual start-to-finish great game from a series like Bus was talking about. Thunder Spurs was kind of a bunch of back and forth blowouts a lot. So it was nice to get a start to finish game. I thought the Spurs were going to win game one. The Knicks haven't played in a hot minute. I thought they were going to be a little rusty, but definitely was not the case. And our boy, Karl-Anthony Towns, MVP of the game last night, I fear, from how he defended Wemby as well as decision-making ability.
9: Bus, you agree in all that?
11: Yeah, I do. What a sloppy of a game in terms of shooting percentage, right? Like, Victor Wembanyama, 6 for 21. De'Aaron Fox, 3 for 13. Jalen Brunson, 30 points on 31 shots. So it wasn't very pretty from that standpoint, but the back and forth was amazing. The defense, like Spinny said, was excellent from certain players and stretches of the game.
9: So you're saying Spinny just doesn't understand basketball? The best players are shooting 6 for 21. He says it's a great game. Is that what you're saying, Bus?
11: I still think it was a great game, so I don't disagree. I'm just saying from, like, if you're only focusing in on the shooting aspect, it was a little sloppy from that standpoint. But the game as a whole was still great because it was the back and forth, you know? Like, Spurs go up 14 in the third quarter.
9: Yeah.
11: And, you know, you think most teams would roll over.
9: Yeah.
11: At that point, 14 is not that crazy of a lead, but still, in the second half, most teams kind of roll over at that point.

0: the next man. They just never give up.
1: Is it spinning your thoughts with Victor? You know, he gets 26 points. You know, their guy, Brunson, got 30. I mean, it's not like he was wiped off the planet, but 6 for 21? This kid shoots it all. Is this because he's 21, 22 and nervous? Just a bad day? Or are you saying it was all Cat?
2: Well, I think it was a little bit of both. But like Buss said, the whole second half was a rock fight, right? Yeah. Like, just nobody making absolutely anything. Other than the beginning, like, 8 minutes of the game, nobody shot efficiently the rest of the day. I mean, that's kind of what you get in the NBA Finals with how aggressive they're being on the defensive end. But I thought Cat did a good job of, like, making Wemby work. Like, he got to the rim 4 or 5 times throughout the game on that pump fake drive-by, which in the last 3 series, there's been nobody that's been able to do that to Wemby. So that's just a different ticket thing that he has to be worried about. Cat did a great job of staying in front of Wemby and being physical and making him make shots over him. Like, there was just a lot of things that it was probably from a Mike Brown coaching perspective that he really emphasized and Cat executed well.
1: I thought it was quite a physical ball game. They let a lot go by. Did anybody else see when Brunson went down with the knee deal that it was basically a Knickerbocker who just lambasted this guy, put a shoulder down, put him to the floor. As he goes to the floor, he rolls over Brunson's knee. That was on them. Am I lying? Did you see that shot, Buss?
0: That was when Harrison Bowles finished the boards, I believe, right?
1: But
0: Landry Shamet kind of like smoked him and arms fell right into
1: Brunson. Yeah, and I'm like, God, you're going to lose your best player because you did that shot. I thought it was cheap as all get out, but again, they were letting him play.
3: They also, Brunson leaves, like takes himself out of the game for that, and then comes back, and then like within a minute of coming back, tweaks his ankle.
1: Yeah.
3: So then he gets smoked in the knee, tweaks his ankle. I was a little worried Jalen Brunson there, but that dude's just a dog, man. He always plays through injuries, and
1: I think we're
3: in for a good long series. Also, we forgot to mention Wemby. Not only did he shoot terribly, he also had 6 turnovers, the most amount of turnovers in the entire game. So,
1: yeah, it's not good when your big guys turn it over like that. Spinny, your thoughts on how rough the game actually was?
2: I mean, did you think it was that different than the other playoff series we just witnessed? Because it gave me Spurs-Thunder vibes as far as the physicality they let go. I have to give the refs credit, even the ref I despise the most in the league, Scott Foster. I feel like they've done a very good job at being consistent as far as reffing goes, especially in the last 2 rounds.
1: We talked about it a lot in the
2: first 2 rounds, and these 2 rounds, I felt like they've reffed them very similarly. Maybe more physical than we would like, but very even, very same both ways, so I've appreciated that.
1: All right. What do you think?
3: Go ahead,
1: Buss.
3: I just do need to shout out one player, and that's Spurs' Julian Champagne. This guy is a stud.
1: Yeah.
3: 5 threes, double-double, 16-10. Yeah. And just a friendly reminder, the Sixers have this guy on their team, and they cut him for Mac McClung, just so Mac McClung could do the NBA dunk contest.
1: Yeah.
3: And now this man is in the finals, hitting 5 threes in 1 half, it's just insane.
1: But there are others who didn't live up to the hype. I think De'Aaron Fox is better than 7 points in 38 minutes. What goes on there? Why do you say that, Buss? I mean, he just hasn't shown up.
3: He's been brutal since the start of the Thunder series. He was pretty good in the playoffs up till that point, but his last 2 series, man, he can't find a shot. I do think. His ankle injury is hindering too, because obviously a lot of De'Aaron Fox's game is built on speed and change of speed.
1: Yeah.
3: 2 things you can't really get to when your ankle is hurting. So I think that's a lot of the issues there with De'Aaron Fox. He's just not healthy.
1: Is it something, Spinny, where you just, sorry, love you, De'Aaron, but guess what? It's not there. How about a Dylan Harper? Put him in. He's out there making points in his time. Can you keep riding Fox if he can't score?
2: Yeah, I mean, you do have to ride Fox a little bit, right? I mean, 38 minutes to Dylan Harper's 28 minutes, maybe that's something that's more even or a little bit different. But Fox is a change of speed for them. He's obviously hurt. He's doing his best. I just don't think you can play Harper and Castle 42 minutes each. I just don't think they're ready for that, given what we've seen, and especially Harper being a rookie. That being said, Harper, only player on either team to shoot above 50% with at least 10 shots in the game last night. Consistently was amazing in the Thunder's

0: I mean,
1: that's
0: there's points where I think Dylan Harper is the second best player on the Spurs. Most of the time, that's how I feel.
1: Yeah, I don't disagree with you at all, but that's my point. If something isn't working, I guess my question would be, and I'll start with Bus, who changes what first? You won, you're the Knicks, you leave everything the same. Anobly had a pretty decent game, 17 points, you know, 3 for 6 from three-pointers. Do you just leave all that out there the way you had it and make the Spurs change next? What happens in the second game?
2: I do think one adjustment is sticking to the perimeter a little more in certain situations for the Knicks. There was too many times where they would tag and help the role man when it wasn't even Wemby. It's like, why are we like collapsing so hard? They just have a simple skip pass to Julian Champagne. This was all mainly in the first half. They made that adjustment at halftime and did a lot better in the second half. But Champagne, most of his threes in the first half, wide open because they collapsed for no reason. So I think that would be one main adjustment. Spurs, I think the Spurs, like, maybe I'm wrong, but I feel like a lot of it was just missing shots. I mean, they couldn't make a shot.
1: They only had 26% from threes. They should be 35% if they, especially as open as they were. You just let them go, make them make threes before you start pushing on it?
2: I think you have to. Right. I mean, yes, you have to do that, right? Because obviously the Spurs have a bunch of guys who are young. You want to test their ability to hit shots in big games, especially throughout the entire series. And Wemby, obviously being 7'5", you want to keep that dude away from the rim as much as possible. But the Spurs are going to start hitting shots. So I think you look at the film and as the Spurs coaching staff, and you're like, well, we got a lot of good shots throughout that game. We just got to be able to knock them down. Because obviously I felt like the Spurs had a ton of good looks, and I do feel like the Spurs should have won that game, and they just kind of blew it.
1: Well, only 19 points in the fourth quarter. Spinny, what do you do as coach? Do you switch anything? I'd say it was just bad luck. We'll get them in the next one.
0: Oh, from the Spurs perspective, yeah. I do think you have to switch stuff up. I think you have to put Brunson in more actions. I feel like they let Brunson get away with not being healthy and not playing defense as much as he could have. Like, I put Brunson in every single action. I think they played Mitchell Robinson a lot in the fourth quarter. Like, that, like, hack a Mitchell Robinson has to be a thing that you think about doing. Man, it's, you know, 46% from free throw line in the playoffs. So.
2: And doesn't have a pinky either.
0: What?
2: And he also doesn't have a pinky right now either.
1: Yeah,
0: exactly. So I think, like, that's a strategy you have to employ. And then they did this a little bit last night, but continuing to let Josh Hart shoot threes until he's making them. Like, I collapsing on everybody else, letting him be the guy that's left open and making him make him to beat you until he makes two or three. I think they could have done that even more last night, too.
1: That's fair enough. Does this change anybody else's opinion? I was going to take my Spurs in 5. I'll take them in 6. Anybody change their opinion on how this works? Bus?
2: No, I'll rock Spurs in 6.
1: Okay.
2: I assumed the Knicks would steal one, but I definitely thought it was going to be game 2. So if I was a Spurs fan, I'd be a little worried. I won't lie.
1: Spinny, give me your. They cannot lose the next game. If there is ever a pressure game on the Spurs, it is the next ball game at home.
0: Yeah, we're sticking with the Knicks. We're going to say Knicks in 7, which is what we said. I think the Spurs win game 2. They split in New York, and then it's a 3-game series tied 2-2 to win this whole thing. So okay. I'm just preaching into existence the best series I can possibly think of. Game 1 lived up to it, so hopefully we can stay there.
1: I feel horrible going to bed at halftime, and then I read they were up by 14 in the third. I wouldn't have been past that anyway. I would have, at 14, I would have. I don't say it's a collapse, but they didn't score. The last 11 points went to the Knicks. Something happened, and they can't do that again. Got to go. We'll be back after this. We've got more to talk about. I've got them, Spinny and Fetty Bus from Hard-Headed Sports.
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8: I love having Spinny and Fetty Buffs both on from Hardheaded Sports. Get them wherever you get your podcast. I know you guys love talking about the Minnesota Twins, but I thought the news yesterday was weird in a lot of ways. The Minnesota Twins traded Simeon Woods Richardson back to the Blue Jays where we got him 5 years ago. This cat is 0-7, 7.74 ERA. I don't mind seeing him leave. Your thoughts, Buzz?
9: Yeah, I don't mind it either. Also, we had no choice because we DFA'd him, and we were out of options for him. So it was either trade him for cash or lose him for nothing, in essence. So especially after he's been that bad this season, definitely don't care to see him go.
8: But this is the point with the for cash thing. What do you get for a guy who hasn't won a ball game all year, is got a 7.74 ERA, looks right now to be just a mental mess? What kind of cash? You getting dinner out? What do you get for tells them money?
9: I'm sure in this situation it was basically just like the amount of cash that his salary is, which obviously isn't a lot for that young of a player who's not very good. So yeah, either way, I would imagine it's like $1 million tops, right? Like it can't be anything more than that. Like,
8: but this brings up two things, and it looks like we lost Spinny. This brings up two things, though, Buzz. If you can make money just selling, it makes no. How do I put this? Is it enough money that you can go get somebody? We can't lose any pitching now. Losing a guy with a 7.74 ERA, not going to put a college kid in there. I don't care. But you have to find something to back that up. And then I'm thinking to myself, wait a minute. Maybe this is the Polad's deal, right? How many of these players can we sell off for cash? Because that's what they really want out of this thing. They're not trying to win anything. Maybe they start selling players for cash. What do you think? What can we get for Buxton? We got a Brian Buxton here.
9: Come on. I'll be very upset if that's the return for Byron Buxton is just cash. Yeah, no, actually, I'm glad you brought that up because that was the first thing that came to my mind, too, when cash was the return. I'm like, oh, here we go. Classic poll ads.
8: Yep.
9: They just want to keep money any way they can. Obviously, there's not really any free agents out there still available, right? Like this season, we're already how many months in? So you kind of just use them to help with salary cap relief, I guess, in the time being.
8: Salary cap relief. Said, Bus.

0: know how else to put it.
1: They're looking at doing a max and a minimum. $171 million would be the minimum yearly salary. That's like 70 grand more than we're paying currently. If they make that, we got to add $70 million.
0: I would be interested to see. I would have to look at all the salary cap tables, but I feel like there's at least 10 teams that probably haven't even had that much salary already.
1: Which is but they're probably 10 teams that are paying more than that, right?
0: More than that.
1: So they don't want it because that's going to hurt their team.
0: Yeah, apparently it's going to get really messy towards the end of this season and into the off season, like this fall and this winter, because apparently right now the two sides aren't even remotely close to a deal in the CBA, and everyone is expecting a delayed start to next MLB season, if not potentially like miss the whole season. Like apparently they're that far off.
1: You're a young man. You probably don't remember last time we did something like that. It hurt baseball. Baseball was America's sport. They went on the whole strike.
0: Yeah, what was that? Late 90s, early 2000s, right?
1: Late 90s, yeah. And they did that thing, and it crushed Major League Baseball. They're sitting there trying to get me to buy these extra channels to watch, and you pull something like that, and you don't have a season, I don't know if they get it back, Buzz. I'll go to hockey.
0: No, you're absolutely right. That might be like the final straw for a lot of fans, because they've had to deal with a lot of weird stuff these last, 5 to 10 years even.
1: And Major League Baseball has to find a salary cap kind of thing like the other professional sports. It makes it even. Right now, I don't know what we're looking at as Minnesota Twins fans, but it's not going to be good for the next 5, 10 years unless some luck hits or they change something.
0: Right, and that's the thing. Like I obviously criticize and I don't like the poll ads, but I do get the aspect. If I was a team owner and no big-name free agent wants to come to my team, what's the point then? You know what I mean?
1: Yeah, I got you. Bus, I got to fly. How do you pick up Hard-Headed Sports, buddy?
0: You can get us for free on YouTube, Spotify, and Apple Podcasts.
1: Thank you, Bus. Appreciate you. Spinny, we lost you. We'll get you guys back on Tuesday.
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1: Who is that radio guy, the hardest working guy in show business? Stearns or whatever his name is, Howard Stern. We got the hardest working guy in politics. This guy was knee deep in it yesterday. And we already had him on a Monday as a special deal. And I said, hey, if you can't make today work, let me know. Nope, he'll be there. So I text this morning to make sure. I've been up since 4. I'll be fine. This guy's the hardest working man in politics, and he's getting out of politics. I don't think it's going to change him much. We'll talk with him next. He's Senator Jeff Howe on the

0: Minnesota News Network, I'm Tasha Radel. The Minnesota Department of Health and Human Services has wrapped up a major review of high-risk Medicaid providers. MNN's Sean Maloney has more.
1: The review is part of an effort to avoid losing up to $2 billion in federal funding. State officials say more than 2,000 providers successfully revalidated and can continue operating, but over 3,000 will be disenrolled, most due to incomplete paperwork, failed site visits, or verification issues. A small number were flagged for further investigation. The state says patient access remains a priority and providers have 60 days to appeal.
0: The Rozo man is getting his airplane back after it was held by the Red Lake Nation for roughly 7 months after an emergency landing. And golfers are encouraged to play 9 or 18 holes on Saturday for Golf Day, Minnesota. This is MNN.
2: Here's your total security of Southern Minnesota weather forecast. I'm meteorologist Megan Mulford. Chance of thunderstorms this afternoon. Otherwise, cloudy skies with a few peaks of sun. Highs level off around 80. Southerly winds 8 to 15 miles an hour. Cloudy skies expected tonight. Slight chance of thunderstorms. Lows dip down to about 61. A mix of clouds and sun tomorrow. Slight chance of thunderstorms. Highs level off around 83. I'm weatherology meteorologist Megan Mulford. Right now, 77.
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3: 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I'm young and I'm up.
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5: You're fat.
6: What is a brewed alcoholic beverage consisting of barley and yeast?
7: Well, I don't know. Usually you just have a beer.
8: It's the Al Travis Show. We'd like you to have him on. He's Senator Jeff Howe. Senator, how are you today?
9: Terrific. Life is good.
8: Good to hear.
9: It's better than yesterday, I'll guarantee you that.
8: It's so funny. I send the emails out to remind everybody to come on, and your wife answers the phone. That can't be good. But here you are, first thing in the morning, up and running. Thank you very much for doing the program. So we had you on Monday kind of busting down what happened at the two conventions. And the big story was, or going to be then, I think it was Tuesday at 5, Speaker Daymuth had big choices to make, and we're going to find out if she made them or not. I know you're a big fan. You good with the decision? Speaker Daymuth is going to go to the primaries. I don't think that's a shock, but are you okay with it?
9: Absolutely. I think she prayed about it, and I think she was on that verge. She was trying to decide what to do. And then I think when the Republican committee released her from the obligation, I think that solidified her decision.
8: Well, once they said that, Klekish, thank you, the head of the MNGOP, came out and said they stand behind the process. However, they understand the issue that came up, and so we release you of your obligation for that. Good for, Mrs. Daymuth, Representative Daymuth, good for her. But, Senator, that's got to be almost the death knell for Package, because here he is. His whole job is to hold this MNGOP group together. Let's get together and let's nominate somebody, and they have such a tough time. He can't play it both ways. You can't say, I trust the process, but on the other hand, go ahead and leave. You know what I'm saying? How does this work for him?
9: Well, this probably doesn't play well for him, but I don't think he's looking to stay there anyway. I think he realizes this is an animal that's not what he expected it to be.
8: Yeah.
9: And it's a lot more than he thought it was ever going to be. And I think it's... And I truly believe that, I hope anyway, this is the kiss of death for the endorsement process.
8: Well, see, you've been one very much so about, doing this differently, having a primary in March, but March is a problem because you guys would be in session sometimes. That gets kind of weird. So could it be June? What would be the great month for that?
9: I still think March. I mean, we're already going in to do the presidential primary in March every 4 years.
8: Okay.
9: So why have another election period? In fact, I think there should be two election periods. In fact, two election days. I'll go that far. One in March, one in November. Done. No other time frames.
8: And that's for anything. We do that for schools and the rest, because I got a school board referendum coming up now. It's like, what are you talking about? That's not a day we even get together.
9: There's five different times that you can have an election, and that's down from willy-nilly any time. So let's take it one step further and go two times a year, March 6 months apart, March and November. I guess it's not quite 6 months apart, but let's make that happen. The thing is we don't really – you just get the February forecast, which in the long time – it doesn't make any difference. I mean, even when you come in the short time frame in February, you're just getting your feet underneath you.
8: Yeah.
9: There's time to do that in March.
8: I just wonder how it would change things. So if you're running in a primary it,

0: during this session, and let's say you're a representative or you're a senator, and you get the nomination, you're then, you can't hold your seat while running, right? I mean, it could it mess up the numbers? If we just did this last session as an example, it's 67-67. Some rep gets the nod, Representative Namath gets the nod in the primary. Can she be speaker and still be running for that? You know what I'm saying? I wonder if that would mess things up. If you're elected.
1: You got governors that run for governor and they're still in.
0: That's a good point.
1: This doesn't change anything.
0: The senator's running for governor and she's still a senator. Okay. Yeah. Fair enough. Let me ask you this because I don't know where I saw it. It was one of X, Facebook, one of these things. One of the BPO, it wasn't the BPO used, but one of the comments was, instead of the way this is working out with a big deal, everybody goes off to Duluth, or everybody goes, and this was Duluth in this case because, you know, the Democrats are Republicans. Instead of racing off, how about on that same day, all 8 congressional districts get together in their district, do votes how they seem fit, you know, down here in the first, we'll put in paper ballots, and at 5 o'clock, everyone sends in their verified stuff, and boom, bam, bam, you know what's going on, and you don't have everybody getting together. I thought it was an interesting idea in that it could help more people get involved. You don't want to drive all the way to Duluth from, you know, Marshall.
1: So how do the candidates be in 8 different places during that day?
0: Right now we can vote on by phone. Can't you do a Zoomy thing or something?
1: I tell you what, I signed, you know, people can say what they want, but I did sign on to the bill that will allow you to vote with your phone, right?
0: Yeah.
1: Just a pilot project that didn't go anywhere, but they had a township and a city. I truly believe you signed all kinds of financial documents and all kinds of stuff on your phone today. And there's encryption, there's verification stuff to make sure it's you. Much better than an absentee ballot or a mail-in ballot, for crying out loud. In fact, even better than those goofy clickers we were trying to use. I mean, because you could lay 15 of them on the floor and just vote every one of them. And it was almost like the House of Representatives, for crying out loud.
0: See, but that's kind of the thing. That's where I'm getting at. I agree with you on the phone. I'm not a big fan of it. My kids do almost their entire lives on the phone. They can, you know, walking up and tapping the machine and get paying their, they do it. I understand. But I don't understand how the MNGOP paid whatever company was for these clickers and they aren't tested enough to know that they're going to work. If you're the company, you should have been there and something about the Wi-Fi and some.
1: In the past, I think we actually got reimbursed. They actually gave the money back because they didn't work. So, I don't know why we keep going back to the same well, making the same mistakes over and over again.
0: I completely agree, but that's kind of my point. So, you're not for the caucuses, so I argue with you. You don't like this system to begin with, so you want a primary. Does this get rid of it? I mean, they had roughly the same problem in the DFL in Rochester. Do you believe there's enough momentum now that when you guys get back in session, well, you're not going, but they get back in January, that somebody might actually pull that off?
1: Well, we had a discussion that there was a few of us thinking about getting together and drafting legislation that would work. I mean, mm-hmm. I told them, I said, well, we can pull my bill off from a couple of years ago as a base and we can expand it and flesh that out from there. I hope so. There's no reason, you know, it used to be that the select few educated themselves on the candidate. That's why we had the convention, right? Yeah. Because not everybody could do the research. Well, now with the internet, why can't you just go out and do the research?
0: Yeah.
1: Everybody can research somebody in 15 minutes on the internet.
0: And know as much as you want.
1: Not saying it's all true, but you got to be able to glean the chafe from the wheat and get down to what's really important. I find it amazing, though. What I find amazing is we have people standing up for others in the spotlight to get a little bit of recognition. And as soon as some organization puts a little pressure on them, they cave and say, oh, no, the endorsement, you gotta abide by the endorsement. And I think it's simply because, oh my God, they're getting a primary challenger, and they're endorsed, so they want to make sure that they're protected. And I'm

0: going, well, come on, folks, be an honest broker and actually, you know, support the people you honestly think can, one, win, and two, do a good job.
1: Yeah. Let me ask you this. It's really inside baseball stuff, but I have Adam Schwartzy coming on later on today. His people called, and he got endorsed. What I'm going to ask him, and I'll ask you the same thing from the other side, I'm going to ask him, what does he get from the MNGOP and the endorsement? I know he gets the R behind his name. He's endorsed by them. I understand what that does for a guy. But is there more to it? I don't think the MNGOP has any cash there. Are they going to help with cash? What is it that Representative Damuth will not be getting because she's not endorsed? Maybe that's the other way of asking.
0: Well, that's a good question. Used to be you get the lists of who's who, you know, who's the strong Republican, who's not. Usually you get that, and you know, you get support in that respect.
1: You mean for like door knocking or sending mail?
0: Yes.
1: Address. Okay, that's what you're talking about. Okay.
0: Yeah, you get that mailers, okay, addressing and stuff. But as far as cash goes, you know, and that's the problem I see with the Qualls campaign. They had to loan themselves, Qualls had to loan himself money just to be able to go to the convention. He was broke. But so there's no money at the MNGOP. They're broke. So exactly where is that money going to come from? And especially with, it was already going to a primary, because that's the other question. Why do people that are going to go to the primary are allowed to go to the convention? If you're not going to abide by the endorsement, you shouldn't be allowed to go to the convention. And that would have prevented any of this from happening. They allowed it to happen. So the people that weren't going to abide by the primary or by the endorsement anyway, were going to go to a primary anyway, influence the outcome of the endorsement process.
1: But on the back to my stuff. So as far as I can tell, and I'll see if Schwartzy thinks there's something more towards it, all you're getting is the list of really great Republicans, and you can do mass mailing. I guess to go through this is the MNGOP. To go through this embarrassment over the last weekend, and that's all you're offering, it just seems, what am I missing here? I mean, great, you got the Republican under your name, but what are you missing?
0: Yeah, and the thing is if you're part of the board of the BPOU, you have to support the endorsed candidate. If you're part of the CD6 or the congressional district outfit, you got to support the endorsed candidate. But the rest of the folks, we're not bound by anything. You know, we can do whatever we want. In fact, the two caucuses, the House and the Senate caucuses, can support whoever they want. They can support the people that they believe are going to win because they want to protect or they want to get the majority.
1: Sure, I got to go to break. We'll talk more right after this. I've got him. He's Senator Jeff Howe on the Al Travis Show.
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5: 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The Al Travis Show. Nothing but talk.
6: I got him, Senator Jeff Howe. Senator, put your I'm in charge hat on and let's talk through a couple of these races. We have, what, 8 weeks or something until that primary comes up. So let's go, with the governorship.
7: Hey, let's back the train up, Al.
6: What?
7: I think early voting starts like the 27th or 28th of June.
6: Fair enough. See, that's why I have you on. Here's my point. So let's just go with the governor's race. On one side, I honestly don't think Senator Klobuchar is too worried about this Colby gal. I don't think you're going to even, it's like a fly in the on 4th of July. But she has no problem raising tons of money. So her campaign, do whatever you want, it's not going to be impeded much. What do you suggest because when you look on the Republican side, Mike Lindell will raise a lot of money. Whether that's good for him or bad for him, I don't know. I don't know about Qualls being able to, although he is the endorsed candidate. And then you have Namath, who I think fits in between those, right? I think she'll be able to raise money. She's pretty good at it. She's already spent some money on campaign stuff. But I don't think she's going to have Lindell kind of money. Is that fair? What should she do? Is it door knocking? It's not door knocking anymore, is it?
7: I don't know how much money Lindell's got because, he had his book published and he gave it away.
6: Yeah.
7: And he's cycling that campaign money back into his personal pocket.
6: Oh.
7: So, because he sold the books to himself. He sold the books to his campaign to cycle that money back into his personal. So, don't know exactly how much money the Lindell campaign has.
6: Okay.
7: And I know that he's sided with Parrish, who's also doesn't have a great big bankroll. So I don't know how much where they sit. And, if he's lucky enough to get the actual endorsement from Trump, that should bring in some money. As far as Qualls' campaign goes, I think they're broke, and I don't know where they're going to get their money. The endorsement will bring in a little bit, but the only candidate that has any money is she has $500,000. She's got $500,000 in the bank in her campaign account, and what a lot of people don't know, there's a PAC fund out there that's supporting her.
6: Yeah. Well,
7: so
6: that's where those.
7: I think she's well positioned to continue to build upon that.
6: But is this running against, I guess what I'm asking you, what does she do now? You're not knocking on doors. I mean, you're going to do stuff. I get that. But you need the free press if you can get it. You got to get that. It's a statewide run now. And is she running against those two or is she running against Klobuchar, who's got a free runway? This is what I'm saying. How do you run that? Where do you go? You run against Klobuchar? You run against
7: Klobuchar? Positions. If I'm king for a day and let's say I'm the candidate right now and I'm running, I would be running to say that I am best suited to beat Klobuchar. Okay. And I would give the reasons why I'm the best suited.
6: Okay.
7: Not only do I have the experience, because I've been in the fight.
6: Yeah.
7: I've been in the arena. I have been successful. I have won races. Yeah. Neither one of the other two candidates, nobody else in the race, has actually won a candidate.

0: now separate yourself. That's a challenge she's going to have to overcome.
1: But I 100% agree. Got 25 seconds. But it depends. I don't see the media going after her to ask her that tough question. So it's going to take Damuth or Qualls or Lindell, somebody to ask it so that it gets out there. I don't know who's going to do that because I doubt it's the Star Trip.
0: That's the challenge they have to do, and that's why they have to paint themselves and say they're the best suited to go after her on those issues because of where she's at. And that is, I wouldn't be running against these other the other two in the race. Well, the other seven in the race.
1: Yes,
0: I would be positioning myself to be the best candidate with the best answers to go after Klobuchar.
1: You bring up stuff that's so interesting to me with the Republicans. Granted, Klobuchar has this person running against her. Got it.
0: Oh, she's got a number of them. You need to look at the list on the Secretary of State's website. There's like 15 people running. It's a who's who.
1: See, I don't even understand that. I unless you're looking for cabinet position, I don't understand it because you're not in. If you're a Democrat, you're not beating Amy Klobuchar out of the job she wants again. She's going to get the nomination. Anyway, I got to fly. Appreciate
0: Does she want to get it? That's the other question. Does she really want the job?
1: How hard will she fight for? Senator Jeff Howe, love having you on the show. Thank you for coming on, my friend. We'll see you in a couple of weeks.
0: Absolutely.
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1: Thank you so much, Senator Jeff Howe, coming on the program. And he is 100% correct. A lot of people running for a lot of things. It's just interesting to me. Again, it's Senator Klobuchar. She's a DFLer. She was practically told you're the one. And 14 people going to run against. That is so weird. Weird to me. Go get him. It's America. Do what you want. But I thank Senator Howe coming to the program. And it is 10 weeks until the primary. Look that up as well. Thank goodness for the break. 10 weeks until the election. We should really, it's going to be interesting. Who's got the money to spend money and who will start doing it? It should start running, I think, relatively soon. And then how do they run it? If you're running Damuth's campaign, what are you doing? You're running Klobuchar's. What are you doing? You're running Qualls. You're running Mike Lindell. A lot of stuff going to be answered in the next 10 weeks, and it's going to be very interesting to sit back and chat about it. Thank you to Senator Jeff Howe coming on. American Experiment's John Hinderrock. He's up next.
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0: Winds 8 to 15 miles an hour. Cloudy skies expected tonight. Slight chance of thunderstorms. Lows dip down to about 61. A mix of clouds and sun tomorrow. Slight chance of thunderstorms. Highs level off around 83. I'm weatherology meteorologist Megan Mulford. Currently 79.
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2: You want to talk politics in Minnesota, you go to number one think tank. That, of course, the American Experiment. And you got a guy who runs the whole thing. He's John Hinderrocker. He's got his own theme song. That's how bad

0: John Hinderaker, the American. You got to have a concert. I don't care. Next time you have all their, you give one of your deals, you got to throw a concert and just play that tune over and over. That's all I'm saying.
1: I love it. For listeners who may not be aware, that's an AI-generated song. It took me literally, I don't know, 12 minutes.
0: That's amazing. I
1: tried both Grok and ChatGPT for lyrics, and I think it was Grok that gave me significantly better lyrics.
0: Yeah.
1: And then I asked, can you set this to music? And the AI program answered, I can't, but if you go to, and it gave me a name, I forget what the name is, you can do it there for free.
0: Suno or something like that. But the real story is, John said, Al, have you ever seen this? And I actually had a friend who had it. So the Suno thing shouldn't be hard. So I said, let me try it. And I tried writing lyrics, and I sent it to the Suno, and I sent it to you, and you're like, this really sucks, Al. And it did, to be quite frank. It's not my gig. I don't write music. There's a reason for it. And then within, like you say, 10 minutes later, you send me this song. Oh, I just used Grok and a thing, and like, holy crap, it was fantastic. I love it. So the whole story is John knows how to use this AI thing so much better than me. Because you can put crap in, and crap will come out. And that's what I did.
1: Well, you know, the AI gave me some pretty good lyrics. I thought, wow, this is not bad. And so I just plugged him in on that other site and said I wanted rock and roll music, you know.
0: Yeah.
1: And that's what it gave me.
0: It's fantastic. Anyway, thank you for coming on. I was busy for the weekend, kid's wedding. But my phone, you know, I love staying there. And when I say busy, John, I had to be there at 11 o'clock dressed and ready to go. And at 2:30 before the wedding, I still realized I had done nothing. I stood around. So I'm on my phone, checking the X, checking the Facebook. And it was ridiculous to me on both sides. Democrats, I thought, were having a horrid convention down in Rochester. But then you get a little farther down, and then, the Republicans want to outdo the Democrats and how bad they can run a convention. It was ridiculous on both parties this weekend. Were you following along?
1: Well, I was following more the Republican convention because I had a number of friends who were there in one capacity or another, and there was a chat thread, and so I was getting updates, you know, as things were happening in the Republican convention. I didn't have the same perspective on the Democratic convention, but I don't know what it is, Al. I mean, I don't think it's unique to Minnesota. I think that the parties. They don't have the funding they once did. They don't play the role that they once did. A lot of that money has gone elsewhere. And for whatever reason, they struggle to do kind of basic things like, hey, let's put out a convention. You know, I mean, you wouldn't think it would be that hard. And yet it seems like there's always some drama. So on the Republican side, they had a problem. They had the clickers, you know, they were using for

0: some super duper electronic system. And Lisa Damoth, the Speaker of the House, was ahead, I think, on the first five ballots with Kendall Qualls, you know, quite close behind in second place. And then they have a and then somebody drops out. Was it Lindell? One of the more minor, you know, candidates didn't meet whatever threshold at that point, and so he's out. So his voters now are free to vote for somebody else, right? Yep. So there's some delay, and then they bring the results out, and Kendall has now surged into the lead. But what's bizarre about it is that Lisa lost like 80 votes.
1: Yeah.
0: It's like, wait a minute, a bunch of new votes came in, and she lost 80 votes? How'd that happen? And there was a lot of scrambling around. They concluded there was a problem with the electronic clicker system, you know, but they went ahead, and then, but they really shifted the momentum. And Kendall Qualls stayed ahead from that point on, eventually got to the percentage that he needed. And then along the way, there were complaints and there was talk about, let's go to paper ballots, you know, because there's a lot of suspicion of voting systems. Do they really work? Are they accurate? And,
1: but John, let's talk about that. There was a time, last time, maybe two times ago, they actually got money back from the people who made this system because it was so mucked up. Can you be the party of election integrity if your own party at its own convention doesn't believe there's election integrity? We want to do this nationwide, and yet we can't get 2,100 people in the same room and know that we voted okay. You know what I'm saying? It seems like...
0: Yeah, no, you're absolutely right. You can easily imagine how a lot of delegates are saying, what the heck, let's go to paper ballots, right? Oh. I mean, I totally understand why some people would respond that way. But as a result of the snafus and the confusion, Alex Plekish, the chairman of the Minnesota Republican Party, announced a day or so after the convention that no one would be bound, anybody who had pledged to abide by the endorsement, which is a thing on the Republican side, not really a thing on the Democrat side. It's a big advantage the DFL has, actually.
1: Yeah.
0: But Alex Plekich announced that anybody who had pledged to be bound by the endorsement was released from that pledge because of the snafus at the convention. Now, the pledge, of course, it's not like a legal thing. You know, I don't know that Alex had the authority to do that.
1: I release you of your sins, young man. Yes, go.
0: But he did, and that of course, was helpful to Lisa Damoth, who then announced that she was indeed going to run in the primary.
1: How much does that hurt the Republican Party? Alex Plekish, I don't think he's going to do this long, because you make this statement. He said he stands behind what happened, that they finally got to the right answer, but he releases everybody from having to follow their pledge. What is the MNGOP for then? Why is everybody getting together in one place, spending $1,000 on a hotel room, spending a weekend away from the families? And then guess what? Plekish says, don't worry about it. Here's the thing. A third of the Republicans, sir, were first-timers. What a waste of your time.
0: Well, but what's going on here, Al, is the fact that Minnesota is the only state that has both a caucus system and a primary system, which makes no sense.
1: Yeah.
0: Every other state is either a caucus state or a primary state. One or the other, we're both. And so we go through this whole elaborate process that starts with your neighborhood precinct caucuses, and you work your way up to the BPOU and to the Congressional District Convention, and then finally to the state convention. And they go through all this, and the only thing that comes out of it is an endorsement. But the endorsement is not the nomination. And then we have a primary, which is way too late. We don't have the primary until August. That is when the parties actually nominate their candidates. And so we get this kind of bizarre situation where all this energy goes into the caucus system. And then at the end of the day, it's kind of, oh, well, whatever, you know, it's on to the primary.
1: Other than getting the R behind your name, right? You are the Republican endorsed candidate. What is the MNGOP offering? I'm under the impression they have no money. It's not like they're going to be some massive force with cash. They probably have the Republican list, and you get a list so you don't waste mailers, I guess. What is it you get from
0: that? Well, the main thing that the parties have shrunk in importance, Al. Yeah. It's not just the Republicans. It's both parties, and it's not just Minnesota. It's true around the country, although it's probably even more true in Minnesota. The unique role of the party is to recruit candidates and to, through some process, nominate candidates for office. That's the unique role. Other things that the parties used to do have really been taken.

0: over by outside groups. So most of the door knocking is not done anymore by the parties. That's paid for by outside groups. The money that comes into congressional races and legislative races, governor races and so on, which is a lot of money, you know, millions and millions of dollars, does not flow through the parties. You know, it goes either to the campaigns or it goes to outside groups to make independent expenditures. And so it's really a very different world from what it was 50 years ago in terms of the importance of the parties. But they still do have that fundamental role of recruiting and nominating candidates.
1: All right. Fair enough. We've got to go to the other side of the fence. What happened in Rochester? We'll do that coming up here in a moment. I got him. He's John Hinderrucker on the Al Travis Show.
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11: 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The Al Travis Show. All sides are welcome.
1: We've got him, John Hinderrucker with the American Experiment. John, on the other side of the fence, Rochester had the Democrats down. Not probably as much as a clown show as the Republican side, but still had some interesting stuff. Amy Klobuchar, their people came with glow sticks. Did you hear the glow stick controversy?
0: They brought I don't know about the glow sticks.
1: Thousands of glow sticks for Amy, glow for Amy, something that had this, you know, saying on it. And the party said, no. No giving them out. You're not. So she's stuck with like 2,000 glow. I want one so bad, John. I collect like weird stuff people give out for campaigns. I want an Amy Klobuchar glow stick that went nowhere. But anyway, this kind of just sets her off. Here's the weird stuff that happens. It's Senator Klobuchar on the DFL side. She's practically anointed this job. And activists actually nominated someone else alongside her, this Kobe guy. Yeah. Right? She gets so mad, she goes off and tells people that she will abandon this convention for doing this. And she's not going to...

0: you did. She's not going to do any additional speeches or question and answer. She's ticked. John, 33%, 26 for this Colby and 6 undecided, 33% did not vote for Aunt Amy, and she's mad. Give me a senator who's not going to do speeches or questions and answers. You want to be the governor? This is your wheelhouse. What is going on? Is this the Amy we hear about on planes with salads and combs?
1: Well, she's got a temper, Al. There's no doubt about that.
0: I've never seen that. I've only interviewed her one time. She was lovely to me. But then you hear these stories, and this came out of their convention, from the Minnesota Reformer, for heaven's sakes.
1: One of the things going on here, I think, Al, is that Amy is not all that popular with the DFL base. Okay. You know, her approval was polled recently, and she was dead even, 47% approve, 47% disapprove. Yeah. And there was a 35% plurality for strong disapproval. That was by a pretty wide margin that the most common response, strongly disapproving of Klobuchar. And it's kind of ironic because Republicans disapprove of her because she's too liberal. Yeah. And a lot of people in the DFL base disapprove of her because they think she's too moderate. And she's not all that popular in the DFL base, which is probably a good thing in terms of the general election. But it doesn't surprise me that there would be plenty of DFL delegates who would be looking for somebody more radical.
0: But she's been in politics and a U.S. senator forever. She had to have known that was going to happen. Is she ready to take the slings and arrow of running for governor? Or is she expecting not to get it because, the Star Tribune has 15% less employees now? Is anybody going to ask a hard question of her and say what, where, and when? Because she gets mad.
1: Yeah. Well, the answer to that question is no. Certainly no one in the press is going to ask her questions. But it's going to be a very interesting campaign. I think all the way around, it's going to be a very interesting election year in Minnesota.
0: All right, so you're running Angie Craig's campaign. This is the only other thing that really struck me as really weird. You're going there, you think Flanagan's going to win, fine. You're going to the primary anyway because you're going to outraise the money. She declares like the day before, Angie Craig, she's not going to that convention. Is that a huge mistake? For me, if I was on her team, I'd say, hey, you're not going to win it. But 25% of those people are going to vote for you. You need to find them, shake their hands. These are the hardcore Dems. And she walked on them? Half of the people in the Democratic Party were their first time, and she snubbed them. I think that was a big mistake.
1: You know, it's interesting, Al, because on the Republican side, Michelle Tafoya got into the race rather late. You know, she has a history of being pro-choice. Yeah. And people said, oh, you're never going to get the endorsement. You can win the primary, but you can't get the endorsement. You should just skip the convention, which, remember, Tim Pawlenty did not too many years ago. And she said, no, I'm not going to skip the convention. I'm going to work hard to try to get the endorsement. I'm going to go around. I'm going to talk to the delegates. I'm going to try my hardest to get the endorsement. If I don't get it, I'll run in the primary. And that's what she did. And she got a lot of credit for it. She didn't get the endorsement, but it went for, I don't know, 5 or 6 ballots.
0: Yeah.
1: And a lot of delegates did vote for her. So, you know, I think she got a lot of mileage out of participating in the process and not snubbing the delegates. I find it hard to understand in general what Angie Craig is doing, okay? If I were Angie Craig, I would be saying, look, a Republican hasn't won a statewide race in Minnesota since 2006, okay? We DFLers have got a long winning streak going. For whatever reason, Peggy Flanagan has got all the endorsements, all the backing for that open Senate seat. But if Amy Klobuchar wins the race for governor, she'll have to leave the Senate and she will appoint her successor. And if I were Angie Craig, I would be waiting in the wings, hoping that the way the chips fall, I'm going to be there and Amy Klobuchar can appoint me as the second senator. So Peggy Flanagan can take her chances in the election, you know, but I, Angie Craig, will get appointed. I don't understand why she, instead of doing that, she seems to be burning her bridges.
0: Yeah.
1: And I don't understand it.
0: Yeah, it doesn't make a lot of sense. I don't know how Minnesotans would feel about that. Yes, if Klobuchar wins, you get to appoint somebody, but you go and appoint the person who couldn't win the nomination or own party for that seat. Maybe she'd do it. It seems like such a risky move, but I guess if you're the governor, you're the governor. I got to fly. John, you know I love having you on the program. Thanks for busting it down. We'll see you in a couple of weeks.
1: Great to be with you, Al.
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0: card, take a look at all the events. We'll talk more about that next time we're on.
1: Think about it. 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
5: Minnesota News Network, I'm Tasha Radel. Representative Angie Craig of Minnesota and Ag Secretary Brooke Rollins exchanged sharp words during a House Ag Committee hearing today. Craig, the ranking committee member, pressed Rollins over rising costs for farmers.
6: Okay, I just ask you not to be so rude. I mean, I'd really like to have a legitimate conversation.
7: Do you know what percentage of farmers now say they can't afford fertilizer for this year as a result of the president's war in Iran?
6: Well, it depends on the geographic location.
7: Oh my
6: the
7: God.
6: Southeast
7: 70% is the answer across the
6: country. Those are
7: not
6: the numbers. That's not correct.
5: A $100 million economic recovery proposal for businesses impacted by federal immigration operations didn't make it out of the legislature this year. DFL Senate President Bobby Joe Champion says he will continue to push for relief. Fans of Prince will have a chance to celebrate the Minnesota music legend tonight at Target Field during the game. This is MNN.
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0: You know, I sit there and think about the Brussels sprouts, and it's probably really a toss-up with asparagus as far as the worst vegetables era ever. And everything about the wedding this weekend was fantastic, with the exception, and you didn't have to have them, the asparagus that was served at the wedding. I'm like, I can't do that. I'm having too much fun. Too much good stuff was going on. Asparagus should be banned at weddings. I throw it out. Everything else was fantastic. But we'll talk about that later. It's coming up in a matter of moments. Life with Katie on the Al Travis Show. Then we'll get Steve Fink in here and Senator Nick Prentz. And we've got Republican-endorsed Adam Swarcy coming on the program as well. A lot of good stuff coming up on this Thursday. Stick around. It's not the same if you're not here.

0: Day. Live deals have been balked at $256 this week. That's a dollar lower than the prior week's weighted averages. On Wednesday, there was a light dress trade in the north at $405, which was steady with the previous week's weighted average basis. Look for some additional trade to take place before the end of the day Friday. Cash hogs finished the day higher with a pretty light negotiated run. Barrows and gilts at the National Daily Direct were up $1.30 with a base range of $90 to $97 and a weighted average of $95.66. The Iowa Minnesota was $1.15 higher with a weighted average of $96.11. The Western Corn Belt finished the day $1.46 higher with a weighted average of $96.03. Prices of the Eastern Corn Belt were not reported due to confidentiality. I'm Megan Grebner for Brownfield.
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10: You have the eye for human weakness, but not the stomach.
11: What's this about?
12: Oh, just a feeling I have.
11: Ouch. When you get those feelings, insurance companies start to go bankrupt.
10: What kind of music do you usually have here?
13: Oh, we got both kinds. We got country and western.
14: Are you the police?
15: No, ma'am. We're musicians.
11: It's the Al Travis Show. We'd love getting her in here. It's Life with Katie. Katie, how are you doing?
16: I'm hanging in there. How about you?
11: I was doing great. I had the opportunity to go golfing yesterday, and I was kind of excited. Been a little while because I missed the weekend with the wedding and all that. And I found out I forgot how to golf. It was horrible.

0: hated it. I was so mad and frustrated. Four consecutive holes, four consecutive lost golf balls in the water. I had no fun, and now we're supposed to go again on Saturday. I don't know if I'm giving up the game. It was humiliating. It was like, what's going on? I hate it.
1: That's so interesting, because I went golfing yesterday morning with my sister, and I had the best round I've had it in a long time. And I birdied a hole.
0: Whoa, there you go.
1: I parred a couple of them.
0: Whoa, good for you.
1: Yeah, and you know what? It goes back to, it was putting. I had, I bet you, at least two putts that went in that were like 10 feet out away, which for me is astounding, because I usually like, I can get on the green and then I five putt.
0: Yeah.
1: So for me to be able to get it in the
0: good for
1: the
0: you.
1: Was crazy.
0: So you want to go golfing again? See, and I don't. I think I've lost it. It's only been 30 years. If I'm going to golf this horrible, I don't want to do it again. I just don't. I was so mad. Anyway.
1: I don't even think I lost a golf ball yesterday.
0: Oh, shush.
1: Now that I think about it.
0: I don't want to hear that. Yeah. I don't want to hear that.
1: I even, on the one hole where I always lose a golf ball, I'm like, wait. And I took one of my good balls I was using. I went in my bag and grabbed a crappy ball because I'm like, you know what? Let's be honest.
0: Yeah.
1: And actually, yeah. I hit it well. It was like,
0: a guy I golf with, we have one hole that just, you know, eats up golf balls. He exchanges his gamer, he calls it. I'm exchanging out my gamer. Like, go ahead. We all know what you're doing. You want to lose a good golf ball. Okay. Yeah. He changed out his gamer. Anyway, weekend went well?
1: The weekend did go well. We got some more little projects done, getting ready for the graduation party.
0: Tested some more barbecuing, did you? Did you get some more barbecue in you?
1: Oh, no, because we came up with a thing. If something's been in the refrigerator for a week, to me, it's past its date, so... There was some pulled pork left, and I got that. I suppose you won't eat this because it's been in the refrigerator for a week. I'm like, yeah. No, I'm good. Thank you.
0: Well, it's in Tupperware or something, right? I mean, it's not.
1: Yeah.
0: I'm pretty sure it's fine.
1: So that's a good question. So what is the expiration on stuff that's in your refrigerator?
0: It depends how much time. If you put in that locking Tupperware, this is my opinion, not a health. You put in locking Tupperware, if you're not opening it up every day and closing and letting fresh air get in there with the bacteria and all that, you should be fine. Should a couple weeks? I mean, I don't know, a couple weeks, but look at it.
1: A couple weeks?
0: Why not? If it's locked in a sealed Tupperware, what's getting in there?
1: Not me.
0: Why don't you put it in the freezer then? Don't you find out 2-3 days worth? Put the rest in the freezer.
1: Yes, that I agree. It should go in the freezer. Yeah, I'm with you on that. We did not have any more smoked meat.
0: Can I tell you a great story about my weekend?
1: Please.
0: The big wedding.
1: Yeah.
0: Wedding. So it's going along. It's humming along fine. The groom's dad is like just the... It's a wasted position, to be quite frank, other than... the groom's supper on Friday. From that moment on, you're done. I had to get there at 11 o'clock, and I stood in my little suit until 2:30 before the wedding. And you do nothing. I bring cigars because it's a celebratory thing, and I enjoy cigars. So I brought plenty of cigars. I know two or three guys in the party, mostly my relatives, that do smoke.
1: I believe I saw a picture of all of you guys.
0: Yes, and this was the fun thing about it. So you got to find a time. Well, right after the wedding, then you go to a guy, get pictures together because they didn't see each other beforehand. So there's some picture taken so you can't smoke then. And then you get to the dinner and you have the dinner. There was asparagus, by the way.
1: Yum.
0: Everything else was fantastic. Didn't have to have it. It was a buffet thing, but I felt obligated. But anyway, so that was fine. But then after that, it's the first dance and then it's the mother-daughter dance and the son. And so your time was running thin. And I'm hitting around with my smoking buddy. Said, hey, is now the time? Can we do this now? Can we do this? And someone says, Priest Tate is in the parking lot having a cigar all by himself. I know. I look left. I look right. Somebody's messing with the old man. That's what I thought, honestly. Grab my cigars. Start heading out. And within 30 seconds, that hit everybody who's a cigar guy with 13 of us or something like that in the parking lot, smoking with a priest, completely donned in all his priestiness stuff. And this is a big muckety muck priest. He came from Wisconsin, and he was the archdiocese of the guy. He literally goes and sees the Pope. He goes and sees the Pope once a year. It's like,
1: how much money do you have to tithe to get him to show up?
0: I don't know. I'm not Catholic.

0: I don't know how my new daughter-in-law is, and their family goes to church. But he was a friend. My son met him at another Mucky Muck wedding in Wisconsin. They hit it off, and he goes, I'd love it if you do it this way. And he came. He's just like,
1: wow.
0: Yeah, this vow of poverty thing, good for them. Really worked out well for us. Anyway, he's out there smoking flavored cigars. I come out, I give him one, and I'm like, best wedding ever. The wife couldn't get mad. What are you doing out smoking? I'm with the priest. Could not get in any trouble. It was fun. It was a good weekend. So that made it. It was kind of the wedding was nice too. I should say that. Good for them. So anyway, that was my weekend. That was my story.
1: Well, look at you go. I think that's awesome.
0: Yeah, it was. Anything else going on for you? Oh, I had a story. I don't know if you listen much more to the show than our part here. But
1: I thought this was it.
0: My half hour radio show. That's what I do, is a half hour with Kate.
1: There's more?
0: Yeah, there's more. People got to loosen up. RFK Jr. came on Tuesday.
1: No way.
0: Yeah, we have people. But he comes on, he gives me a 10-minute interview, and I was like, okay, I'll take it, because you know what? The guy's HHS secretary. He's in charge of upside-down pyramids and all kinds. The guy in your life,
1: he's
0: right?
1: Totally cool. Oh, my God.
0: Well, see, now you're going to say that, I'm going to get another heated email. I have no problem getting emails from folks, right? And so this guy hated him. I got it. You don't like him. You don't like vaccine shots guy. He hates whatever his problem was. But I get this remarkably nasty letter with Effenheimer's here and Effenheimer's there, and it doesn't hurt. Once you start doing that, I pretty much fade out. But I responded because it was like, how are you going to have this guy on? And I want to say it was Congressman Gil Gutnick made a comment, much like you just said. I like this guy. You know, he likes him. Now, he said the same thing I said. I don't agree with everything RFK Jr. says, but some of the stuff he gets right. I love the upside-down pyramid. The pyramid now looks more like what you and I grew up with, right? I mean, when you and I grew up, there was the wheat products, there was vegetables, there was meat and milk. It had the pyramid had four steps. And right. It got to a point where it's like cereal was on it. I mean, I'm happy it's back. So I'm glad he did that. If we don't have blue dye number 62 in our food because they don't do it in Europe, I don't care. Take blue dye. There's some stuff I like. But there's some stuff. Okay. But this guy wrote this nasty gram to me, and I said, you know what? We try to get all sides on here. If you don't like it, I apologize. You don't have to, you know, like it. But and he writes me another nasty gram. And I just said, sir, we're going to agree to disagree. I got no problem with that. So I'm going to get another one. But RFK comes on, and I just want folks to know, I get the best guess I can when I can. And you take the guy who's in charge of what you're going to eat next week, and you put him on the show. Here's the thing.
1: I think it's so impressive. I can't believe you got him. I am super impressed with you, sir.
0: Well, thank you very much. I also get Katie on every week, so I got that. The thing he brought up that I want to know your thoughts on. So they want to get rid of Lyme disease. Who's not who's for Lyme disease? Raise your hand. No one's for it.
1: Well, yeah, doggone him. I can't believe that he wants to.
0: Well, I'm a little off on this. This is my point, is you can agree to disagree. So I said, how are you going about doing that? And he goes, you know, the Lyme disease ticks are basically carried around the woods on deer, right? The deer get on them, they get off the deer. It's kind of like a bus service, an Uber, if you will, for the woods. And he goes, we want to stop it at the deer, kind of like on your dog. You put a collar around your dog, and then the ticks don't like it. They don't jump on. They're looking at injecting the deer or getting that substance into the deer to do this. Totally against that. Those little Asian beetles, they look like ladybugs, but they're the Asian beetles that attack my house at the every fall. Uh-huh. We brought those here. Some genius in the 1940s said, these things eat little aphids or whatever. We should bring them up. And now they attack my house. I don't think we should play that way with pharmacy. I don't know. Your thoughts on it? I'm against Lyme disease, but I'm really kind of against... I don't know.
1: There are so many deer. I think it's unrealistic to think you're going to be able to catch and vaccinate them. I find it interesting that somebody who's against vaccination is pro, kind of, for lack of a better word, vaccinating.

0: here. It's like, well, wait.
1: That's my point. So, again, if this person's still listening to the program after all the F numbers, fine, you can hate the idea. I'm not all JFK. Like, I get RFK. Like you say, he's against vaccinations unless it's a deer and you can stop a tick. I don't put two and two together that way. It doesn't bother me. But here's one. Google is looking to, like, send out, like, a zillion mosquitoes that have been given something that makes them sterile. Because they're trying to get rid of, what was the disease they're trying to get rid of? Doesn't matter. Whatever disease you get from the, why can't I remember what I was getting rid of? Anyway, they want to send these out, and they've tried this in little pockets in places where they send it, because then the sterile mosquitoes don't breed with other mosquitoes, and the mosquito population goes down. I am not for this. I say putting something in a machine, a mosquito that flies around and bites others, I don't want to play that game. Too many zombie movies.
0: Well, our government has tried to socially, right?
1: I'm not for it. I'm not for it. Yeah, let's figure out other ways, and maybe it's those electric bug zappers. Did you see the one? There's one on TV right now. It's solar op. You put it in your yard, and it just sucks up all the mosquitoes. I can go with that because they're dead. They're not coming back. You don't breed them with the inability to breed. I'm just kind of against it.
0: Well, you know, I remember in school there was a story, and they were trying to get rid of skunks, or they were trying to get rid of something, and then you get rid of those, but then they're the food supply for somebody else. So then you end up, I don't think we should be trying to socially engineer nature, and then I don't think that's our job. Just to make life more enjoyable for us. That said, I know we are going 98 rounds trying to figure out how to prevent mosquitoes at the graduation party in 2 weeks. So we bought citronella plants that are planted. We've got
1: they say that stuff works. I got them tiki torches. Tiki torches. They didn't do crap. It just makes sooty stuff everywhere. I don't know what actually works, but I know if you use the chemical stuff, half the people will hate you. Did you spray your yard with the stuff? You know, it's gonna make me sick. I gotta go to break. Bring up turkeys on the other side, will you? Get a great turkey story. Turkeys. Let's remember that. We're back after this with Life with Katie.
2: Hey, you.
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6: It's nice to know a guy that knows a guy. Al Travis.
7: Life with Katie. You got time for a quick turkey story?
8: Look. Yes, I do.
7: All right. So, wedding on Friday. My oldest son took the day off. He was the best guy. But decided to go turkey hunting in the morning. Now, I've never turkey hunted, but he's now a hunter. He's going to go turkey hunting. So, Southern Metro somewhere. Anyway, he's out there hunting, and he's sending his little videos, and you can hear him squawking the turkeys, and a turkey was squawked back. He was very excited, but never shot one. Never got a shot at one. But he did get the video of one up in a tree. And this is news to me. Did you know turkeys sleep in trees?
8: Did not know that.
7: See, neither did I. This is another idea where my education from cartoons has failed me again as a child. I didn't think turkeys could really fly, but
8: I didn't know that either.
7: I know. See, this is why when we were growing up back in the day and all you had was cartoons to teach us stuff, did not know this. So anyway, he doesn't get a turkey, but we saw some videos. I go to, green tree, apple tree, some big tree resort or hotel up in the cities on France Avenue. My wife and I get there, we get changed, we get ready for the groom's supper. And we head out. This is on 169 in France. Doubletree. That was it. Doubletree. 169 in France. We pull out, and I have to stop the car because six full-grown turkeys are walking across the street, and cars in all directions have to stop. We're literally stopped for turkeys. My wife gets the video watch, and she sends it to my son saying, "It can't be that hard. They're right here." Live there? They were fat and plump and just, is that normal for you city people?
8: Yeah, there's tons of turkeys here.
7: Oh. All over.
8: In fact,
7: there
8: were two that were just outside that Riley and I went for our morning walk, that two females that were walking along that we've seen the last couple mornings. And
7: you can identify them? You're got that many? You know them that well. You could say that's a couple of females walking by.
8: You can tell the difference between a male and a female turkey. But
7: I'm sure if you're an anthropologist, but Al, looking at the turkey, would know why.
8: Well, unless I'm wrong, aren't they, though? Don't the men have the big thing in the back and the...
7: I don't have any idea. This is my point. But anyway, so how do they survive up there? How do they not get beamed by cars on a daily basis? How does that... They're just walking across France Avenue.
8: Well, you know what? It's like the other day, oh my gosh, I about had a stroke. On Flying Cloud Drive in Eden Prairie, it's super busy, and there's two cars going. It's two lanes of traffic both directions. Mama Duck and her six little ducklings were walking across. They were in the crosswalk, so I'll give her props for that. Here's where she made her mistake. She was going in the crosswalk with her little ducklings, but she was going against the light. Cars were swerving every direction. I was like, so help me God, if somebody hits this Mama Duck or one of her babies, I'm going to have a stroke.
7: Oh, don't tell me that, because you had your new car. You just got your new car. You're not swerving to get out of the duck's way.
8: Happily, I was sitting at the stoplight.
7: Oh.
8: So I didn't have to worry.
7: Did the duck survive?
8: Yeah, I was so happy. So I'm hoping she learned her lesson, because she would stop as a car shooting by, and all her little ducks would run into each other because they're walking, you know, behind her, and she'd stop quick. And they'd all
7: paying attention.
8: Right.
7: Yeah. Pay attention to the duck butt ahead of you, people. That's what you got to do.
8: That's correct.
7: I got to fly, Kate. I'm out of time. Appreciate you a ton.
8: All right. Well, thank you.
7: We'll see you again in 2 weeks. See you in 2 weeks.
8: Okay.
7: Life with Katie on the Al Travis Show.
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6: Thank you very much for playing along. 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I don't know where Twin Cities turkeys live. That makes no sense to me. 169 in France, as busy a place as I would care to ever drive, and six turkeys stop everything. I don't even know how that works, but okay, so it does. Appreciate Katie coming on the program. Appreciate you listening. 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Much more coming up, which would include Senator Nick French and Steve Fink. We're going to find out what they thought about what happened this weekend at both the conventions in Duluth and in Rochester. More right after this.

0: Wait, Master. It might be dangerous. You go first.
1: It is the Al Travis Show, and we're lucky to get the band back together. We've got them, Steve Fink and Senator Nick Fretch. And you guys have gotten so used to this now. For folks who are following along on the YouTube channel, moments before we go on, Senator Fretch just turns his phone off. I don't worry. And Steve Fink just gets up and walks away. I'm sitting there, what? Did they just prank me? Are they not going to be here? And Steve sat back down. How you doing, Steve?
2: I'm doing well. How about you, Al?
1: I have no complaints. You think the session gets over and then doing this gig, you know, what are we going to talk about? What happens? And then they put these two conventions on. And I was busy. I was at my kid's wedding, but I'm following along because, to be honest, the dad of the groom does nothing. So I'm standing there looking pretty with my phone on and X is going off and I'm reading all this stuff. And since you're with us, let's start on the Republican side of things. I was hearing things of the Democratic side, which I thought was kind of a clown show. But the Republicans couldn't be outdone, Steve. They had to be even clownier, if that's a verb. Your thoughts, were you there? Did you go? Are you a delegate, or are you just following along like the rest of us?
2: I am not a delegate. I've never been a delegate. I was going to a few years ago.
1: Mm-hmm.
2: It was the local precinct. I was going to go to the county.
1: Yeah.
2: Signed up and said, sure, I'll do it, because basically everybody there could go. And I thought, well, I'll go. And after spending about a half hour after that, I decided I'm not going to go.
1: Yeah.
2: So I withdrew my name. But I think it's always a battle as to which group can seem to misstep quicker than the other.
1: And I know the Senator Fretch will want to get on this, but I don't think this is our first conventions. You know, this isn't number one, and to run them this poorly is just nuts to me. Senator Fretch, you went to yours, right? You were down in Rochester?
3: I did. Can you guys hear me okay?
1: You bet.
2: Yes.
1: Yeah.
3: Okay, I'm going to set this down. Thank you, Al. Thank you, Steve, for having me on. Safety first, as you know. Absolutely. Yeah, I was in Rochester. I'm ready to discuss and rejoin the Al Travis Show after a brief hiatus of about a year.
1: Yeah.
3: It's on like Donkey Kong with you two gentlemen. Fire away, Al.
1: It's funny, as we understand that reference, my kids wouldn't have a clue what Donkey Kong is, but that's okay. No. So when we're talking about it, I just want to get the clicker thing, and this is where you can jump on and nail us, Senator Fretch, because you have every right. Steve, our side wants election integrity, right? That's who we are, right? And yet, we can't get 2,100 of us in the same building at the exact same time with all about three things to decide on. We can't make that work. Get rid of the clickers. I'm sorry, I don't own a clicker. Get rid of the clickers. Clickers don't work. Clickers are dead. Steve, give me why this is so hard.
2: You can't make it up. This is the great irony of it all is then the heads are bickering back and forth about the appropriateness of the clicker or the paper ballots. And I believe they said at one point ballots weren't being counted or something. It's just you can't make it.
1: Hundreds of them disappeared. Like all those people sitting there with a clicker decided they weren't going to vote. It was a cluster, and it's infuriating is what it is. And Nick, I'll give you this. I have about three really gray-haired young ladies that man our voting booth here in Blue Earth, Minnesota. We're pretty small. You go to the gym, a cafetorium, and you vote, and there's a little black machine there, and they give you a piece of paper, and you fill the circle in, but be careful. Fill the whole circle in. Then you slide in the machine, and the thing counts. Does it have to be any more complicated than that? You're making fun of us. Your team loves that we have this problem.
3: No. First of all, just to level set, you may not know this, but about 12:30 in the morning on the first night at the Democratic convention, we were told there were delays with the electronic voting, and there were. They made us sit there for about 20 minutes, and let me tell you, at 12:30 in the morning after being there, that didn't go over well. I don't know that they had a technical problem per se, but they were telling us, hey, we're struggling with this. But it does remind me of something both sides can celebrate, which is Minnesota still uses paper ballots, and I know we brag about our voter turnout, but I think that's another thing your listeners would appreciate a reminder of. If we have to, we got a piece of paper from every voter and we can recount. So long story short, I'm not glad to see either.

0: political party have any technical difficulties. It was not unique to the Republican convention. We had a little bit of that the first night at the Democrat convention, too.
1: No, but that's the point. So I hear about on Friday you guys had some kerfuffles. And then the Republicans, like, they take it as a challenge on Saturday that I can outdo that and then we got to do it. It just seems so strange. It's like a rush to the bottom. But we're just ripping the Republicans for now. We're going to get to your side in a second, Senator Frentz. So let me ask you this. So Speaker of the House, Damon, doesn't get the nomination, right? She doesn't get it. I think she was a front runner going in, whether this is it or not. My problem is with the head of the MNGOP who comes out and says, I believe in what we did and how the outcome came, but Steve, I release you of any obligation to sticking to your word about going on, right? Then why do you have an MNGOP? Can he survive literally telling everybody who just spent a whole weekend there, thanks for coming, love what you did, but it means nothing?
2: Well, I think that's one of the big complaints that people have about the caucus system. It's a fraction of the party, even not no less the popular vote. It's just a fraction of the party, and those folks tend to be they're obviously extremely motivated, extremely involved, and I don't think there's any mystery that they typically are not your middle of the road Democrat or Republican. They tend to be a more extremist, and so you get things moving forward. You just shake your head and go, how did that happen? And so she Lisa's supposed to win, she doesn't. Now there's this clicker problem, and so we're all released and let's go run again.
1: Are you cool with that, though? I mean, and Representative Damon, Speaker Damon has decided to get back in. The head of the GOP said, go ahead, you're not held to that thing. Will this harm her in the general population?
2: I think if the depending on the legitimacy of the clicker problem, I don't know if it was really a problem or not, but let's assume that it was. I think people have short memories. I would never agree to commit to the endorsement process anyway. It's a fraction of the party. And if you don't, and they're usually more extremes. I don't personally have a problem with it.
1: All right. Let me throw it to you, Senator Frentz. Because you guys had roughly the same issue. Everybody's going to the primary, right? We're just not going to get past this. There's going to be a primary. Everybody's going to be in. Is it time for Minnesota to get done with this caucus thing and just do a primary maybe in March?
0: First of all, thanks for letting me turn off the camera. Safety first. Absolutely. I think I agree with Republican State Senator Bill Weber, who's retiring, and I really like him, who said in the Star Tribune today, I think it's time to use a different system. And Steve hit the nail on the head. It's not that we have a small group of delegates, relatively small, that is. It's that they're no longer really representative of the state for that party. And they used to be. Yep. Used to have, for the Democrats, you'd have some farmers, some laborers. Yep. Now they're disproportionately not at the convention. And for my Republican brothers and sisters, the same thing. So I think for a lot of reasons, we're going to have to look at that as a state. And I think there'll be more voices than ever for change. And I honestly think that's good. You know, we have to ask ourselves, what is the point of our elections? Well, it's to manifest the people's will in the elected officials.
1: Would you be okay with this, Steve, if we just got rid of the caucus? As I understand it, we're one of the only states that have a caucus and a primary system kind of flushing all this out. And shouldn't it be earlier on anyway?
2: Well, I'm okay doing away with the caucus for sure. As I said, a few years ago when I went to a Republican event and sat through it all and agreed to go to the next level along with basically the rest of the room. Mm-hmm. And a half hour into the meeting when we kind of broke down into subgroups, I withdrew my name. I thought I wasn't that interested in hanging with a group of guys and women. I thought this isn't what I want to hear. The rhetoric, it was very, very harmful.
1: I went through the whole process once getting up to the state area, and I just watched. It is crazy. You think you're all like-minded, but I think, and Senator Frentz has a point, it's different now. I think 20 years ago, we're all like-minded, we're Republicans or Democrat, but we can have difference of opinions here or there. As far as I can tell now, everyone who goes has

0: their one thing, Senator, that's their thing, and the rest they don't care about, and they'll die on that vine. This is my thing, and if you're not with me, you're against me. Am I wrong?
1: No, I think you're right, and not only that, but the one thing, whether it's a Republican one thing or a Democrat one thing, is increasingly out of step with mainstream Minnesota.
0: Yeah.
1: You know, so it's not just that they show up and, you know, they want to talk about that one thing. It's that there are less Minnesotans than ever who say, hey, I'd like that one thing to be our focal point. That's our party. Let's go with that thing.
0: Yeah. It's getting weird. I've got to go to break. We've got him, Steve Fink, and I know you had to leave here quickly, and I got him, Senator Nick France. We'll talk with more of them right after this.
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12: 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But it's not alligator. It's the Al Travis Show.
0: Now, we love having him on. He's Senator Nick Frenz. Steve Fink had to take off. Senator, I like to call this portion the unforced errors portion of the program. And we're going to move to your side of the fence, the DFL thing.
1: All right.
0: First off, I'm under the impression Senator Klobuchar's group, and this is a great marketing idea. By the way, it's a weird error. They brought, like, Vote Amy glow sticks or something, and they weren't allowed to hand them out. Can I get one somewhere? I think that's fantastic. They're going to be a collector's item.
1: They were collecting them. I mean, I had mine. We turned it on. You're familiar with these probably from the Super Bowl.
0: Yeah.
1: You know, they're like styrofoam, but then they flash. These were green and white flashes. It was fine, but then a member of the delegation came to the microphone and said there was a concern that they could trigger an epileptic seizure, which I actually do know is a thing for a concern, right? If you're epileptic, a flashing strobe light. So they basically took them back in, and it was a little bit awkward. But there are

0: there somewhere, and I guess they still manufacture them, so I'm not sure where they are appropriate, but this was a room with 1,200 delegates and probably another couple hundred people. So long story short, it was an item they had that didn't get used.
1: I want one. Much. I want one really bad. All right, so anyway, unforced errors. Here's if we can with the Senator, Representative Craig, and I don't mean to talk ill, but I personally think she was never really thinking that the endorsement was hers to be had, which is fine, but the day before declaring she's not going to go to the convention, here's my comparison. Tafoya on our side wasn't going to get that nod either, but went and shook hands. I'm asking you if you're and I think half of your group were first-timers, if I've read the story right, at the DFL party.
0: Something like that.
1: And let's say she's not going to get it, but she would have got 25% of the vote. 25% of these young bucks wanted to vote for her. Shouldn't she have went and shook hands and said, hey, here's why? It seemed like an unforced error to leave, not outrunning her campaign. But wouldn't it have made more sense for her to stick around, even if she's going to the primary?
0: Well, first of all, as a greater Minnesota Democrat who would like to see a few more of us instead of a few less, I like Angie. I like what she's done with biofuels. You probably can guess.
1: Yeah.
0: I've told both her and Peggy Flanagan, I'm very interested in greater Minnesota issues. So I like it when people go and shake hands.
1: Yeah.
0: Having said that, there's a couple things you and I don't know, and I haven't talked to her in the last couple days, but the way they picture their chances, I trust the campaigns to manage that. And sometimes, you know, they make choices where I don't fully get it. And I usually assume that's because I don't know everything. So long story short, I think both you and I would be the type to go and shake hands. You know me. I like to shake hands, whoever it is.
1: Yeah.
0: And I guess time will tell whether that plays out. I do think it's interesting for Al Travis Show listeners in a different way. Klobuchar, who I really like, basically has said, I'm not just going to be center left. I'm going to be center. That's her take on Minnesota's voters this year. Flanagan is sort of picturing a progressive wave that's moving further left. One of those two visions is not going to be very accurate, and I'm not positive we know just yet how that looks. Time will tell.
1: I don't think we do, because I was a little stunned. It's on Amy. I've only met Amy one time. I had her on a show. I like her. She was very pleasant. I have no gripes with Senator Klobuchar. But what I found interesting was that between a Kobe Lane, who got 26 and some percent, and the not voting for anybody, there's like 33% of the Democrats did not vote for Klobuchar. I was shocked. I thought it'd be like 98% because two people went to the bathroom. Was that number a little shocking?
0: No, a little surprising, but thank you, Al. I love that part of it, and as long as the voters were working for that. Here's the detail. In the metro area, we're, depending on the precinct, anywhere from 5 to sometimes 15% of the so-called uncommitted delegates. That was an anti-Klobuchar lane, right?
1: Yeah.
0: Not saying we hate Amy, just saying we're not ready to commit. So to have that number coming into the convention combined with all the other Democrats from around the state, for example, in Nicollet County, where I'm proud to live, we had 124 DFL delegates, 2 uncommitted, but just saying.
1: Yeah, I got you.
0: That Kobe Lane number was much bigger, and Kobe Lane, for whatever else you'd want to say, she gave a fiery speech that would have fit right in at a convention in the 1950s.
1: Right.
0: Not her ideology, but I mean, she was really going, and a lot of delegates cheered that, and I'm okay with that. I think we'll rally behind Klobuchar now, but you're right, it was a higher percentage and a bit of a surprise to some people, a big surprise.
1: Well, I only have a minute and a half left, but I think the unforced error part of this for me was, according to Minnesota Reformer, who I think would be on her side, in my opinion, she was outraged, told her staff that she would forego this entire convention instead of asking for additional speech, giving additional speeches or doing questions and answers, because she was that ticked off she didn't do what I think I was expecting, running this thing. She's a U.S. senator. Speeches and questions and answers are like your jam. If you get up to do that stuff, I think that's a horrible look. And the fact it came out the next day seems strange to me.
0: Well, I got good news for Al Travis listeners. This is why you come for the last minute and a half. I actually was a part of those discussions because I brought one of the motions on the convention floor to the two candidates speak. So I like the way when I can report the Klobuchar campaign was very organized. There's a lot of them.
1: Yeah.
0: And I'll put it this way, Al. If there were 50 Klobuchar people there in our little group, they didn't all agree what they thought of Kobe Lane and her, I would call it, better than expected speech. But long story short, that's politics. And I agree with you, too. If we're going to be great candidates,

0: candidates will then appear in front of the people, do the Q&A, give your speech, go on the Al Travis show.
1: There you go.
0: So there.
1: Thank you, sir. And I love that last part, especially. I might cut that out and use it as a promo. Sir, I love having you on. I'm so glad you're back. Thank you very much.
0: You too. Looking forward to you and Steve getting some time away from the microphones together this summer.
1: We'll do some golfing. I appreciate you, my friend. Right. Steve Frank,
0: take
1: Senator
0: care, you
1: Nick
0: too.
1: Frentz on the Al Travis.
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11: 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The Al Travis Show is not for you. The Al Travis Show. All sides are welcome.
1: All sides are welcome. Thank you very much, Senator Nick Frentz, coming on. He's been elected some big muckety-muck on the whole campaign side for the Democrats, and he's already promised that he would try to continue to come on. I'm sure he's going to be very busy, but it's been a while to get the senator on. He is a very good friend of the program. He literally was on the first test show that I was given out of KTOE in Mankato. They said, Al, you got 3 hours on a Saturday. Shows what you can do. And Senator Nick Frentz was one of those that came on and filled an hour. He actually sat there for a couple and we discussed. A big friend of the show, big friend of my family now because of that. It's helped us out, now we're up to whatever it is, 9 radio stations. I thank him for that. I thank him that he'll keep coming back on because I keep wanting to say, I want to get all sides on is what we do here. It's kind of hard because the other side, Al's a right-wing knucklehead. I get that. But we leave that space for guys like Senator Frentz, if you're on the other side, to come on and give us your side. How do you know what they believe if you don't talk to them? That's what I think. A lot of great show coming up here, including somebody who went through that program over the weekend in Duluth and got nominated. We'll talk with Adam Scorsese next on the Al Travis Show.
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10: It is the Al Travis Show, and we've obviously covered a lot going on at the MNGOP up in Duluth, the DFL down in Rochester, and their conventions this weekend. We're lucky enough to get one of them that was actually endorsed by the Minnesota GOP. He is Adam Schwarzy. Sir, thank you very much for coming on the program. I appreciate that.
11: Yeah, thanks for having me on. It's a welcome return.
10: We had you on. I'm thinking now it's got to have been a year ago. You've been running for this for a while. You know when you've wanted it, right? Do you remember roughly when you got
11: we were the first statewide campaign of all the statewide campaigns. Yeah. February 10th of last year is when we hit the ground running, about three hours after Tina Smith decided that she was so successful with her insider trading she was going to leave the U.S. Senate. We were in there on the ground, and it yielded in a good win on last Friday.
10: And quite honestly, a great win for you. And I want to make sure we get your history, but let's go down this road first. You get the nomination at the MNGOP, and there were issues, and maybe we can talk about it when we get there. But you got a nominee. You got the confirmation. You got 61%, I think it was 60. You had to be 60, 61. You got 1,200 votes, right, out of the 2,100 that were there.
11: Correct, yeah. We led the entire way through. There was no weirdness on the Friday endorsements, and we led drastically, you know, from first ballot to last ballot. It was never a contentious or close.
10: Yeah, but to let people understand what I want people to know how this works. So there's 2,100 delegates, and they're kind of figured out in the last few months. But, you know, those that did it last time are going to probably try to get it. You know, but it's a finite number, but it's a lot. You had to have touched a lot of hands, and I mean that either shaking hands or on phone calls or are knocking on doors if you're in the neck of the woods, to meet and greet them, right, to let them know who you were. This didn't just happen over the weekend in Duluth. You showed up and gave a fire and brimstone speech, right?
11: That's a great way to put it, actually. You know, that analogy is spot on. This has been a three-year almost planning process. Yeah. You know, all that groundwork from last February, it really was kind of to do a build-up, as most Minnesotans are really just kind of waking up and finding out.

0: who I am now.
1: Yeah.
0: I've been in the trenches for the last year and a half, just like I was in the trenches as a Marine and a Navy SEAL. But the real big work happens, as you correctly are stating, is February 3rd was what's called Precinct Caucus.
1: Yeah.
0: So that's all these Republicans from around the entire state come out, 19,000.
1: Yeah.
0: So I mean, I'm meeting literally the 19,000 people. And the good news is, you know, Minnesotans were a Midwest values state. Yeah. So they were awarded that work ethic and those relationships that I built over the last year and a half, but specifically from February till this last Friday at the convention were the most arduous and vetted. And really, it's representational government, right?
1: Yeah.
0: Like the 19,000 came out to represent all the conservatives around the state.
1: Yeah.
0: The 2,200, 2,500 in total, those are the endorsed people from the counties across the state.
1: Yeah.
0: So they're really the representative people who are going to come out in the primary.
1: But my point is, That endorsement is never won at the convention. It is the work
0: Correct.
1: To get you
0: oh,
1: there.
0: Yeah.
1: So that's what
0: I'm
1: giving you all the credit in the world because I've been through it. Anyway, what I want to ask, let's go down your history first. Because you didn't talk to all of us. You were on my show. I know who you are. But I want people to know who you are. So you're a U.S. Navy SEAL. What was your rank? Can you give us where you grew up? Give us your two-minute history.
0: Yeah, well, thank you. Before any of that, I was actually adopted. I'm only on this planet right now speaking to you because my mom chose life and sacrifice so I could have a shot at life, which is why I'm a very strong pro-life candidate versus, you know, Michelle Tafoya, who wants to march on D.C. for abortions. So, you know, that's kind of my so what from the very beginning. I'm very blessed to even be here. Mm-hmm. I watched the Twin Towers fall live. Right before my 18th birthday, so about 3 weeks after 9/11, I enlisted in the Marine Corps, did 10 years in the Marines, got a meritorious commission, came back home to University of Minnesota, got my undergrad, and then I had my last 11 years in the SEAL teams. In total, 9 deployments to over 75 or so countries. I think I've got more time downrange than anybody serving in Congress or the United States Senate. I'm actually a no wars guy because I've
1: been there.
0: Been all over the world fighting wars, and then on my way out of the military, I became kind of a political scholar, military scholar, nerd as well. I got my master's at Harvard in international relations, got a couple master's certificates at Harvard in nuclear deterrence, international security, and then most recently wrapped in my MBA at Johns Hopkins and finishing up a master's in public policy there as well. I was kind of prepared myself ever since COVID to continue to serve my country just in this capacity in a different way. I thought I'd be debating Tina Smith on healthcare policy, but she was so good at insider trading, she fired herself. And so here I am now going to go against Peggy Fry.
1: How did you get to Minnesota, though? I missed something. Where did you become a Minnesotan?
0: I've been a Minnesotan my whole life. I'm actually really proud of that. Born here, adopted here. So I actually had two legal families to vote for me in our great state. Really blessed. And then
1: there's a lot
0: of military people, they shift their residence wherever their military duty station is.
1: Sure.
0: And Minnesota has such terrible taxes. It's like I've been stationed in Alaska for a period of time. I could have shifted my residence there, which not only do I not pay taxes, you get a check from the state to be a resident.
1: Okay.
0: I've kept my Minnesota residence my entire time, got my undergrad here, and then when I perished my time.
1: Where do you call
0: up
1: home,
0: on this?
1: Give me a town name. Where do you call home?
0: Yeah, grew up in Bloomington.
1: Okay.
0: And then since returning from the military, I lived a little bit in Murderapolis, Minneapolis. Okay. Little Mogadishu, but currently I live in Prior Lake right now.
1: All right, fantastic. Great parts of Minnesota. All right, so give me now, thank you for your history. What is it that Adam Scorsese will do for me if he becomes my senator?
0: And just a single word, leadership. The D.C. establishment class is not serving the American people. And if you want more of the D.C. status quo and you're happy with Washington, you should vote for Michelle Tafoya because that's who's representing her campaign. She was teleported in here by the same people that won't pass the Save America Act. And I mean, that's like the most ridiculous thing ever is D.C. right now. We have Republicans in the U.S. Senate who are not working to shore up election integrity through the Save America Act, something 87% of Americans support. I'm going to take a flamethrower to D.C. to make sure that we're holding everybody accountable and transparent. Also, the fraud, you know, zero people have been fired from the Walz administration.
1: Yep.
0: Zero members from the Walz administration are behind bars yet. I'm going to use the power of the subpoena. I'm not going to let that go. So if you want secure elections, you want a warfighter who's going to go to D.C. to be an agent for change, not part of the status quo, then I think I'd be a good candidate.
1: All right. You've brought up Michelle Tafoya a couple of times, and there are many who sign up to run, but she is who you're running against between now and August?

0: I'm running against socialism because at the end of the day, you know, you're going to have me who's a constitutional conservative versus Peggy Flanagan, who's an open socialist Marxist. The contrast there could not be greater, but the stakes could not be higher. But yeah, D.C., you know, transplant. Actually, she's before D.C., she was a California, I think Berkeley transplant in here who, you know.
1: Well, let's bust that down a little bit. And if she wants to come on, she can come on. We'll get her on. The idea of the year's worth of work you put in to get the 1,200 of the 21 you needed to get. All the credit in the world, my friend. All the credit in the world. But everything shifted then. You get the R behind your name, but now the primary comes up in, what is it, 10 weeks. This is another kind of thing. I'm not saying you don't have what it takes to get there. I'm just saying now from trying to find 1,200, what do you need, 400,000 people now?
0: Yeah, 300,000 to 400,000.
1: Okay. That changes in not worries me, but it changes now name recognition, right? Everybody, name recognition. I don't know if Michelle Tafoya is that popular, and I say that I saw her on football games. I would have known the name. More likely, I know her via Gutfeld, the program on Fox. But even that, I guess I'm going to tell you, I don't know, is she that popular? But she's going to have the money to put out the flyers and that sort of thing. How does Swarzy's campaign shift gears and now go after the populist vote?
0: Well, I guess with the good news up front, zero times in the history of the Minnesota Republican Party has the U.S. Senate candidate who's been endorsed by the party ever lost a primary. It's never happened. 2026 isn't going to be the first year.
1: I did not know that. That is a fantastic stat. I did not know that. Okay.
0: It's never happened. Okay. And I'll give a quick, you know, in the SEAL teams you call it vignettes, but a quick short story on how valuable the endorsement of the We the People is. In 2018, Tim Pawlenty came back to Minnesota after running for president, unsuccessful. Yep. I got nothing against Tim, by the way.
1: Yep.
0: But he's a two-time governor, ran for president, huge name ID obviously across Minnesota at that point. He brought back D.C. fundraising, $2.5 million in his war chest. And he straight got his butt kicked by this guy named Jeff Johnson in the primary, who only had to raise $130,000 or raise $300,000, spent $170,000 to beat $2.5 million. Yep. Michelle does not have Tim Pawlenty name ID in Minnesota. Yep. Michelle does not have Tim Pawlenty fundraising in Minnesota. I've got the endorsement. I've got the grassroots, and I've also got almost $1.5 million. So it's not like I don't have money.
1: I wasn't trying to insinuate you don't. But what I'd love to do, because I've got to go to break. I told you we would. I got to take a couple-minute break. When we come back, let's talk about that. And not just your $1 million versus her whatever in the world it is. But I'd love to know, now that you got the endorsement, other than the R behind your name, what is the MNGOP going to do to help Mr. Swarzy and his campaign? Can we talk about that on the other side of the break?
0: Absolutely.
1: Thank you. I appreciate you being here. Adam Swarzy, he is your endorsed Minnesota Senate candidate for the GOP.
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1: 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I'm Dr. Eve DeRosa, Chairman of Emergency Medicine at Lenox Hill Hospital. COVID-19 has taken a heavy toll on the Black community. 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
7: It's nice to know a guy that knows a guy. Al Travis.
8: Lucky to get him. He's Adam Schwartzley. He would like your vote for a U.S. Senate here in the state of Minnesota. He's GOP endorsed. And I don't, thank you for taking the time again, first, sir. But, and don't take this wrong. They just endorse you. I'm very happy for you to get that. But we've been talking about it a lot this week and especially today. The whole caucus system. You fight for it. You worked your butt off for it this year. You got it. What does the MNGOP owe or give the Schwartzy campaign to help them from here? Back in the day, it was the money and the lit. What is it that you get from them?
9: Well, I mean, that was a great segue with how we finished up the previous segment. Is it, for the endorsement, it is undefeated. The grassroots have never lost, okay. Even when you had $2.5 million working against it. And so let's just talk about it from like a business perspective.
8: There you go.
9: The most important, the most expensive part of any business is the human capital, the people.
8: Yeah.
9: Not only do I have those 2,500 people who are at the convention, but I've got the 19,000 people who went out to precinct caucus. I've got their data. I know who they are. And those are the people that do everything for the Republican Party. Those are the people that do the phone banking, the door knocking, the signage. Donate. I mean, those people are the worker bees for the party, and they support the endorsement, especially like this cycle when the contrast of the two candidates is just so great within our own party. I mean, she truly is, you know, if you're happy with the status quo of D.C., that, you know, please don't vote for me. Vote for Michelle Tafoya. I mean, she's literally pro-abortion. She supports red flag gun laws. She supports amnesty for illegals. She didn't support the grassroots movement to begin with. I mean, she's really two-faced on every single issue. She's one of those D.C. people that will say whatever it takes to get elected. But if you want somebody who's just a constitutional, limited government, pro-Second Amendment, pro-First Amendment, pro-life candidate, like then I'm your guy. And I'm not going to D.C., you know, clearly as a D.C. insider like she is. So the contrast is so great as well. And it kind of, again, you know, besides the 19,000 people that are going to do work, look what just happened in Texas. Yeah. We have, you know, John Cornyn. You know, $100 million thrown in by the NRSC, it just doesn't work. You have to actually earn the will of the people, and I'm just really blessed that the people are coming out to support our team.
8: All right, congratulations. This is not a trick question, but because I don't want people to use it against you, but I think it's something people would want to know. So you're running against Michelle Tafoya for the primary. Got it. Who do you think, and who would you rather run against on the other side, if you win the primary? You know, is it Angie Craig? Is it Lieutenant Governor Flanagan? Which one do you think pulls it out there? Maybe the contrast is bigger with Flanagan. I'm just answering my own question, which is weird. Your thoughts are on the other side of the fence. Who is it going to be at the end of their primary, and who will you be running against should you get it?
9: All indicators show that it's going to be Lieutenant Governor.

0: Peggy Flanagan, which is great because she is truly an open socialist Marxist. You know, she's on the 10% of all the 90-10 issues. She wants to transition your children when you're not around. She wants to have men in women's prisons, boys and girls sports, open borders. I mean, truly, she is anarchy. She's been endorsed by Elizabeth Warren, Bernie Sanders, Keith Ellison, Tina Smith, Al Franken, I think over 2/3 of the Minnesota DFL. She's polling like over 50% greater than Angie Craig, who's just another DC plant on the Democrat side. So I think it's going to be Peggy Flanagan, which is, you know, it's a heavy cross for me to carry because just the contrast cannot be greater. But then guess what? The stakes cannot be higher for this race.
1: Yeah, but on that same line, you say those things, and I'm not arguing with you, but there is a very large portion of Minnesota that see that as not a negative. You know what I'm saying? That they are.
0: Oh, I disagree there. I respectfully disagree. Minnesota is not socialist. Minneapolis, you can make the case, is a little bit begotten. Ooh. But the CD3 soccer moms who just want to be left alone and have good education, they're not going to vote for a socialist. It didn't even work in Minneapolis. You know, Mayor Jacob Frey did beat the socialist Omar Fattah.
1: Okay. All right. And that's fair enough. But here's the one I throw at you. Your campaign knows. I don't understand why Craig hasn't hit her with what she knew and when with all the fraud. I think fraud's the number one thing in this election.
0: Amen.
1: And for some reason, she's gotten through the endorsement, all this stuff, and no one has said, wait a minute, weren't you sitting in the meetings? Because if Walz had gotten to be vice president, you were the governor. Weren't you on a ramping up, getting caught up? How come no one knows where she stood or what she knew and when? And is your campaign willing to ask that question? Because I don't think the media will.
0: The media will not, but Angie Craig's got a lot of money that's sitting there to do that. It's just going to be more timed. Angie Craig didn't make it through the endorsement. Angie Craig knew that she was going to get her butt kicked and withdrew from the endorsement process on their side. What's the interesting thing about the two parties is we are the principled party. We are the faith-driven, the values-driven party, so our endorsements mean everything. Even in the governor's race, it's only happened one time in the history of the party where somebody who didn't win the endorsement won a primary. But for the Democrats, because they're so valueless, their endorsement doesn't mean anything.
1: All right, I have 1 minute left. I don't want to go without giving you the opportunity to get you guys on. If someone wants to support Adam Scorsese for Senate, what do they do? You need people to put signs up, I presume. You want some volunteers. What do they got to do? Where do they got to go? How do they help you out?
0: Yeah, thank you so much. It was an honor to be here today and break bread with the fellow patriot and conservative. Yeah, we're up on all the media platforms. Scorsese for Senate is my website. If you go on, I do all my own stunts on the video, so I hope you appreciate that. You can cut a direct check, or you can sign up to be a door knocker, a volunteer, put up a yard sign, all the different things. We're on all the platforms, though, X, Facebook, all the great things.
1: All right, sir, thank you very much. Congratulations over the weekend. And again, for folks who don't know, that was a year. You don't get 1,200 people to say yeah without putting the groundwork in before you get to the weekend. Congratulations, and good luck in the fight. I think the next 10 weeks are going to be amazing, but thank you for taking the time to come on my program.
0: Thank you, sir. God bless. Have a good day.
1: Adam Scorsese for Senate.
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2: Trying to be that, and we do have messages in for both Senator Klobuchar and Lieutenant Governor Flanagan. If they'd like to come on the program and talk about what they've got to do, where they're at, and how this goes from here, I'd love to have them on. Fingers are crossed. We'll see. But I do the best I can to get all sides on and keep it fair. The Swarzy campaign actually got a hold of me right after they'd won. And I'm like, I'd love to have the winners on. You get a little something-something for winning, you know what I mean? We'll open it up. We'll try to keep it fair for everybody, because that's what we do. It is the Al Travis Show. It's nothing without you, and I appreciate you being here. Great list for a Friday list of guests, which will include Eric Mishy with Save, Suicide Awareness, Voices of Education. That and much more tomorrow. Let's do it again. Same bat time, same bat channel.

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1: Here's your total security of Southern Minnesota weather forecast. I'm meteorologist Megan Mulford. Slight chance of thunderstorms tonight. Otherwise, cloudy skies expected. Lows dip down to about 61. Southerly winds 5 to 10 miles an hour. A mix of clouds and sun tomorrow. Slight chance for storms. High temperatures reach up to 83. Partly cloudy skies tomorrow night. Chance of thunderstorms. Lows dip down to about 60. From the Weatherology Weather Center, I'm meteorologist Megan.

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4: The Knicks Spurs game last night, 310-840-4910. 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You can call, you can text. Fred, what a freaking night it was. What a comeback. The Knicks come from 14 down, 12 straight playoff wins. Jalen Brunson exits the game in the first quarter with a hobbled knee. I was ready to wave the white flag and say, this is my worst nightmare coming true. He's got 17 going into the fourth quarter, 13 points in the fourth quarter, 5 of 8 shooting. He comes back into the game, goes on a personal 8-0 run. And then when I thought the Spurs were going to have one more comeback in them, the Knicks end the game on an 11-0 run, and they take game one. And Jalen Brunson drops a 30-piece and then gets into it with a couple of Spurs fans courtside. You got fans streaking onto the court, taking selfies like a bunch of frat house joy boys. Wemby was nowhere to be found in the fourth quarter. He's shooting balls off the side of the backboard. He's dribbling the ball off his shoe. And my Knicks, whoa, they wouldn't get a game, I was told by a couple of callers. There's no shot they're winning this series. They're up 1-0, Brad. They've already taken home court advantage. And it's Jalen Brunson, who I think is proving already he's the best player in this whole damn series. And I really, really like where my New York Knicks are at. I said Knicks in six. I'm sticking with it, Brad. What a game one we saw last night.
5: Oh, man, you were bouncing off the walls, no doubt about it. I was watching some of your social media commentary and reaction to that thriller and, you know, the final bow they took in that game. Chip it away. And San Antonio, you know, built up a pretty sizable lead going into halftime. And then the Knicks just slowly wore them down. And, you know, there's a lot of fingers you could point at with San Antonio and how poorly they played. And we're going to really break down the Spurs' perspective more here in segment number two. But I'm going to give your boys some flowers. You know, Jalen Brunson was dynamite. Ice cold, to say the least. You know, ice in his veins, and a guy hit a couple of clutch shots. He could not hit, the broadside of a bar and couldn't spit in the ocean from 5 feet away from way downtown for much of the game. But he hit that clutch three with under a minute to go, and then had that into contact kind of awkwardly falling to the side jumper that improbably went through about 14, 15 feet out. And I looked at my two kids who were 19 and 17. I said, guys, I think that's a wrap. When that kind of BS is falling, it's your night. And, you know, the Knicks people that made the long trip to the Alamo City were duly rewarded. I'm sure they hit the Riverwalk and were slamming margaritas well until the midnight hour in celebration of getting that victory. Saw the parties that were breaking out, the watch parties in Manhattan that were, again, allowed as they were barred there temporarily due to the fisticuffs that were flying in the last series. But, yeah, New York has been waiting for this. There's been a lot of pent-up anger and frustration, and game one was a sweet, a

0: hours. DFL Senate President Bobby Joe Champion tried to move through a bill that included $100 million in economic relief for impacted businesses.
1: The problem is not going to just go away. It's sort of like deferred maintenance, right? If you don't take care of it, you don't provide the support that's needed, then the damage is just going to get greater.
0: The bill passed the Senate but got held up in the House. And Duluth firefighters responded to an early morning apartment fire. Crews arrived around 6:20 to a six-unit building where residents were evacuated safely. The fire began on a porch and spread, causing about $75,000 in damage. Three people are displaced and getting help from the Red Cross. No injuries were reported. This is MNN.
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0: Welcome on back. BetMGM tonight, Westwood One Sports. He's Brett Evans. I'm Pat Boyle. The phone number to join the show, you can call, you can text, 310-840-4910. Who's the best player in this NBA Finals? Brunson, Wemby, somebody else? Any other reactions you have to the Knicks coming from behind? 14 points down, finishing the game on an 11-0 run to beat the Spurs by 10 last night to take a 1-0 lead in the NBA Finals. 310-840-4910. Brad, before we talk about what the Spurs need to do, because again, I don't think this is going to be a sweep. I think that's crazy to think of, yeah. And I trust you about as confident as a Knicks fan as you could be right now. Yeah. So, in likelihood, if I had to say, all right, when are the Spurs going to get a game, it's probably going to be game two. But obviously, yep. I'll be rooting for the Knicks to go up 2-0. So before we get to what the Spurs need to do to adjust, because they were brutal in the second half, especially the fourth quarter, we've got a 240 number texting us, and that is, they didn't put their name on it, but that is in the Maryland and Washington, D.C. area. They text in, Pat, yes, sir, I agree with you. Wemby wins, he's the greatest player of all time. But when he loses, the media has every excuse in the book for the loss. If the Knicks win tomorrow, it's going to be a sweep. Oh, baby. Combs, what do you think about this texter's review and take on Wemby?
1: Yeah, I think it's a rather bold take. And Combs, you're going to have perspective, so fire away.
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0: It's an honor and really a lot of fun. Sometimes, though, you can feel the pressure to perform night after night. 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When you see a friend feeling the effects of stress, let them know you're there for them. 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
12: Two games above 500, it pains me to say that. I'm going to go with the A's, Zach Geloff, tonight to get a hit, which he has done in 8 straight games. He's batting a robust 368 his last 7, batting 282 against outfall pitchers, and he's going to face one in Shota Imanaga, who's gotten rocked in his last 5 with a 7.22 ERA. He's got a 40.7% hard hit rate on the year. Zach Geloff, I'm going Streako. Streako to numero cuatro.
13: I like going Streako, too. Streako, that sounds like Spanish streaking. That's like streaking with some tequila on a Thursday, which it is a tequila Thursday.
12: Okay.
13: I am going to one of the hottest hitters in all of baseball, one of the best hitters in all of baseball tonight. Yordan Alvarez for the Houston Astros. He has been on an absolute tear. He's hitting 316 on the season. And if the Pirates keep pitching to him, he's going to keep mashing. He's got 6 hits and 9 at-bats thus far in this series with a home run and 5 RBIs. And he's going up against Jared Jones tonight for the Pirates, who is one of their top prospects going into 2024. Had a good season last year, got shut down for the entire year, just made his season debut last start, and he got knocked around by the Twins. So as long as they don't walk Yordan Alvarez 4 times tonight, I think he's getting a hit, and he's getting my streak to 3 in a row. Producer Brandon Combs looking to make it 2 in a row. Combs, who are you going with?
14: I am going with none other than Max Muncy versus the Arizona Diamondbacks. Max Muncy's been one of the Dodgers' hottest hitters over the last month or so. So I'm going to go with Max Muncy against the Diamondbacks pitcher who just gives up hit after hit after hit.
13: Okay, very good. Combs going with Muncy. Finally, Zach Kroll filling in for Monty, our video producer Michael Montgomery, and Zach is going with Gabriel Moreno of the Arizona Diamondbacks in that same game against the Dodgers tonight, going up against Justin Robleski. So there you go. Brad, I've got Alvarez. You've got Geloff. Combs has Max Muncy. Zach is going with Gabriel Moreno. Those 4 guys, you parlay them together, you think we got another 4 for 4 coming? What are those odds at BetMGM?
12: A cool plus 383, as always. Fade or follow, that is up to you.
13: And the last night was plus 271 odds for all 4 guys that we picked to get a hit, and they did. All right, coming up next, we're going to preview game 2 of the NBA Finals coming up tomorrow. He's Brad Evans, I'm Pat Boyle. This is BetMGM Tonight.
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6: Here's your total security of Southern Minnesota weather forecast. I'm meteorologist Megan Mulford. Slight chance of thunderstorms tonight. Otherwise, cloudy skies expected. Lows dip down to about 61. Southerly winds, 5 to 10 miles an hour. A mix of clouds and sun tomorrow. Slight chance for storms. High temperatures reach up to 83. Partly cloudy skies tomorrow night. Chance of thunderstorms. Lows dip down to about 60. From the Weatherology Weather Center, I'm meteorologist Megan Mulford. Currently, 71.
7: It's so quiet that none of my coworkers even know I'm using it.
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